0: another guy that they have something in common with, it's like, oh my God, that's incredible.
1: But
0: do you
1: I buy
0: be
1: you
0: this?
1: A drink, much less two.
2: Well, maybe that says that you're just cheap more than anything.
0: But I was going to say.
1: I am not buying a random dude and his buddy, or he's my brother, four drinks that I don't know.
2: Okay, fine. But if that dude has a ton of money and it doesn't affect them, he just wanted to do a nice thing.
0: This is just a nice gesture.
2: It was just a nice gesture. They had the same watch. He got excited.
0: Maybe he thought he was kind of cute, too. Maybe just a little.
2: It's a possibility. Oh, we don't know about that.
1: His wife came later. He didn't seem as interested. I'll tell you that.
2: There we go.
0: See, wow. That's a little. He might swing both ways.
3: Your thoughts, funny? Alex.
4: Didn't you say, too, that his wife came with two girlfriends, too? And
1: yes.
4: He was just like, leave me alone.
1: Hang on. I'm with my LA guys right now.
4: You know what's funny, though, Mons? You are touching on something that makes sense, because it's like his guys. If I find out, like, oh, Rob G, you like jeans? I like jeans.
2: Right.
4: Did we just become best friends? It's literally in stepbrothers.
2: It's literally in stepbrothers.
4: They hate each other and then found out, like, all right, Rob G, name a dinosaur you'd be right now. Velociraptor. Now you guys are best friends.
2: That's it.
4: So that's a good point. Like, I've never thought of it. If Rob G, I met you, let's say, at Magic City, and there was, you know, somebody hanging a jersey.
1: And somebody's hanging a jersey. It's like a jersey retirement ceremony.
4: Wings
1: and we're just there.
4: And you also tip Cinnamon a bunch, I'd be like, we're best friends.
1: We're both tipping Cinnamon. We must have a lot in common.
4: I'd let you buy me a drink. I'd be cool with it.
2: You'd be cool. I think you were thrown off by how much.
4: Yeah.
2: By the generosity.
1: Yes.
2: Right?
1: And I sent a photo to Elijah. We'll see if he gets up on the YouTube. But you can see that we each got one of these trays with two big drinks and two popcorns.
2: Yeah, because he could have been a little bit more. Like, he just seemed like he really liked your brother. Because he could have just said to the bartender, hey, just put whatever they want on my tab. Guys, nice meeting you, and walked away.
1: No, he was like, no, I want you guys to get something.
2: Yeah,
1: both of them.
2: He was
1: get
2: excited.
4: That's
2: so excited.
4: Cool.
2: Yes.
1: So are you letting girls buy you stuff at the bar?
2: Sure. I'll let anybody buy me a drink at the bar.
4: She's used to it, though, you know? Like, she always has people catering to her. Rob G, it's a new feeling.
1: Yeah. What about you, Bree?
0: Yeah, no.
1: You're letting a woman buy you drinks at the Seal Beach local pub?
0: Of course not. Of course. I'm saying of course. Absolutely. Of course. It's free. Why not?
1: Free is for Bree.
2: It's for Brie. Oh, there's the popcorn and the
1: drink. Hour 3 of The Odd Couple coming up. Keep it locked. Fox Sports Radio. We are Fox Sports.
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0: Where's my strip club? Well, Rob Parker, what are we doing?
1: You left us for a new job, so you wouldn't have been able to go to Atlanta.
2: Yeah, you can't come anyway.
1: You're busy. You're tied.
0: I am tied up.
1: It's like you just got married. You can't do
2: it. You're missing the B in NABJ.
0: Which is very important. Well, I'm a little hued.
2: Well,
3: is the only skin color or something else?
2: Yeah. I don't know.
3: Okay.
2: I feel like it's named that for a reason.
3: You think so?
2: NAHJ, I think, is one.
0: I went to NAB this year.
2: That's the casual.
0: That's the one in Vegas.
3: Okay.
0: It's the one for the normals.
2: That's gotta be racist.
1: That's gotta be racist. I don't know how.
0: I didn't call it NAB, and I didn't call it NABJ.
1: But you were never gonna go. You were never gonna go.
0: If I was invited, I have cousins in Atlanta.
1: Okay, but you would never gone. Actually, you would have had a grand time.
0: Fully exposed mentee night on Roscoe in Ventura. Let's do it.
1: Okay. Let's go. Right now.
2: Mentee and A night. All right. It is the Odd Couple. Monty, thank you for joining us.
1: Oh my gosh. No, this is so fun. I learned so much.
2: You did such a good job. They're inviting you back for tomorrow.
1: Wonderful. A plus, A minus
2: A
1: for
2: minus.
1: You.
2: A minus.
0: Can I come back?
2: No.
3: No.
2: No. You cannot come back. All right. Keep it locked. More Odd Couple coming your way tomorrow on Fox Sports Radio.
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0: Ella's going, it's Children of the Corn, man. It's what's happening.
1: Well, I mean, you start Halloween early. It's a maze, man. Let's go.
0: Just think about this idea. We'll ruminate on this because we can get into this in a few minutes. We get into Jerry Jones. Is that what if your game for next year, because think about the movie Field of Dreams. The White Sox show up and they play against each other, but then we were having we were a little bored, so we invited a bunch of other great players to come play, and all these other great players. So they're playing a bunch of players. What if you had the Field of Dreams game being an old-timers game?
1: Oh, let's go.
0: And it's just players from the past few years. You could have old-timers from the White Sox that just from the past few years that can still play.
1: Jose Canseco.
0: Yes, playing against the best old-timers from the past 15 years or so in Major League Baseball.
1: Let's go.
0: That's an idea.
1: Bring it.
0: There it is.
1: Come on.
0: More on this. And Jerry Jones, who I agree with, next.
1: What?
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11: 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So, all 6 games now are nearly in the books. We have 2.5 minutes left to go between the 49ers and the Titans. A 16-10 Titans lead. Maybe their final lead of the season. Oh, no, I'm sorry. They do play the Jets week one. So, okay. All right. Get your leads in now.
13: Titans might be a surprise team for you there.
11: Remember, Robert Saleh, head coach. Robert Saleh. Robert Saleh. Wow. Just remember.
13: He's not the Jets.
11: Robert Saleh. He also is not good. So, there's that.
13: High knees. We will run those stairs.
11: We broke down a lot. We've been breaking down a lot of what we saw tonight in the NFL. And we have the craziest NFL story of the day coming up in about 10 minutes. But after watching the Steelers and the Packers tonight, Steelers win it in a big fashion, 28-9. Mike McCarthy's first game, of course, gets to coach against his old team. That's kind of fun. I'm not taking anything out of this for the Packers, obviously, but for the Steelers, seeing how well that Will Howard played, how well the Drew Aller played, even better than Will Howard tonight. Will Howard threw a couple of really nice passes, moving the team up and down the field. Aller came in, 153 yards, couple of touchdowns. I feel really good about the present and future for the Steelers at quarterback because Yes, it's Aaron Rodgers' team for this year, and he's keeping the job the entire season unless he gets hurt. It's his farewell. He says, I'm really done. But Howard and Aller are coming in, and already you can see the difference in Will Howard from last year to this year. Aller's come in already and looked really good. Like, he looked really good throwing the football tonight, and he's someone that fell off. You know, he got hurt last year. He fell off the draft board for a lot of teams. He had first-round talent, and when the draft happened, we said, man, I think the Steelers got a dude there because he had that kind of talent. But the bad year for Penn State, they fire James Franklin, he gets hurt. It's easy to see him fall off.
13: It all just added up.
11: But now you are going to see, for this year with Rodgers, and if something happens, you have two young quarterbacks that are pretty good.
13: Well, because we heard about Will Howard all last year, right?
11: I told you he was going to be starting by December, but Aaron Rodgers stayed healthy for all season. So congratulations. But after this, not just this year, but this year and next year, like, I don't know that the Steelers are going to feel the need to go out and get a quarterback, because you will have had Aller and Howard now in this system. You'll have both of them for at least 2 years, and it's Howard in his third year, Aller into his second year. Again, both these guys with pretty good pedigree, played a lot of football at a very high level in college. Like, if you're the Steelers, suddenly it's like, you're going all in on Aaron Rodgers. Yeah, but you have a couple of really good guys that look like they can project to be pretty good that are sitting right behind him going in the next couple of years.
13: Yeah, as you look at what they've built and the roster overall that Omar Khan and the team have put together, pretty strong, right? When we look at it on both sides, you know they're going to be able to play some defense. Offensively, Aaron Rodgers, you've got some weapons. You've got some opportunity. Two or three guys in the backfield that are interchangeable that you can work through. Stays healthy as long as that offensive line. Like, that's the only question. And look, it's my annual run through the NFL of I don't trust a lot of the offensive lines that have been put together. But for Aaron Rodgers, he's a guy that gets the ball out quick, right? So he's not taking the extra hits. But to have two young guys that can come up

0: A couple of minutes.
1: I like that, man. All of a sudden, I'm watching him. I'm going, man, this is great. This is just like it was senior year when we won 10 games and went to a big bowl game, and Syracuse football was back.
0: Look
1: and
0: how I could excited wear a gear.
1: It was great. Yeah. Then he got cut. Now he's reinventing himself. It's okay.
0: He tries. Yeah.
1: Craziest NFL story of the day next, Fox.
2: Bang, you know I ain't Trump. Do that.
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15: 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And here-

0: Jason Smith and Mike Harmon have a YouTube channel for the show. Just search The Jason Smith Show with Mike Harmon. You want to see Harmon's calves? How about Jason's Jets or Nick's ones? 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
15: In baseball, Kyle Schwarber hit two home runs in the Field of Dreams game, bringing his total up to 37 on the season as the Phillies beat the Twins 7-1. Dodgers closer Edwin Diaz blew his third save in his last four opportunities after blowing a 4-2 lead. to the Brewers. Milwaukee got the 5-4 victory in LA. The Nationals shut out the Cubs 7-0. In week one of the NFL preseason, the Steelers defeated the Packers 28-9. Drew Aller finished 10-13.

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8: 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Caught. Touchdown. Jack Besh. Fernando Mendoza. A rifle to Jack Besh. And the Raiders score 6. Touchdown. Las Vegas Raiders.
7: Raider Nation Radio on the call. The Raiders did fall to the Cardinals 27-14. Mendoza went 10 of 16, 97 yards, and one touchdown in his debut. The Steelers beat the Packers 28-9. Drew Aller finished 10 of 13, 153 yards, and three total touchdowns. The Chargers took down the Texans 27-7, and the Bengals got a 16-14 victory over the Lions. In baseball, Kyle Schwarber hit his 37th home run of the season in the Field of Dreams game as the Phillies beat the Twins 7-1. I'm Brianna Miro.
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5: 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The one, the only, wow. 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
6: In baseball, Kyle Schwarber hit two home runs in the Field of Dreams game, bringing his total up to 37 on the season as the Phillies beat the Twins 7-1. Dodgers closer Edwin Diaz blew his third save in his last four opportunities after blowing a 4-2 lead to the Brewers. Milwaukee got the 5-4 victory in LA. The Nationals shut out the Cubs 7-0. In week one of the NFL preseason, the Steelers defeated the Packers 28-9. Drew Aller finished 10-13, 153 yards, and three total touchdowns. The Cardinals beat the Raiders 27-14. Fernando Mendoza went 10-16, 97 yards, and one touchdown in his debut. Jeremiah Love had 11 carries and 58 yards in the win. Chargers took down the Texans 27-7. Wins for the Titans and Bengals. I'm Brianna Miro.
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Got a case of those Beltway Blues. 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
8: In baseball, Kyle Schwarber hit two home runs in the Field of Dreams game, bringing his total up to 37 on the season as the Phillies beat the Twins 7-1. Dodgers closer Edwin Diaz blew his third save in his last four opportunities after blowing a 4-2 lead to the Brewers. Milwaukee got the 5-4 victory in LA. The Nationals shut out the Cubs 7-0. In week one of the NFL preseason, the Steelers defeated the Packers 28-9. Drew Aller finished 10-13, 153 yards, and three total touchdowns. The Cardinals beat the Raiders 27-14. Fernando Mendoza went 10-16, 97 yards, and one touchdown in his debut. Jeremiah Love had 11 carries and 58 yards in the win. Chargers took down the Texans 27-7. Wins for the Titans and Bengals. I'm Brianna Miro.
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Well, that is a very Jerry thing to say. Welcome in the beginning of another hour of the Ben Maller Show. That's right. We are in the air everywhere, taking the early morning hours head on as we provide a helping hand or helping gas baggery coast to coast, border to border, and beyond on the vast and boldly powerful microphones of FSR emanating.

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1: Tomorrow, some of us will wake up and it will be our last day on this earth. 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

0: 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Floormeisters, keeping it real. 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
1: Good morning, and welcome to a Football Friday, or at least we'll do our best to make it sound like that. Mark Miller, Trent Valley in this morning. Thanks so much for joining us, Miller and Moulton, millerandmoulton.com. Obviously, we've got to do a lot of work and change a lot of things. That will come all in due time as we progress with the show. Lots going on. Good show for you today. We'll finish up our chat on the NFC North, talking Minnesota Vikings today with Derek Hansen at the bottom of the 8 o'clock hour and Pat Kerwin back in his usual spot Friday at 8. He has been at training camp. He did Washington. They had a dual practice with Miami. He was in New Orleans yesterday. They had a dual practice with Jacksonville. So we'll be able to break down at least four teams, maybe talk a little bit of the Houston Texans as well, as that's where he was to start the week. So his training camp tour continues on. I know he's got a few more teams, Tampa and Atlanta, coming up. So we'll get with Pat on that on Tuesday of next week. Trent Valley sitting in the co-pilot seat this morning. Good morning, Trent. How are you?
2: Morning, Mark. Once again, just blessed to be able to do this with you. It's my first true Football Friday. You know, we had football last night, the preseason getting underway, and, you know, that season just keeps creeping on closer, and we've got magic numbers to talk about, so I'm pumped.
1: Well, I did something I don't like to do last night. I'm not proud of it. I am a little disappointed in myself. I actually watched preseason football last night, and it was as disappointing for me.

0: as I had expected. But I married into a Pittsburgh family. My wife loves the Steelers. I'm like, you know what? The Steelers are on. I'll put the game on. It should make her happy. What a monumental mistake that was. Because then I start getting asked, what, Will Howard, what number does he wear? What, the third string quarterback, maybe the fourth string quarterback? Yeah. I don't know. I don't care.
1: Honey, half these people aren't going to be on the team. Not even half.
0: Doesn't matter.
1: Three fourths of them aren't going to be on the team.
0: She got mad over three and outs. She was upset about how the game was going. And as she was doing that, I was watching TikTok videos. And I looked up at her and I said, you know this is the preseason, right? And she doesn't care. Once she sits down and the black and gold are playing, it takes over every bit of her being. So I should look at that as a positive. I look at it as a net negative. I told her I would have rather put Wheel of Fortune on where she gets all the answers long before I do. And it would have made my life a lot easier on a Thursday night. But neither here nor there. We put a little bit of preseason football on last night. Even more so on NFL Network. It was the Pittsburgh home broadcast. KDKA, Bob Papagnani, or whatever the hell his name is. And that's her mom's crush. That's her. That's my mother-in-law's guy there. So, I mean, I felt as if I was sitting in a living room in Mount Lebanon getting ready for the game. So, yes, watched a little bit of preseason, mainly because I don't have Netflix. And the Field of Dreams game was a bit of a dud, 7-1. The Yankees lost yesterday afternoon. They had been the first time in forever. They scored back-to-back 10-run games. And then yesterday, zero offense. They get beat one spit. The Red Sox get off their little schneid and win. Tampa had the day off. The Marlins got absolutely crushed yesterday. So a little bit of baseball, not a whole lot. Slow day Thursday. Big weekend for a lot of teams. A big night last night. Milwaukee ended their losing streak. So that's an important series between the Brewers and the Dodgers. But, yes, we are at the preseason football time of the year where the only thing that matters are the injuries. We'll finish up NFC North, but I already know how you feel because I'm really trying to train you to not look at everything through the glasses and the prism of where you live. And I have an idea that's going to happen next week and you're not going to like it. I'm telling you right now, there are going to be restrictions placed on you next week. It has been talked about. It has been discussed. You have not been a part of any of the discussions, but the repercussions of those discussions will affect you next week. But for the moment, I have not placed them on you yet. And it looks as if Terrion Arnold, the safety who was released by the Lions because of the felony charges against him, he is now signed with Seattle. First off, would you have signed him if you were another team? Because it's twofold. One, there are potential criminal charges that would have him go to jail for a decent amount of time. This is no joke. Secondly, the commissioner's exempt list is a distinct possibility for this young man. A, would you sign him? B, if you were Goodell, or if you want to think like Goodell, how long do you think he will be suspended for, if at all?
1: Well, A, I would not have signed him, largely for the first thing you brought up. I just don't know. Mark, I watched him pretty closely, as you know. He wasn't really getting much better. I know he's still a young player, but I don't even think he's worth signing, period. Now, he could be a decent backup or something, but when you throw in B, what you just said, all the baggage, and you can't even bank on the fact that he's going to be able to even be a backup for you, it's not worth it to me. So we'll see where this goes. I'm really interested to see where this goes, and I would suspend him, Mark, to answer your last question, for a season.
0: A season?
1: I think he deserves that, yes.
0: Okay, so you would suspend somebody for a season based on an arrest. Now, he's not been convicted of anything. So you are essentially playing judge, jury, and executioner for this young man before. I mean, Trent, I'm going to remind you of one small thing. You live in this country called the United States of America. We have a pretty long-standing precedent. It's called innocent until proven guilty. And you're throwing a year's suspension at someone who the next court date for him is October 5th. He won't go on trial for this until after the season. And you're willing to suspend him for a year?
1: Yes, because I'm of the belief that until that trial is done, I understand you're innocent until proven guilty, but they should probably let some of this fizzle out and figure out actually what he did and what's going on before you bring him. I'm talking about before you bring him onto your football team.
0: Well, no, he's and already on the football team. I'm asking you, as Roger Goodell, you would suspend him for a year.
1: Yes, because I think it's a horrible look to have anyone who's accused of what he's accused of being anywhere near your league right now.
0: Okay, so let me ask you, Puka Nacua is accused of a couple of things. They're not obviously felonies, but they are every bit, when you want to talk about bad looks, it's violence towards women. What would you do with Puka Nacua for biting a woman?
1: Yeah, well, there's plenty of history of guys treating women horribly in the NFL, and they go on to have fine careers. So it's somewhat about precedent, too, Mark. That's what I'm saying. Tarrion Arnold, not all charges are equal. You know what I'm saying? So that's why I believe that he should not be anywhere near this league. And if I'm Roger Goodell, again, I don't want him near my league. So Puka Nacua can come out and give a statement like a lot of these guys that have.
0: So would you suspend Nacua?
1: Women before? Maybe, but not nearly what I would do with Tarrion Arnold.
0: And I'm just curious. Rice, who went to prison for 30 days, how long would you suspend him? I mean, he's been convicted. He went to jail. If I'm not mistaken, weren't people injured? Weren't people injured in that car accident?
1: Yes. Yep. So I would go see that one because it's settled. I would go a little bit lighter, but I would still probably go 4 weeks to half a season, somewhere in there.
0: So you'd go lighter for someone who's been convicted of a crime versus someone who hasn't been convicted at all yet. Let me just ask you, what do you think happens if you were to suspend Arnold for that length of time and then he's found innocent? Do you think that opens the league up for any type of suit? Because obviously if you suspend someone, they don't get paid.
1: Yeah, so I understand that, you know, and that's where innocent till proven guilty. I get it, Mark. I have it on pretty good authority, and I think we're going to find out pretty soon that he is guilty of this, and it's a horrible, horrible thing that he did, allegedly. So that's all I'm saying. That's where I'm coming from, and I just think if you're the NFL, if you're Roger Goodell, you don't want this guy anywhere near anything until it's resolved, and once it is resolved, he's going to be out of the league for good.
0: And I apologize. Rice had a 6-game suspension last year. So, but he also he went to jail for violating his probation for smoking weed. So I don't know if he will, you know, it's interesting because you still can't smoke pot in the league, which is amazing. So violating his probation, would they do anything else? But Trent, I appreciate your honest take. I am curious because you'd suspend Vrabel too, right? For cheating on his wife.
1: No.
0: No, okay, because you wanted him fired earlier this summer.
1: No, I can think that that's a horrible thing, and I can think
0: I thought
1: that
0: you said on the show you wanted him fired.
1: I was just going to say I can understand why a franchise would be at wit's end with that, and I wouldn't want that around my franchise or the team that I'm rooting for, but at the end of the day, there's nothing illegal about that. There's nothing illegal about cheating on your wife. It's a scumbag thing to do. There's nothing illegal. So I don't think that's cause for fire.
0: Miller and Moulton, I don't know what I'd do with Arnold. There's no way I'd suspend him for a year. I'm no offense, Trent. That's laughable to me. I think the maximum he would get is 4 games. I don't think it'll be anything more than that. And I think when you talk about precedent, the league's got itself in trouble before for suspending guys before criminal charges have been carried out. So I don't think there's a way he's suspended for the league. In fact, there's no way to me that Seattle signs him with any thought, and I know it played out on Hard Knocks a bit. I don't think there's any way that they sign him thinking he's suspended much more than 4 games. And from a payment standpoint, they're not paying him what the Lions did. He's no longer getting first round draft pick money. He's probably getting close to a league minimum at this point, and it may be a little bit more because it wasn't just Seattle. He visited the Giants. He visited the Saints. There were teams. He was going to get signed. This wasn't a matter of Seattle taking a chance. It was actually of Arnold, I think, being able to choose what the best deal for him was. And ultimately, he chose Seattle. I don't think it'll be more than four games. I would be very surprised if it's any more than that. So, but I was just curious, and I know you make the hammer seem like he's a soft disciplinarian, because your justice system is very harsh, and it has been on a lot of things, and you've been consistent with that. We are consistent on Miller and Moulton this time of year that Pat Kerwin joins us twice a week. He will join us at 8 o'clock. We will talk some Vikings also in the 8 o'clock hour. Poll question on the other side. Miller and Moulton, MillerandMoulton.com.
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4: this is Miller and Moulton. First, fair everywhere. This is a Wink traffic update.
5: Good Friday morning. Checking in on the Cape Coral bridges right now, and so far so good. Eastbound on the Midpoint Bridge, you're moving at around 57 miles per hour with just about a 2-minute ride toward McGregor Boulevard. The Cape Coral Bridge is even quicker, about 41 miles per hour and just 1 minute into Fort Myers. Keeping Southwest Florida on the move, I'm Maria Regina Mendoza with Wink Traffic.
6: A woman is suing St. Matthew's House after a car crashed into the thrift store in 2025, injuring six people. The lawsuit claims the nonprofit did not take proper safety measures to protect its customers. The lawsuit also claims the nonprofit knew the accused driver, Donald Russell Jr., posed a safety risk. New numbers from the Florida Department of Health show more cases of cyclosporiasis. Charlotte County's reporting one more case from last week, bringing its total cases to two. Still, just seven cases have been reported in Collier County. Lee County has seen 35 cases of the intestinal infection so far this year. Cape Coral is holding a ribbon cutting for the brand new Festival Park at 9 o'clock this morning. The park includes multi-use sports fields, space for large events, and a concessions and restroom building. For Wink News, I'm Taylor Petrus. First, fair everywhere.
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4: The tropics are getting active, and in Southwest Florida, that matters. A system in the Gulf, a wave in the Atlantic. A storm worth watching. Wink meteorologists are already tracking what could happen next. 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When the tropics turn, turn to Wink. The Weather Authority.
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11: Miller and Moulton, MillerandMoulton.com. Thanks so much for joining us this morning. Trent Valley sitting in the co-pilot seat. Don't know if he can land a plane as well as Felipe, but that's for another day. So we've done the NFC North this week. We will finish it up with the Vikings today when we are joined by Derek Hansen at the bottom of the 8 o'clock hour. But I thought I would do a sports poll question today. Probably should have done this for the other divisions, and that's on me. Poll questions have never been my strong suit, although I'm working on getting better. It is actually something I think about, believe it or not. You guys are thinking about what you're making for dinner. I'm thinking about what's the poll question. I really and truly am. But today, and I did think about this last night. I said, might as well just do the NFC North. Who do you think's going to win the NFC North? Lions, Packers, Bears, Vikings. Vote accordingly. That Mark Miller, Miller underscore Moulton on X. As soon as I make my decision, and you know, the good news, I guess I can retweet it out without making a decision, which I have just done, because I have not made my decision based on our interviews this week. And we'll do the Vikings today. And I wasn't picking the Vikings before the day. And really, no matter what Derek Hansen says today, I'm not changing my mind there. A few months back, I was picking the Bears. And I said, you can't hold, you know, when David and I were talking about this goes back a couple months ago. He picked the Lions. Pat Kerwin picked the Lions. I picked the Bears. Wasn't holding anybody to anything because we were doing this in June. Now, I don't think personally Detroit's done enough with the defense to make them better that I trust their defense. I do think losing the center for maybe 75% of the season's a big deal. Lomas Brown yesterday backed that claim. You know, your Anthony Benelli there, the guy before, didn't. But I'll trust the guy that was the lineman in the league for a decade and a half more than someone who talks about the game. That's just, that's me. But, yeah. yesterday, talking to Bill Michael about the Packers, that's where, I mean, if I'm leaning somewhere else, it's the Packers. The Lions won the division, then the Bears won the division. Is this the year the Packers win the division? It's going to be a matter to me, Trent. I do think schedule will play a part in it. I think the Bears playing a first-place schedule could affect them. I think the Lions schedule, they get a break because their two crossover games are against teams that are just more winnable games. Now, they go to Arizona, but again, believe it or not, now that the Lions have shown life, this is like, if you're a hockey fan and you go to a game when Arizona had a team, or you go to a game out west, or you go to a game in Florida, Red Wing fans show up. Why? Because we all left Michigan because there's no jobs there and there wasn't a reason to stay. So people from Michigan are spread out across the country. Are Lions fans Steeler or Packer fans? Hell no. But I'll tell you this, in Arizona, Lions fans will show up. There are a lot of folks that have moved out of state. So they'll have, you know, I don't look at Arizona. I would argue that Arizona is probably one of the worst home field advantages in the sport. And then they go to Tennessee, or they host Tennessee, rather. That's their other crossover game. Well, that's certainly, if your crossover is the AFC South and the NFC West, and you're playing, talk about divisions where playing the last place team is a huge advantage over playing anyone else. I mean, think about that. The Bears get the Jags. You know, the Bears get Seattle. So I do think that that's at least, at the very least, a half game advantage, probably a full game advantage.
5: Well, you're right, because, I mean, if you could hand pick a last place team to play, you'd probably play Vegas.
11: No, I'd play the Dolphins, but they play that whole division. So,
5: or the Dolphins, yeah.
11: So, I mean, you look at the crossovers, and this is where I think this division does have the possibility. I think for sure two teams from the division, and I'll, you know, David Behrman said that only one team goes. I'll argue that because of crossovers. And I didn't do it with him when we had him on the air because I wanted him to make his points. But I would argue, given the fact that the crossover divisions for the NFC North are the NFC South and the AFC East. I mean, the NFC South is at best a mediocre division. 9 probably wins it. The Bucks, I think, have the most talent. We'll see what happens. I wouldn't be surprised at all if the Saints win that division. I really wouldn't. So you get that division with 4 winnable games. You get the NFC East with the AFC East, rather, with 2 very winnable games. And how you do in your own division is going to determine who wins. But I could see 2. I could see possibly 3 out of the NFC North making the playoffs. Can someone get to 12 or 13 and maybe look at a 1 seed instead of the Rams or the Eagles that I think are clear favorites in their divisions? Even though with the Rams playing with the Niners in Seattle, I think that's a reach to say they're a clear favorite. I think the Eagles are a clear favorite, although people like Dallas. So if I were to say more likely, Trent, 1 team from the North or 3 teams from the North, where would you lean?
5: I would lean 3 because I think 2 is a lock. So therefore, it can't just be 1 for me. I think I said during the commercial break, but I'll repeat it for our audience. I think the Lions and the Packers are both double-digit win teams, and I think the Bears can still be fine. You're right. They have to play that first place schedule, and I think they regress a little bit, but I still think that's a really good team and a really good roster, a really good coach, and an ascending quarterback. So I would lean 3 for sure.
11: You know, the one thing about the Bears with their crossover games, they go to Seattle, and obviously it's a tough place to win. They get the Jags at home. You know, they also get the Patriots at home, and I think that's key for the Bears when you look at how this schedule breaks out, because I don't worry. If I'm the Bears, I'm not worried about going to Miami in December. I mean, no. If you look at the road games that they play, like Detroit, they go to Buffalo. They're not going to be favored in that game. Buffalo's a very good team. Could they win that game? Of course. But not only breaking down who you play, but where you play them, and getting both the Jags and the Patriots, along with the Eagles at home. And, you know, they've got the Eagles on a Monday night. The Bears could get off to a good start. They play at Carolina. I don't think a whole lot of Carolina. They host Minnesota, Philadelphia, and the Jets. Three straight games at home. If the Bears can get off at the bare minimum, they're going to be 3-1 after that. They could be 4-0 if they take down the Eagles. Tough game. Don't get me wrong. But it's the timing and how the schedule works out is a little part of everything. I think it's a very even division. Look, if double digits is going to be a requirement in the NFC to make the playoffs this year, with the exception of the NFC South winner, that could be 9. If you want to be a wild card team, you better get to double digits. Because if you tell me that out of San Francisco, Seattle, and the Rams, only one's getting a double digit, where do we want to bet? If you're, you know, and the Cowboys, if they think they're a wild card team, and I think they believe they can contend for the division, that's double digits on that side too. So you've got to get to double digits in the NFC, in my opinion.
5: Well, and that's where I also think that this division could easily have 3 playoff teams, more likely than 1, because I think the Lions are winning 11 or 12 games. I think the same about the Packers, and I think the Bears can get to 10 wins. Absolutely, they can. So I think you're right about that. The question is more so, which of those double-digit win teams do you think can actually have, A, the stamina, B, stay healthy, and C, really, Mark, we'll get into this more as the morning goes on, I'm sure, coaching. We got 4 solid coaches in this division. You know, who's going to outcoach the others? And I look at this division as maybe cannibalizing itself to a degree, so maybe the NFC North winner has a few less wins than they're actually good for. But I think you're spot on. You got to win 10 games to be a wild card team.
11: And the coaching, I think you just said it. I don't think it's an out coaching thing. I think the coaching's more of a wash. I think it's who does Minnesota beat? The same way that I look at the AFC East out of the Bills and Patriots. If the Jets or Dolphins beat you, that's the difference between winning the division and being a wild card. The starting 5 is next. Miller and Moulton, millerandmoulton.com.
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14: First, fair, everywhere. This is a Wink traffic update.
15: Good Friday morning. Checking in on the Cape Coral bridges right now, and so far, so good. Eastbound on the Midpoint Bridge, you're moving at around 57 miles per hour with just about a two-minute ride toward McGregor Boulevard. The Cape Coral Bridge is even quicker, about 41 miles per hour and just 1 minute into Fort Myers. Keeping Southwest Florida on the move, I'm Maria Regina Mendoza with Wink Traffic.
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11: Miller and Moulton, millerandmoulton.com. Poll question already up this morning. Who's going to win the NFC North? It's up at that Mark Miller, Miller underscore Moulton on X as well. Figure since we've done the division all week, might as well finish it off with a poll question about the division. And we will talk Vikings later on in the show today. But right now it is time for
1: the Starting Five. Five big stories you need to know. Here is the Starting Five.
11: And we start with baseball. Pittsburgh gets a complete game out of Braxton Ashcraft. He struck out 10, and the Pirates ended Miami's four-game winning streak by thumping the Marlins 13-1. Owen Cassie spoiled the shutout attempt with a homer in the ninth. Other than that, Ashcraft did not allow a runner past first base, three hits, one walk, and the Pirates turned three double plays and threw out a runner attempting to steal second. So a terrific pitching and defensive game by the Pirates. Seattle, a 1-0 win over the Yankees. Logan Gilbert pitched six good innings, and Seattle stopped their six-game losing streak, albeit they only scored one run. They avoided getting swept for the second straight series and won for only the sixth time in their past 21 games. Yet, they are within five games of first-place Houston in the AL West. They will play Houston this weekend. Max Fried allowed one run on five hits in five innings for his first decision since returning to the lineup from the IL back on July 22nd. He struck out four and walked two. Boston behind Peyton Tolley, who pitched a two-hitter over eight innings. Caleb Durbin, a grand slam. And the Red Sox avoid the sweep. They beat Boston 7-0. It was a 1-0 game in the eighth when Durbin hit his second grand slam of his career. Detroit, three spit over the Cleveland Guardians. Valencia homered. Montero pitched six and a third. And Detroit with the win, three hits and one walk on the night for him. It's the Tigers' first shutout without a strikeout, which in this game is unbelievable. In the strikeout era that we're in, is pretty remarkable. It's the first time they did it since 2014. Rick Porcello blanked the then Oakland Athletics on July the 1st, 2014. Torkelson had two hits, drove in a run. Javi Baez and Kevin McGonigal each had a hit and scored a run. The Tigers take on the White Sox this weekend. The White Sox, who lost to Cincinnati 9-8. Tyler Stevenson, a three-run home run. Sal Stewart and Eugenio Suarez also homered in the win for the Reds. They took 2-3 from Chicago, who had won six of its eight series since the All-Star break. But the big news in that game was Davis Martin getting tossed from the White Sox, from the Reds, in the game. He threw at Sal Stewart's head, not once, but twice, hit him in the helmet in the third inning. Both benches cleared. Terry Francona after the game, "I thought it was extremely blatant. You can't throw two balls like that head high. You can kill somebody. I thought that was terrible."
5: How do you feel about that, Mark? I know you're old school.
11: You can't throw it ahead. You don't throw high. You can hit a guy. There's a way to hit a guy.
5: Yep, there is. That's what I meant. Throwing at the head is ridiculous. Twice, by the way.
11: Cade Cavelli carried a no-hitter into the seventh before settling for a one-hit, eight-inning outing as the Nats defeat the Cubs 7-0. The rookie Ortiz for Washington had a three-run home run in a five-run fifth. It's his fourth of the season, third in his last four games. He's played 11 games in the majors so far. Philadelphia in the Field of Dreams game there, 7-1 over Minnesota. Schwarber, 2-for-5, both of them bombs. Brandon Marsh, 2-for-2 with a homer and two ribbies for Philadelphia. Aaron Nola, first victory since May the 26th. He held the Twins to one run on five hits and five innings. The Angels defeated Texas 7-0. Mike Trout went 3-for-5, drove in a run, and scored another as the Angels rout the Rangers. Trout's second consecutive three-hit game. He's done that 8 times in his career, but the last time he did it was in 2018.
5: Jacob, you know how he probably did it, Mark? Yesterday was number 27. The magic number was 27 yesterday. That's probably why he did it. We gave him some.
11: That's
5: love.
11: Exactly why. Jacob deGrom left after two innings with right triceps fatigue. He took the loss, fell to 0-3 in 5 career starts in Anaheim. Milwaukee comes from behind in the ninth. They defeat the Dodgers 5-4. Jackson Tururio, Garrett Mitchell, Jake Bowers, all RBI singles in the ninth. And the first game of the 4-game series goes to the Brew Crew, who lead the NL Central. And with the Cubs losing, that's back to 4. They're a half game behind Atlanta in the overall division standings. Max Muncy hit a 3-run pinch hit home run for the Dodgers in the loss. And Edwin Diaz gets the loss. That's now 3 blown saves in his past 4 appearances. His ERA, 14 appearances into his $69 million contract, 11.57.
5: Yikes.
11: Preseason last night, Cincinnati beats the Lions 16-14. I have no idea why I'm giving you finals. Pittsburgh beat the Packers. Drew Aller came in, looked good for Pittsburgh, for those that care. He was 10 of 13 with 2 touchdowns and led the team to 3 touchdown drives. The Colts and the Pats tied at 13. Now that's my kind of preseason game. Chargers beat the Texans by 20. Cardinals beat the Raiders 27-14. Gardner Minshew with 2 touchdowns. Jeremiah Love had 11 carries in his debut of pro football. Mendoza 10 of 16 through a TD. The Titans beat the Niners 19-13. The Bucs are at the Jets tonight. Miami is at Washington. Broncos at the Falcons. Other NFL news, Terrion Arnold, who was facing 8 felony counts in connection with a February robbery and kidnapping, signed a deal with the Seahawks. Don't know the details of the contract, but the Jets and Giants were interested in signing him as well. Chicago Chairman George McCaskey and President Kevin Warren updated people on the stadium situation, with the sole focus apparently being Hammond, Indiana. McCaskey said there's no way they're changing the name of the team. And Troy Aikman made some news yesterday in saying that about his perhaps conflict of interest while working with the Dolphins and being a broadcaster. He says, I would argue every broadcaster has a conflict when they're calling a game. I get it. I've talked to the commissioner. He's fine with what I'm doing in my role, but I think that anyone behind a mic that's calling a game, there's a conflict of interest because you have relationships in this business. College football, DJ Pickett. You had no idea who this guy was yesterday. He's the sophomore corner for LSU. He's wearing number 5, and he ain't backing down. He said, I've worn the number my whole life since I was 4 years old. It's the number I was promised by LSU. I wish Jaden the best. Good player. He did really good here. So that's all. Good for you, young man.
5: Yeah.
11: 5-way tie at the St. Jude Championship in Memphis. Jordan Spieth, a bogey-free 5-under-65. Michael Thorbjornsson, Jake Knapp, Michael Kim, Kurt Kitayama also shot 65. In the first round, Spieth and Kim are outside the top 50 if they want to advance to next week. And, wow, at 12 minutes before the hour, that was the starting five. Five big stories, I guess, you needed to know. So I'm actually proud of the kid from LSU. I think Jaden Daniels looked bad in how he approached this by sending a cease and desist on his NIL. I don't believe necessarily that it was him. I think some of you mentioned it yesterday. You know, his mother's very much a part of his business life. And I don't know if this is her, if this is him. I don't know where this is coming from, but I do think this could have been handled much differently. Now, if he was promised that his number was going to get retired or no one was going to wear it in exchange for them using his name, image, and likeness, then maybe there's a beef. You better come out with some information that backs up your claim, because right now, Daniels looks like the bad guy in this.
5: Yes, because Mark, if he was a four-year starter and won a natty there, that's completely different.
11: Well, then, but they've retired other Heisman Trophy winners, so I'm not going to get into the natty versus the Heisman. It sounds like he feels he was promised that his number was going to be retired. I would love to see him back that up with a fact. I'm not going to get into what he did in college. The point is whether he was, you know, in today's world, guys transferred. We're in an NIL world. So we no longer can, to me, start thinking even what 5 years ago was in the sport. We have to think of what is in the present. I mean, Joe Burrow transferred, okay? So don't, I mean, and I know he won a natty, so that's different. But Joe Burrow transferred from Ohio State. So I don't want the four-year, two-year. To me, that's not a good enough argument. What was he promised? What does he have? I doubt he has anything on paper. Does he have a text? Does he have a voicemail? Give me a fact other than sounding like a petulant child, because that's what he sounds like.
5: Right. Solid evidence. And my point in bringing up the four-year part, I was just saying more people would probably back up Jaden Daniels if, you know, he had more of a luxurious career or more decorated career at LSU than he did. And he had a great one. He won Heisman in two seasons. I mean, that's unbelievable. But I also like, Mark, how the kid kind of downplayed it and just said, look, I've been wearing this number my whole life, and I was promised this number when I committed to this school. That's it. That's all there is to it. I mean, no disrespect to Jaden Daniels. He shouldn't even have to explain himself, but he did perfectly.
11: Well, and by all accounts, it's Brian Kelly that promised this kid the number, and now Lane's letting him wear it. So, again, it's really a nothing story, but I thought the kid coming out and saying, yeah, I ain't giving it back. Don't know what to tell you. It's mine. I do like Michigan had some numbers that were retired, you know, 50 years ago, and back when quarterbacks were wearing 56 or whatever. And I like the fact that some of the families have come out and said, no, we'll let that number be worn. It actually honors our grandfather more by someone wearing that number, because no one now knows who he is, basically. And it allows his history, his love of the school, his accomplishments from the school to be revisited. So I do think, like, I understand the Yankees aren't going to start unretiring numbers, and I'm not asking them to. But in college football, where we've got multiple people wearing the same number because we've got that many guys on a team, you know, ask David when he was spotting for Danielson. I mean, they'd have two number sixes, one on one side of the ball, one on the other. So
5: yeah,
11: it is a, it's, you know, in college, it's an issue. There's not 53 guys on the roster. Sometimes there's over 100 guys on the roster with all the walk-ons and things of that nature. So I get it, but so that little drama, I think it's gone away now. I think Daniels will probably be asked about it a couple of times. It was, do want to talk to Pat, because since that's right before that happened, Pat talked to Daniels at Commanders training camp. Pat Kerwin will join us a little more than an hour from now. We will also talk to Minnesota Vikings. Derek Hansen from KFGO will join us at the bottom of the 8 o'clock hour to discuss the Vikings and their upcoming season. It is the crux of our poll question today. And right now on Twitch and YouTube, it's a dead heat. Who will win the NFC North? Lions, Packers, Bears, Vikings. For those of you voting on X, right now the Bears early on getting over half the votes of who will win the NFC North. Go to that Mark Miller, Miller underscore Moulton on X, or for those of you in the YouTube and Twitch chat rooms, you can simply just type a number in. Poll questions right there in front of you. Simple as that. Magic numbers, well, they're dwindling very quickly as we get closer and closer. Just 15 days from the start of the college football season, 26 days from the beginning of the National Football League season as the Patriots and Seahawks kick off on a Wednesday night. Couple of good college games 2 weeks from tomorrow. TCU and North Carolina. We'll see if Belichick can win more than four games. I think the over-under there is not even six. And North Carolina State and Virginia in what I think is a pretty interesting ACC clash. Miller and Moulton, Trent Bally sitting in the co-pilot seat this morning. Thank you so much for listening.
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8: Miller and Moulton, MillerandMoulton.com. Welcome, hour number two on a Friday. Getting through it with you together, Trent Bally sitting in the co-pilot seat as we talk a little NFC North today. Who's going to win the division is our poll question. Go to that, Mark Miller, Miller_Moulton on X. The poll question again on the NFC North, the Pelican Roofing of Florida text line wide open. Pelican Roofing of Florida, proud sponsor of Miller and Moulton, might be a good company to give a call. 1-866-9-PELICAN, 1-866-9-PELICAN, as we are, in the midst of hurricane season. Remember, Charlie hit 22 years ago yesterday in Southwest Florida. Hopefully, I'm convinced we won't have a lot more hurricanes over the course of the next 10 years, simply because my wife and I purchased a whole house generator, and since we did that, the odds are we won't need it. But that's what's going on this morning. Pat Kerwin next hour, as well as some Vikings talk with Derek Hansen.
7: Well, Mark, I want to ask you something, because as you mentioned, it is kind of a quasi-football Friday. You know, we're halfway there kind of deal. And yesterday, our poll question was, would you play your starting quarterback in the preseason and or your star players? I'm telling you right now, I watched the Lions and the Bengals last night. Joe Burrow played. Ja'Marr Chase played. Do you think it's a little different, Mark? Because our answer was both no. We were both vehemently no. I'm pretty sure that's what won the poll question running away. But do you think it's a little different in a situation like the Bengals, who have had a couple down years in a row, who have had quarterback problems with Burrow staying healthy? I can kind of see where they might want to get him back in game shape, or give him a couple series, if you know what I mean, because he didn't play the whole game. But he played at least 2 series that I saw, and I'm just curious what your thoughts are as far as, does that change the math for you on if you would play your starters or your star quarterback?
8: Does what change the math? I mean, I gave
7: because
8: my...
7: Because they've had 2 down years in a row. That's
8: well, no,
7: saying.
8: I mean, I my answer doesn't change from 24 hours ago. My answer is the same yesterday as it was today. They get enough reps to me in scrimmages, in practice, that I'm

0: not playing them in a game where there's a chance they can get hurt. So
1: I agree with you. I just was watching it last night. It sort of changed my view on it a little bit. Not necessarily completely. I still completely agree with you, actually. But I could sort of see how, if I'm a Bengals fan and I'm sitting there watching that game, it kind of is nice to see Joe Burrow for a few snaps, because he really has had two down years in a row.
0: Okay, so your change of heart came from how the fans view preseason. I'm using your words, Trent. You just said, as a fan, I can understand. I don't give a rat's you-know-what about the fans in preseason. The owners don't care about the fans. The owners are screwing the fans by having preseason games. You're a season ticket holder, Trent. Do they give you those preseason games for free?
1: Nope.
0: Oh, do they charge you the same price basically as a regular season game?
1: It's close.
0: Yeah. So based on that bit of information, how much do you think the owners care about you?
1: Zero.
0: Okay. So with that being established, how much, and again, the preseason's not for the fans. The preseason's to get your team ready for the regular season. And more, players are not playing in the preseason. I am supportive of that. And no, Joe Burrow playing a quarter or two series, that game wasn't on in my market. Okay. I didn't watch it. I watched the Steelers and Packers, like I said, only because my wife is a Steeler fan. And, you know, Aaron Rodgers didn't play. I was supportive of that. If I'm a Steeler fan and I'm watching that game, what I want to see is Howard or Drew Aller and what they show me if they can play. You know, Arizona in the Hall of, like, that Hall of Fame game, everybody said was literally the best preseason game anybody's ever talked about. And by all accounts, it was a good game. People weren't talking about Bryce Young after the game. They weren't talking about Jacoby Brissett. They were talking about Carson Beck. And, you know, my kid was a big Georgia fan, and he watched the highlights because he was on with me. And he goes, wow, that Carson Beck looked pretty good. My buddy, who's a big Canes fan, goes, Carson Beck looked better last night than I saw him a lot with the Canes in the national championship game. That was interesting. And and people liked Haynes King. So the fan is pretty intelligent now. To dumb down the sport, to dumb down the fan and say, well, this is for the fans. Well, they're not the smart fan then. I don't think we've ever had more intelligent fans in sports than we have now. There's so much information. I've told people for years, if you're a fan of Team X, my guess is you know a hell of a lot more about your team than I do, because that's the only team you care about. I'm trying to figure out what's going on with 32 NFL teams, you know, somewhere around 40 college teams, still pay attention to what's going on in baseball and the rest of the sports world. If you're just a Vikings fan, you dive deep into it. You know, there are people now that are doing, you know, there are some great, great people on X that are breaking down videos. You're able to see footwork and arm strength and throws and replays of this that we've never had before. So the intelligence of the fan, if you want it, has never been higher. I don't think they're concerned with Joe Burrow playing three series in a meaningless game. And I think the most of them, the high majority of them, are scared to death that their star could get hurt in a meaningless game when they're trying to play in January.
1: Okay, and he did take a blindside sack yesterday, and I think that was about it for him. And that's so. Let me rephrase this a little bit, because I'm not arguing that the fan is what matters here. I'm simply saying, if I was a Bengals fan and I was watching this game, I'm thinking, okay, it's nice to at least see him again. That's all I was saying. I think under very rare circumstances, it's nice to see your starting quarterback in a game, period. Because you know it's not going to be for long, and you know as soon as he takes that one hit, they're taking him out. So I understand that part of it. But I was watching last night, and it just changed my thinking a little bit. Didn't change my opinion, just changed, you know, I understand certain teams' approach a little bit more than I did yesterday.
0: Well, again, I mean, Trent, you said I'm not thinking of the fan, and you used the word fan three times in your description.
1: I know. I'm saying I'd be more confident now than I was yesterday, having seen what I saw last night. That's it. That's all I'm saying. As a fan, as a GM, as an executive, as a whatever.
0: Well, the GM and the executive are at practice. That's when they're seeing what they want to see. They're seeing the scrimmages. They collectively make that decision. Every GM has a different philosophy on how they approach the preseason. It's not, has nothing to do with who's at the game and who's watching the game.
1: I know that. I'm not talking about that. I'm saying if you're sitting at home watching your favorite team, it's nice to see Joe Burrow for the first time after two down years. Just take a few snaps. And it's not, the team's not doing it because of that. I get what you're saying. And the team's not doing it because of who's at the game. They don't give a rat's ass. They make enough money. They'll be fine. I'm just saying from a football standpoint, getting snaps, getting reps, it's like he only took, I think, you know, two series. And again, my opinion on it does not change. I just was curious because I thought it was topical because of yesterday's poll question, and I think everyone pretty much agrees they shouldn't have done that. They did.
0: Miller and Moulton, MillerandMoulton.com. For the record, yesterday's poll question, or 2 days ago, whenever we had the preseason one, 65% of you were against playing players, stars, or quarterbacks in the preseason. Again, this is a philosophical difference between certain general managers, certain coaches, and how they approach it. And I would never do it. I'm not for it. I think we've seen, you know, I think Strahan back a few years ago when he sat out all of camp and had a terrific season showed you how important it is to play in the preseason. And that there's no way a quarter by Joe Burrow even puts 1 ounce of change in my mind of what I thought yesterday. It doesn't change it a bit. It will not change it a bit. Miller and Moulton, the Pelican Roofing of Florida text line, 21,000. Looking at a few things today, NFC North in particular, but with Pat Kerwin, we'll dive into some of the teams he's been to. He was in New Orleans yesterday, talked to a lot of players from the Saints, so we'll get his take on that. The baseball yesterday, obviously Thursday getaway day for a lot of players and teams that didn't have games. So Tampa back at it today as they are trying to win the division. And I think, while I think the American League is wide open, I think the division is damn near shut. I mean, I really believe that if Tampa can go 500, and this is a team playing 617 baseball, if they go 500 the rest of the way, that's 95 wins. The Yankees now would have to go 27 and what is that? 14, I believe. Yeah, 27 and 14 the rest of the way to tie them. I don't think they can do it. They only have one series left with Tampa. The Red Sox only have one series left with Tampa. The Red Sox now 9.5 back of the Yankees, 3 games behind, or 9.5 behind the Rays, 3 behind the Yankees for the 4 seed. And what's amazing right now, this is how bad the American League is. By Detroit winning last night and the Rangers losing, the final wild card spot in the American League is the 60-61 Tigers. The Tigers, Rangers, and Twins all have 60 wins. The Twins, 63 losses. The Rangers, 62. The Guardians are 1.5 games back. The Blue Jays and Orioles are only 2 games back of the wild card. So you've got 6 teams right now, all within 2 games of one another, fighting for the final wild card spot. I've talked about this a bunch. I know some of you don't care, but the team in the American League with the best run differential are the 60-61 Tigers. The Yankees are next at plus 89. The Red Sox are third. And then the American League leading Tampa Bay Rays. In fact, right now the Rays have the best record in baseball. They are currently just, they're basically tied with the Brewers as far as the percentages are only a little off, but the Brewers have played a couple more games, so they're mere 100ths or 1,000ths behind of in percentage points behind the Rays. So the Brewers with a big win last night in LA and beating the Dodgers. So really close on that side because you've got all three of those teams that are within. The Dodgers are 2 games back of the Brewers. The Brewers now 1.5 games ahead of the Braves. So that's, to me, the most interesting part of the National League, because three good teams, one of them will have to play a wild card round, and right now they would get the Phillies, who are a half game better than the Diamondbacks, the Marlins losing yesterday, 2.5 back. Magic numbers and 26s next. Fantasy football season is here, and there's only one place to get the edge. 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
4: 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This is a Wink traffic update.
5: Good Friday morning. So far, so good on US 41 on the Edison Bridge heading southbound. It's just 2 minutes into Fort Myers with speeds in the mid-30s. The Caloosahatchee Bridge is also moving nicely. We're seeing a lot of green on those north and southbound lanes with speeds in the 40s. Now, on State Road 82 near the downtown Fort Myers area, things are starting to get a little crowded, especially if you're making your way toward Ortiz Avenue and I-75. So just go ahead and keep that in mind. You're heading in that direction. You are going to see the lanes just a little bit crowded this morning, but you're not at a standstill. Keeping Southwest Florida on the move, I'm Maria Regina Mendoza with Wink Traffic.
6: 31 people have been arrested in Collier County during a nationwide retail theft crackdown. The Collier County Sheriff's Office says most arrests were for petty theft at major retailers. The Florida Department of Law Enforcement says the county had the second most arrest in the state. Well, a Purple Heart Medal awarded to Anthony W. Morris has been in the care of a Cape Coral family now for more than 40 years, and now they're trying to get it back to its rightful owner. Joe Gugluza says Morris left the medal with his mother-in-law while facing housing difficulties in the late 70s or early 80s. Gugluza is now asking for help to locate Morris or his family so the medal can be returned. To see the full story, head to winknews.com. And today is the final day for the Lee County Tax Collector's third annual Stock a Classroom Supply Drive. 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Supplies can be dropped off at 5 service centers or donated online through the foundation's Amazon or Walmart wish list. I'm Corey Lazar, Wink News. First, fair, everywhere.
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13: The tropics are getting active, and in Southwest Florida, that matters. A system in the Gulf, a wave in the Atlantic, a storm worth watching. Wink meteorologists are already tracking what could happen next. With Wink Doppler 3X, neighborhood alerts, and forecasts closer to home, Wink helps you know before it reaches your street. When the tropics turn, turn to Wink. The Weather Authority.
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0: Miller and Moulton, MillerandMoulton.com. Pat Kerwin coming up in 40 minutes time. Looking forward to that. Poll question today is very simple. Who do you think will win the NFC North? Right now, apparently, there's a lot of Vikings love in the Twitch chat room. Miller_Moulton. That Mark Miller on X, it's a little different, as right now the Bears getting the majority of the vote in that one. You can go to That Mark Miller, Miller_Morton on X, or if you're in the YouTube or Twitch chat room, you just type a number. By the way, it was pointed out to me, and this is my mistake for not really responding, because the preseason thing kind of threw me for a loop. But you know, you've kept saying two bad years for Joe Burrow. Joe Burrow was fourth in the MVP voting 2 years ago. Joe Burrow didn't have a bad year years ago.
1: Statistically, they were fine, but the team missed the playoffs, I believe.
0: Right? I understand they were 9-8, but you said, Trent, your words were he had a down year, and he didn't. He had a really good year, and they came back and won 9 games. So it just needs to be pointed out. Honestly, it was on the Pelican Roof into Florida text line. It's a good point. It's a fair point, and want to make sure that we acknowledge those that are paying attention to the show. Simple as that. Magic numbers are 15 and 26. 15 and 26 until the start of the National Football League season. The 26s, it's a good number. There are some really good 26s, not a lot of them. I'll start in hoop, where there really aren't any. The only 26 in hoop that I could come up with that's a, I would say, average, Kyle Korver.
1: 17-year career, really good corner three shooter. Yep.
0: Average player.
1: He was an all-star once, I think. Yeah.
0: Okay. So hockey, I've got five. Two probably shouldn't be on the list, and they're on the list for personal reasons. One's Joe Koser from the Wings, one of the tough guys. He and Proby kind of turned that team around with the way that they played. The other one is Don Ari, and I bring him up for a couple of reasons. One, Don's in his 80s, still lives in Southwest Florida. I've known Don for over 20 years. He helped out with the minor league team that I worked for here, and I believe it, last time I was there, Don was still working as an off-ice official, still helping out in the game. He played some men's league when he was in his 60s, for crying out loud. But a couple of key things about Don. One, he played with the Bruins and wore 26 there. And then an expansion, he ended up with the Blues. He's in the picture on the ice with the famous shot of Bobby Orr that they say he scored when he was midair. He shot, he was tripped. But that great photo where Orr is parallel with the ice, Don Ory's on that St. Louis team in that shot. And secondly, he played in the 72 Summit Series, which many people, I obviously don't remember it. I was alive. I would put the Rendezvous 87, Russia versus Canada, three-game set, all 6-5, unbelievable hockey. It's the best thing I've ever seen in the sport. I'll put it up against this last Olympics. I'll put it up against the series they had where they were Canada and U.S. got in the fight. The Russia, I mean, you had Gretzky, you had Lemieux, you had Messier, you had the great Russian players. It's before the communist basically wall broke down and the players started coming to the U.S. It was unbelievable hockey. But the Summit Series in 72, also on the short list of great series. Don already played for that team Canada in that series. The other hockey players, Patrick Elias, really good player. Peter Stastny, part of the Stastny brothers playing in Quebec, wore 26. But Tampa fans are going, when are you going to get to my guy? When are you going to get to my guy? Right now, Martin Saint-Louis, great player with the Lightning. Baseball, I'll give you the runners-up, if you will. There was one Tiger I left off the list only because I don't think many people heard of him. If I was doing the show with David, I might have brought him up because he would have made my fat player list. And I'll say it anyhow, Gates Brown. I think when we did Fat Athletes, we may have missed him going way back. But Dave Kingman wore it for the Mets, home run hitter. Amos Otis was part of all those Royals teams that were good in the late 70s. And Joe Rudy wore it with the A's. Boog Powell, who did make the Fat Athlete list, wore it with the Orioles. But Chase Utley, number two in baseball. Wade Boggs, number one. Now we get to the NFL. I have four honorable mentions, if you will. Le'Veon Bell wore it with the Steelers, and because he's an idiot, did not have the career he should have had. That sitting out that year, he never recovered.
1: That's right.
0: Deuce McAllister, pretty good player. Not a great player, pretty good player. Going back for all you Cowboys fans of the late 70s, Preston Pearson, not Drew Pearson, not the receiver, Preston Pearson, the running back, and Clinton Portis, all wore 26. But he's not to this level yet, but I could go 1 and 1A here. Because Saquon's great. He is. I mean, Saquon's a great player. But from a 26 standpoint, Rod Woodson. That's your number one at this point.
1: That's a perfectly acceptable take. You know that. You don't need me to tell you that. But, yeah, my mind went Saquon just because that's more my era. And also, an honorable mention just for fun, Adrian Peterson wore it with the then Redskins.
0: Yeah, but that's not his number.
1: I know, but that wasn't his number.
0: That's not his number.
1: Yeah. We talked about him a couple days ago when it was 28, was one of the magic numbers. But those are good 26s. I mean, that's another one of those where it's kind of a dead zone for hoop. But there's a lot of great hockey players you talked about, or fun hockey players, or iconic hockey players. And then, of course, it's a football number, first and foremost.
0: So that's the 26s, as we are now 26 days away from the start of the season. And a great addition on the Pelican Roofing of Florida text line. I'm not even checking it. I'm just going to trust this person. And in fact, I will check it because this is my habit. Because a lot of times, I hate to say it. Well, I hate to say it because a lot of people have have put names in, and I then look, and they're like, yeah, that wasn't his number. So I've got to double check. And I'm glad I did, because this person was wrong. And so I'm not gonna give them their due, because if I'd have said it, this person wore 36 and then 21 in the pros, not 26. So that's why I got to double check quickly. Sometimes it doesn't make for the best radio, because I got to do a little typing. But this is why, Trent, I don't do this off the top of my head.
1: Yes, I know, and I was just going to joke. This is why you leave it to the pros. And, of course, I'm learning from you every morning. I understand some segments are better than others, but you're exactly right, Mark, because if you would have just said that off the rip, you would have had someone else on the Pelican Roofing of Florida text line say, that's wrong.
0: So we're doing pro numbers. That's what I've been going with, and I know there's some college, and we did 34. We did talk Herschel and Bo. I get it, but I've been kind of sticking with our NFL numbers, and we've been doing those leagues, the NHL, the NBA, MLB, and NFL. I've not deviated from that since we were doing this in the 60s, guys. So that's where we are. Those are your numbers. We have Pat Kerwin coming up in a half hour's time. The golf going on, the playoff, baseball, big weekend this weekend. Really is. The Tigers-White Sox is a huge series in baseball. The Brewers and Dodgers, another big series going on. The Rays back home against the Orioles. The Rays have, I think, an opportunity, because Baltimore, I know they're in it, but if Tampa can, they've got two series with Baltimore. I think they've seven games coming up out of their next 10. And if Tampa plays, and I've said it a million times, it's 500 baseball. It's all they have to do. Anything other than that, to be honest with you, the one thing, and look it, I don't know if Tampa's going to get to a World Series, but the one thing, Tampa's now in a spot where they could have the best record in baseball. I mean, their expectations have gone from winning. You know, I think when you looked at the start of the season, can the Rays be in a playoff hunt? I think was a fair question. The Rays start playing good baseball. Okay, can the Rays win the division? The trade deadline comes and goes. They make a good move and get a catcher. I wanted a rise. They didn't get him, but they got a catcher. Hicks has been great. So now it's not just winning the division, which is obviously the best record of the American League, but with what's going on between the Dodgers and Brewers, hell, the best record in baseball is a possibility.
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20: First, fair everywhere. This is a Wink traffic update.
5: good Friday morning. I-75 is pretty much business as usual in Charlotte, Lee, and Collier counties. You can expect a slower ride on Alico all the way down toward Corkscrew heading south on I-75. That's pretty much what we can expect around this time in the morning. Heading northbound, things actually are looking really nice. As you pass North Fort Myers, we do tend to pick up on speed, so move very quickly through that area as you approach Charlotte County. And as far as US 41 goes, we're cruising along this morning. I'm not tracking any major slowdowns or crashes heading north or south this morning. Keeping Southwest Florida on the move, I'm Maria Regina Mendoza with Wink Traffic. Yeehaw!

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15: 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A lot of people chiming in, giving me their 26s. No, I did not mention Matt Sui from the Bears. He wouldn't go on my all-time great list, but this is what's fun about it, and that's where I get, you know, whether it's you at home, and I know Trent goes through, like, his favorite teams, and yeah, I cheated, and I put Joey Koser on there because he's one of my guys. It's my segment. I can do that, but from your standpoint, I know that sometimes numbers hit you as you're listening to guys from your team that aren't greats, but guys that may have been your favorite players, and that's kind of the reason that we bring it up. But I do want to bring up something to you, Trent. All right. Every year, at least five teams who made the postseason do not make it the following year. And if you look at last year and you look at the teams that made the playoffs,
12: Patriots, Bills, Steelers, Jags, Texans, Broncos, Chargers in the AFC, Eagles, Bears, Packers, Carolina, and then three from the West, Seattle, the Rams, and 49ers. At least five of those teams, basically every year, and you can go back a long time since we were doing 12 teams and now we're doing 14. Of those teams, there's going to be five new playoff teams. Now, I know who one of yours are because you won't do it any other way, but tell me the four other new playoff teams in your eyes.
16: Well, the Chiefs are going to make it as long as they're healthy, right? And you could say that about any team, so I should stop using that cliche. But the Chiefs, I guess, were stricken with, you know, their quarterback went down. The best quarterback in the league, in my opinion. I think the Lions are going to be another one of those teams. I think when you think about it, the Patriots could be a team that drops out. I don't know.
12: That's 14. I've said that for a while, and I've looked at their schedule, and I don't know if I'm sticking with it, but that's 14-9. I mean, that is a five-game difference. They had a very easy schedule. By the way, I'm on board with you.
16: Yeah.
12: But I would say that because I think it's a possibility, but the more you look at their schedule, if you know what I'm hearing about Drake May, A.J. Brown there, that is a stretch. I'm not saying you're wrong because I've been saying it for months. But okay, so you've got the Lions and the Chiefs. I still need three more. And then I need you to tell me who's not making it. I know you said the Patriots, so I can put that as one. But, you know, so you've got, right now, you got one from each conference. Who are the other new teams, in your opinion, that qualify for the playoffs? Because there will be, mark my words, I think there's been one year when it was four new teams. Pretty much every year for the last 20, 25 years, it's five new teams make the postseason, minimum.
16: Yeah, and I think the Buccaneers are a playoff team, so there's another one. And I think, off the top of my head, I can't think of another one that really jumps at me. Probably the Commanders, because Jaden Daniels is back healthy.
12: Yeah, and I think the Washington Commanders, I have them written down as one of the teams that I think has no shot. Heading into the season, I give the Washington Commanders, I think the Giants and the Arizona Cardinals and the NFC have no shot at the playoffs. And if I were to add another team that starting the season, Washington was the other team that I added.
16: Well, I think that's an acceptable opinion, of course.
12: So you've got Washington, Tampa, Detroit in the NFC. You've got Kansas City in the AFC. Is there another team that didn't make the playoffs last year that you would put in?
16: Not really, because I'm not putting in Tennessee. I'm not putting maybe Indianapolis. How about that? The Colts.
12: Okay. Well, you can
16: because they were on a tear. They were 8-2 last year before Daniel Jones got hurt and then all went to hell in a handbasket. But that's a team that I don't think they're going to contend for anything.
12: So then who's out? So Carolina's out if you're saying Tampa, and that's an easy one. Who else is out? You've got two teams in the AFC. So you kind of said the Patriots. Are you sticking with the Pats as one of the ones that's out?
16: I'll stick with it because I think they were the benefactor of, you know, young quarterback, first-year coach, and then...
12: Well, the first-year coach isn't a benefactor. I mean, look at the history of the league. First-year coaches... Yeah. First-year... But no, first-year coaches don't have success. So, Trent, I'm going to... when you say something that's incorrect, I'm sorry. I'm going to challenge you.
16: Okay.
12: First-year coaches don't have a track record of making the playoffs. They made the playoffs because they had a first-year coach. If that were the case, we'd fire even more coaches every year.
16: I'm just simply listing what I know about the team, that's all, and trying to find reasoning. But who else could be out? I think someone in the NFC West is going to drop out, and I think somebody in the NFC North is going to drop out. So it's hard if you want to put, you know, fork to nose, I think.
12: So then you're taking crazy. The Bears out? Because you said... So you're taking the Bears out, and then are you taking the Seahawks, Rams, or 49ers?
16: I'll take the 49ers out.
12: Okay, well, that's three on that side.
16: I'll take the Bears out. I will. You asked me earlier if one or three is more likely. I still believe three teams from the NFC North in the playoffs is more likely. But if I have to choose five teams that are going to drop out, I would pick the Bears because I think the Lions and Packers are both going to win more games.
12: For me, for sure, I'm taking the Steelers to not make the playoffs. I think there's a new division winner in the AFC North. I'll lean Ravens to win that division. I just don't, until I see Cincinnati have a good defense, I don't trust them to have a good defense. Now, Cincinnati's going to score a ton of points. We know that. Joe Burrow, 2 years ago, terrific. Last year, injured. That offense, I like every part of their offense. I like their running back. I like their receivers. I like what they're doing on offense. I don't think they've made enough necessary changes on defense for me to take them from a 6-11 team to a team that makes the postseason. I think either the Jags or Pats don't make the playoffs. I really believe that. And the more I hear about the Pats, the more I like them. I have been on that since June. I'm not ready to discount that just yet. But the Jags...
16: I like that take, Mark. I really like that take, actually.
12: I think Houston's the best team in the South. I think they win the division. I think C.J. Stroud gets better. It'll be interesting because, that's obvious. That's an easy one, and I don't blame you for taking Mahomes. I think Pat Kerwin, who's coming up in about 15 minutes' time, would agree with that. In the NFC, the Packers were 9-7 and snuck in. The Packers in the first month and a half of the season, to me, have a lot of pressure. Because yeah. I don't know without Micah, they were vulnerable without Micah Parsons. They were not the same team. So one, he's going to miss 5 or 6 games. Two, what's Micah like when he comes back? So if I were to pick a team from the North, and I am so torn on this division, because you could argue for damn near every team to make the playoffs, and I think have a reasonable argument. The Niners are a team, they're already banged up. They're old. I don't like their offensive line. So I would...
16: That was my reasoning there. You know, the Seahawks are the defending champs, and the Rams are the Super Bowl favorites. So what are you going to say? I mean, if you're going to pick one of those three teams to fall out of the playoff picture, it's got to be the Niners, because the Cardinals have no shot.
12: I think the Panthers are out. I think the Niners are out. I think the Packers are out. I think they're replaced. I think the Lions can be a wild card. I'll pick the Bucks to win the division. And I know this is absolutely crazy, but I've got a feeling the Cowboys are the final wild card team this year. In the AFC, I think the Broncos are the best team in the AFC. I think they have the best roster. I think that Bo Nix is... I don't think Bo Nix is ever going to be elite, but I do think Bo Nix with John Payton is good enough. The fact that they have Waddle there now, I think that makes a difference. This is a really solid roster to me. I think that Baltimore replaces Pittsburgh. I think that the Bills win their division. I'm torn on whether it's the Pats or the Jags that missed the postseason. Do the Chargers, the Chargers had 11 wins last year. You've got to really hand it to Harbaugh. You really do. They lost both starting tackles. I don't think they have a lot. They have Ladd McConkey and what at receiver? Like, I look at this team, they drafted their running back. He got hurt last year. You look at the injuries the Chargers had to win 11 games. You really have to hand it to Jim Harbaugh. I know with Harbaugh, the one thing, whether it was his, you look through his stints, his shelf life may not be long. There have been a lot of coaches like that throughout the history of sports. I go back, I'm old school with hockey. There was a guy that was with the Red Wings and then went to Montreal, Jacques Demers. Jacques Demers was a good coach, but the shelf life was short. Everybody hates Babcock in hockey. The shelf life short. He's not apparently a good person, but he wins everywhere.
16: It reminds me of Larry Brown in the NBA, too. I have to throw in my little NBA.
12: No, I think Larry Brown bounced to a lot of places. It's a short shelf life. And that's why, look at, you love Izzo. I don't think Izzo could have ever been an NBA coach. I think it's perfect. No. After 3 years, 4 years, get away from me. I don't want to see this guy ever again. And Harbaugh kind of has that. But I do think the health of that team, for them to win 11 with what they did a year ago is remarkable. And then when you look at, here's the thing. If you're going to take the Broncos, the Jags, or the Pats out, and let's just say for sake of argument, one of them's going to miss the playoffs. You are talking about going from 14-13 or 14 wins to 9. And that's a huge differential. But I think I don't like the Jags offseason. I love their receivers. Are they going to get the turnovers? Everybody's talking about the one score games for the Bears and the comeback. And I think that's a very valid point. It's tough to repeat that back-to-back years. Go look at the number of the turnovers the Jags had last year. Are they going to be able to replicate that last year? Their run defense was amazing. They didn't make a lot of changes. So I worry about the Jags. I think the Texans top to bottom are a better roster. And the Colts fell apart the second half of the season with losing seven in a row. They're better. So I think that's a division that may be more likely to have one team than two. So,
16: and I like that. And also, Mark, the one team we didn't talk about in that division yet is the Titans. And for good reason, they're not going to be a playoff team. But in Cam Ward's second year, maybe they could be better. They could win six games. They could knock off a couple division opponents, you know. So that's a factor as well to me. And I think you bring up a great point with the Jags. They caught a lot of breaks last year. I still think the Jags are playoff worthy. I still think they will make it this year. But I think the Texans win that division for sure.
12: I mean, you had one, you had the division winner in the South that was under 500. You had the Steelers with 10. Every other playoff team had 11 or more wins. Last year was a very different year. In a league where they want parity, the league was full of really good teams or really good records. I don't know how many really good teams we had last year. We had really good records. And the Patriots did it against a bad schedule. They beat everybody they were supposed to beat, and they got the Bills once. So,
16: well, and that's another reason why our poll question today, who will win the NFC North? I think it's a great question because those are four teams last season that had winning records. Four. And then, Mark, I'll stick my hand up right now and tell you the AFC North has been a little bit of a blind spot for me because you ask about these teams that didn't make the playoffs that could jump in. How about the Ravens? How about the Bengals? You know, they have as good a chance as any that we've talked about yet. And in that AFC, it's feast or famine, it seems like.
12: Yeah, I think the Steelers are old. I thought it was going to bite them last year. It didn't. Does Mike McCarthy inject new life into Aaron Rodgers? He doesn't like to hold on to the football. We talked about Metcalf being a deep threat. How many times is he going to throw the deep ball? I do look at Pittsburgh and I see them taking a step back, and I don't think nine's enough. And even if they drop by one game, I don't think nine is enough. So Miller and Moulton, just a little look at when you look at the season. And the other thing we'll get to as we come closer to the start, the other wild stat, and I'll do the work this weekend, but David and I had done this for years back when we had less playoff teams by one. Half of the teams who win week one were making the playoffs. 25% of the teams that lose week one were making the playoffs. And many of the time, the four losses were against playoff teams that they lost in week one. And there's always a fluke. There's always that week one loss that you can't explain. And at the end of the year, you're like, how did they lose to the Raiders and make the playoffs? Miller and Moulton, MillerandMoulton.com. Pelican Roofing of Florida text line is open. 21,000 is the number. Pelican Roofing of Florida, 1-866-9-PELICAN, 1-866-9-PELICAN. Might want to get the roof checked out. You know, I was actually with one of the local weather guys. He joined our golf course for the summer, and I don't want to expose him and get him in trouble. But I laughed because I said, I go, oh, you got three storms out there. You're going to go scare people. He said, nothing's going to happen. He goes, these are nothing. I'm like, what do you mean? You got to put some red at the bottom of the screen. We got to sell some wood at Home Depot. We got to get some water taken out of these grocery stores. Let's get to work. But
16: yeah,
12: I will say,
16: local economy, come on.
12: I will say, Pelican Roofing of Florida, never a bad time to have your roof checked out as we enter hurricane season. We are entering football season. We are 26 days away from the start of the National Football League season. We are 15 days away from the start of the college football season. The Great Eight is next. Couple of segments with Pat Kerwin to talk where he's been in training camp, and then we'll finish out the North with Derek Hansen talking Vikings.
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6: 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It is that time, and it is that time of year when Pat Gerwin joins us twice a week on Miller and Moulton, and he does so right now courtesy of Pinchers. Pinchers, with locations from Tampa to Key West. Pinchers, where you cannot fake fresh. And I've been doing the countdown to the NFL season, which is 26 days. I could add another countdown for one Pat Gerwin. Pat, we are 2 months and 1 day away from stone crab season.
4: Oh, well, that might be more important than football season.
6: Well, that's about the same time that you make your trek south and start spending a little more time in the 239. Good morning, Pat Gerwin, NFL Radio, Moving the Chain, CBS Sports, the NFL Today Show. Pat, been listening to your show, really enjoying it. I know the good news is you're on so much. When I turn my radio on, it's either live or the replay of the show. But you've been in Washington for a dual practice with Washington and Miami. You were in New Orleans, a dual practice with the Saints and the Jags. I want to start there because I was listening to you and your co-host, Jacob Hester, and you guys were talking. You had Olave on. You had ATN, the running back. You had Chuck, the quarterback, on. And I got a feeling from the two of you and really from the players, they have a lot higher expectations of themselves than I think the rest of the football world does.
4: They do, and they should. And they put it to Jacksonville. And Jacksonville is, how many wins did they have last year?
6: 13. Yeah.
4: Yeah, they put it to them on both sides of the ball. And starting with the defense in New Orleans, let's just remember and remind ourselves, they had a very good pass rush last year, and they our friends in Jacksonville could not block them. And it was a long day for Trevor. They just collapsed the pocket and really put him in sack position over and over again. Of course, in these things, there's a fast whistle, but there was a lot of things going on. But I remind people, New Orleans Saints defense last year, while they lived in obscurity record-wise, they were number 3 in total defense, number 7 against the run, number 2 against the pass, number 9 in interceptions, number 6 in sacks. They were in the top 9 in every critical category, and they're better right now. So I love the defense, and I think Chuck is ready to surprise a lot of people, including me, when I watch the way he handles himself. And he's got great weapons. Olave was, but they couldn't stop him at all yesterday. So the coach made a really good point to me that he played through recovery last year. He played in all the games, but he was not 100%. They couldn't cover him at all. So that's exciting to watch with him. They're going a little slow with their rookie draft pick,

0: was on the field enough for me to see that he's ready to get going. So I think the football team there is very underrated. And in a division, I don't know, you guys tell me, does 10 wins win the division? Because if that's 10, they're going to do it.
1: It probably will. You're exactly right about that. And Pat, the depth chart has come out, and you mentioned ETN. You know, he's the starting running back. You interviewed him. But they still got this guy named Alvin Kamara. And I'm just curious. I know Kamara at this point in his career probably isn't on ETN's level, so I get why they're going that direction. But is there a better 1-2 punch in the league at running back?
0: Well, they're maybe the best diversified 1-2 punch because Alvin can play wide receiver. And I'll say this. Last year, they started to reduce Cam Jordan's reps. And we've talked about this. Mark and I have talked about it a bunch. As soon as they reduced his reps by about 10 to 15 a game, his production went through the roof. And I was talking to Chris Jones about that, and I was saying it right to him. I said, call up Cam. Find out what happened when they took 10 to 15 reps off the plate every week. His sacks, his pressures, everything went up. And I think with Alvin, the same thing is going to happen. Like he yesterday, he made a couple of linebackers just try to tackle a shadow as he was long gone. So his legs are good enough that he can still be Alvin Kamara. He just can't do it for, in my mind, 40 snaps a game and getting the ball 20 times, whether it's receiving or running. So I think if they go down that road like they did with their big defensive lineman, they're going to reap a lot of dividends from the two-man running back room.
2: You know, and the line for the New Orleans Saints, and I heard this yesterday in Pat's show, and I had to look it up. They've invested a lot of first and second round picks in their line. And these guys are now all kind of, for the most part, a lot of them are like late 20s. They've been doing this a while. They've figured the league out. So, Pat, I will take that information and go here because you talked about Olave, that he was great and that no one could cover him, but they've got Tyson, the rookie. Like when I look at their receivers, they've got two rookies as backups. Is the receiver room good enough? And you mentioned Kamara maybe going out, you know, starting with two backs and then splitting Kamara out. Are they going to have to use him in a passing role? If there's a weak spot to me when I look at the roster, Pat, it's the wide receiver room. But if Tyson comes on, that can change in a hurry.
0: It can, and he will come on as long as he can stay healthy. But the guy that was like the dark horse that's never talked about, that at the end of the practice, I walked off with the head coach talking about number 14, Vele. That kid, first off, he is gigantic. He's at least 6'5". They could not handle him. In a red zone, he was a very favorite target. And they are excited about him. They feel like he has a dimension. You know, when you get inside the 20, the vertical speed stuff is not a factor anymore. And so the guys become 5'11", but not Vele. That guy is a very interesting target. When I first saw him, I thought he was a tight end. And I said, what guy is wearing 14 at tight end? He was as big or bigger than the tight end. So they feel great about him as that tall, big guy that they didn't have before, and they're excited about him. They're trying to groom two rookies. But I'll remind everybody about their general manager. Mickey Loomis never fools around when it comes to, if he decides that there's a deficiency anywhere, he will go right to free agency or trade and get a guy. He does not care about spending money. He does not really regulate his cap for the future. It's always about the present. And I think he feels, and I got a chance to be with Mick for a while, I think he thinks this team is good enough to win the division. And whenever he gets in that mode, he starts, you know, doing what he has to do to fulfill the roster. So don't be surprised if you see them sign a couple of guys. And we did talk about 13 personnel, which I've done with every general manager. And he recognizes everybody is starting to do more with the tight ends. They can get into a power set now with A-Chan, as he wants to be called. I told him, take the nameplate off your jersey and put A-Chan. A-Chan. Make all of us say it with a phonetic spelling on the back of your shirt. He looked at me like I was from Mars.
2: You know what? Good for you. You know what? When you've been in the league, call me whatever you want. I don't care. All right. You mentioned that they've kind of walked through Jacksonville, and I'm really curious about this part of the Jags because, one, They thought they were the smartest team in the room in the draft. That sometimes doesn't work. I will even say, as good as the Patriots were, Belichick took some swings and misses, and you're like, what are they thinking with this guy? Well, they would be wrong. Jacksonville was that team this year, but when you say Olave was splitting through them, I'm fascinated by that because the one area that Jacksonville thought their team was pretty good, and their run defense was great, but they thought their corners weren't a pretty good spot. Talk to me about the back seven for Jacksonville and what you saw yesterday.
0: Well, I think the back seven is tied to the pass rush. We talk about that quite a bit, Trent. And the reality is that the pass rush was being blocked. So now those guys had to hold up a lot longer, and they were unable to do it. Now, let me just go back and say, if I'm Liam Cohen, I'm as happy as could be that what happened yesterday happened. This is a team that has not had a lot of success, that went on the field last year and won a ton of games. Those are the hardest teams to erase last year and build this year. Belichick was great at it. He would yell and scream at him the whole month after a Super Bowl because he knew he had to get him out of that mindset, and he was good at it. To me, Jacksonville was kind of still living in the glory of what they achieved, and they got a rude awakening yesterday. And if I'm Liam Cohen, I'm pounding them last night, this morning, and making them think they better get going because they're a little sleepy in my mind.
1: Well, Pat, how many wins is it going to take to win that division? Because we just talked about this last segment, Mark and I. That AFC South is really interesting because some people are picking the Texans to go to the Super Bowl. The Jags obviously did win 13 games, as you just mentioned. And I think even the Titans, a team that, you know, isn't going to be very good, could give people a little bit more trouble with Cam Ward. How many wins the Jags have to get? And obviously we know about the Colts too, but how many wins do the Jags have to get?
0: I think in that division, I would not say that's like the NFC West or even the AFC West, but I do think you're not going to get out of that in first place with less than 12 wins. That's how I see it. No, I was in Houston as well. So Houston was okay. The quarterback was having his own troubles, and they could not – well, this is obvious to you guys. They could not block their own defense at practice when they went live. Of course they can't. It's Anderson and all those guys, and they are terrific rushing the passer. They're still living on their defense. The offensive line, they put a bunch of veterans in there to plug some leaks in the line, if you will. But I don't think they were able to handle their own defense, which will be great practice for them. Stroud was, he was one of the, I wouldn't call him grumpy. That's not fair, but he wasn't happy after practice. And then he had to sit down with me, which I'm sure he didn't want to do. But I would think that Jacksonville has a chance with them because I don't think the offense there is where it should be to be a Super Bowl team.
2: All right. You also ended up in Washington and saw the Commanders in Miami. I think you had Jaden Daniels on before he decided to send LSU a cease and desist that they can't use his name, image, and likeness. Pat, look, I know this is off the field stuff and you don't like this, but I don't want my star quarterback looking petty. And that's how this looks. I know it probably doesn't affect a damn thing with Washington, but this isn't how a grown-up acts to me.
0: Well, a couple of things. Number one, it happened after we talked to him. Otherwise, my partner, Jacob Hester, who was a big star at LSU and wore that special jersey, he would have had something to say to Jaden about it. Nonetheless, Jaden looked terrific at practice. And part of that's because I think Miami's got a long way to go. And they had their way with Miami pretty much the whole day. Unlike Jacksonville, who can wake the troops up and be the team they're supposed to be, Miami, there's no reason to yell at them. You're just going to have to bear with experience building, which is what they have to do. So I think Jaden Daniels and company will be fine. I'm not so – well, White went down there from Tampa as the backup running back. He didn't look bad. You know, they're not an elite pair of backs with Crossy Merritt, but they're good enough. I will say putting Diggs on this team with Terry McLaurin was a terrific move by them. Burks was good enough to play and be put on the field when they want to go to three wides. Williams, the young kid, the rookie, he didn't do a bad job. So there's four receivers, plus McCaffrey's five, and they like Lane. So they know there's six wideouts. The quarterback right. is talented enough to get the ball to all six of them.
2: He's Pat Kerwin. More with Pat coming up on the other side.
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5: this sound. First, fair everywhere. This is a Wink traffic update.
6: Good Friday morning. So far, so good on I-75. I'm not tracking any crashes that are going to slow you down. Heading south, speeds are in the 70s. Heading northbound, we're also seeing speeds in the 70s this morning. Once again, no major crashes to report on I-75. On US 41, we're seeing some slow movement heading south through Estero. So if you're driving in that area, just expect a little bit of slow moving traffic. Heading northbound, you are all in the clear this morning with speeds in the upper 40s. Keeping Southwest Florida on the move, I'm Maria Regina Mendoza with Wink Traffic.
7: The man accused of killing a woman in St. Pete, then causing a chaotic standoff in the middle of I-75 last month, has been released from the Lee County Jail. Right now, we're working to find out if LaDavian King was extradited to Pinellas County to face murder charges. He's accused of shooting and killing Natasha Moses, a St. Pete City employee and mother of four. Florida returned $57 million in unclaimed property last month. More than $3 million was put back in Southwest Floridians' wallets from old bank accounts, uncashed checks, and refunds. To see if you have money waiting, head to winknews.com and click on links mentioned on Wink. The Naples Zoo reopens tomorrow morning at 8 o'clock after it was closed all week for maintenance and improvements. The zoo's new early access hours run through September 30th. For Wink News, I'm Taylor Petrus. First, fair, everywhere.
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1: 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Trent Bally sitting in the co-pilot seat today. 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Derek Hansen to talk Vikings next up on the show. All right, Pat, I want to get back to Washington because Trent and I were in a little bit of a disagreement earlier. Trent thinks that they can be a playoff team. I don't see it. They're literally one of the three NFC teams that I, before the season starts, that I don't think are playoff teams. I think the Giants are one. I think the Cardinals are the other. And the Laremy Tunsil situation hurts. But defensively, Washington wasn't good last year. And they made a ton of changes. I mean, if I've got this right, Pat, I'm seeing five free agent starters. They drafted Sonny Styles. So that's six new starters, five new backups between rookies and free agents. Dan Quinn obviously putting his footprint, handprint, thumbprint all over this team and this defense. When you see them defensively, because we all know what Jaden Daniels can do, but they've got to be able to stop the other team. How much different is this defense than it was a year ago?
0: Well, it's loaded with new guys. And you pointed out, I think you might even missed one. So there might be seven. When I was there and talking to Dan about it, he was thinking seven new starters on defense. One of them is Sonny, who's wearing the green dot. He'll be capable of managing the defense. So that's always a rookie with the green dot. And then all these veterans melding in from other places. And then they also had Trey Amos, their starting corner, who's out with an ankle right now. So it didn't look complete. It didn't look like they had the weapons. They like Oway's a great story. The guy's in Baltimore. He's doing nothing. They're very happy to trade him to the Chargers, to John's brother, Jim. He goes out and hits a home run. He comes back and makes a big payday out of it. And they got Kalyvon Chaisson, who had a good year for New England. And they're waiting for Dorrance Armstrong to come back. They're okay at pass rush. They're not bad, but they're not great. And I say that because the rule of thumb on great in pass rush is you slide your protection to the big guy all the time. And if you have one of those, then you got a great situation because you know where to blitz. But when you don't have that, they can pick and choose who they want to slide to. And depending on what they're trying to do, you have a hard time in offense figuring out what to do because they're a little bit on the mediocre side. But I don't see them as a playoff team. And I would love for Dan to be in that thing. The quarterback could drag him along into December before it comes apart. But that's how I see those guys, just being short of the whole thing.
2: All right.
0: And
2: oh, sorry.
0: Leads me to Dallas. And I know you like Dallas. I'm not so sure I like Dallas, and I definitely don't like them on defense. I don't care how much they've done. Haven't done enough.
2: Okay. Just on that note, we've talked about offense and new coordinators and putting systems in, and you brought up Belichick, and it takes into September sometimes to get your system when you were high on Buffalo last week. Defensively, with all these new players, and I don't just mean Washington, with teams bringing in new DCs, with teams going from a 3-4 to a 4-3, you get what I'm saying. How much easier is it, because there's only so many defenses you play in the backfield, et cetera, and there's only so many blitz packages. So how much easier is it to implement a new defensive scheme or new defensive players than it is the other side of the ball?
0: I think the scheme is obviously a lot easier to put in than offense. And then you have to start thinking about the evolution of offenses. Have everyone prepared for 13 personnel, three tight ends in the game, and all the run possibilities of that? Probably not. Are they going to have to wrestle with substituting? Look, a lot of teams in this league got spoiled. About 6 years ago, 7 years ago, they just said, why don't we just play nickel all the time? And they all got in the habit of doing that. And now they got these little small defenses out on the field with a bunch of pass rushers and extra defensive backs. The offensive guys, and I think this came a little bit from San Francisco and definitely from Seattle and the Rams. Go get three tight ends and start pounding these undersized defenses, which we've talked about. The road trip for me so far has made that loud and clear. I have not gone to a place where they don't have 6, 7, 8 tight ends in camp trying to figure out how much of that stuff they can do.
1: Well, Pat, switching back to the other side real quick, how does Jaden Daniels look to you? Because there's a lot of pressure. I don't know if you could name 5 quarterbacks with more pressure on him this year than Jaden Daniels, simply because he hasn't really popped since his rookie year. So how does he look to you right now?
0: He looks terrific. And he looked to me like he gained some weight. He was always slight. And when he was great as a rookie, he looked like a wide receiver. He has got a bit of a physique on him now. He's definitely thicker in the legs. He absolutely addressed the issue. He's got terrific arm strength. Watch out for the train that's coming down the track.
2: That's that 13 personnel, Pat.
0: Yeah. It's running right down the middle of the
2: damn field. Right.
0: No, Jaden will be fine. I worry more about C.J. Stroud, to be honest with you.
2: Back to Houston then. You know, from a running standpoint, they got Montgomery. And the Lions chose to not pay him, and they went in a different direction with Pacheco, and you and others have said, wow, Pacheco's a lot, you know, talked to a couple of Lions people like, man, Pacheco's a lot bigger than I thought he was. But when you look at Montgomery and the fact that he wasn't used as a one for the last few years, so there's a little more tread there. Can he take the bulk of the carries? And is that what CJ Stroud needs offensively? Because they've got some good receivers. I actually like the receivers if healthy, but is that the type of cushion that Stroud needs? Is, you know, they didn't get it last year. They thought they had it and didn't work out with Mixon. Is Montgomery going to give them what they need in the running game?
0: They fully intend to give him a shot to be that guy, and they think he will. He is physical. He can handle first and second downs. They like Woody Marks. Woody had to play a lot last year as a rookie. They like him a lot. I think they see him as the third down back. So I would be careful about Montgomery getting 20 carries. The Bears said goodbye to him. The Lions said goodbye to him. And so it's not because they didn't like him. They just never wanted to invest a lot in him. And they thought they had better on the roster. Now, Houston doesn't have better on the roster. So I think you get in trouble with Montgomery if you get into the 20 touches a game business. I still think it's 15, and I think they are going to see it that way, I think, and Woody is going to get a little more work than just being a backup. So I think they know how to spread it out so they don't get vulnerable. We'll see if Montgomery can handle the whole season. Right now he's running guys over, which is what guys his size can do. But I'd be careful to think he could go handle the big, heavy workload.
2: You got a weekend off. They're letting you stay home for a change. So I know my radio listening is going to be different. I'm not going to hear you in Baltimore again. Where are you heading to next week, Pat?
0: Sunday night, we're flying into Atlanta. They've got, you know, lots of storylines that are not healthy there.
2: Right.
0: Catch up with my boy, Matt Ryan, and Kevin Stefanski.
2: Yep.
0: Close to. So we'll spend a day with them. We'll jump on a plane and go down to Tampa, which will really give me a good view of the NFC South. And I'd be three in a row for those guys. And I'm anxious to compare New Orleans, which I will cover with you guys when I get done with it. Probably should be Wednesday morning, because Tuesday morning, Todd Bowles wants to, you know, he likes to do his interview before practice. But I would think then I can make a better judgment of New Orleans after I see Atlanta and Tampa.
2: Yeah, that is, you're right, because, you know, Carolina won the division. I don't know what they have, but Tampa, I still think by most of us, is the team that you're looking at to take that division. So I'm interested. We'll do Wednesday next week so we can make a good, healthy comparison between the Bucs, the Falcons, and the Saints. He's Pat Kerwin, NFL Radio's Moving the Chains, CBS Sports, the NFL Today Show, and Pat joins us twice a week now, courtesy of Pinchers. 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Pat, enjoy the rest of your day. As always, thank you so much for your time and your insight, and we'll talk to you next week.
0: Take care. Trent, I expect to see you next Wednesday. Don't be doing anything else.
1: You'll see me. You'll
0: All
1: see
0: right,
1: me.
0: Good. And you were very quiet today. I don't like that either.
1: Well, as long as Mark doesn't fire me, I'll be here Wednesday.
2: We're all day to day, Pat. You and I both know that as well as anybody.
0: Yeah. There's a big blob of pink slips right on my desk for me and the Heat.
2: Pat Kerwin, Vikings talk next.
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22: This is Miller & Moulton. First, fair everywhere. This is a Wink traffic update.
6: Good Friday morning. So far, so good on those US 41 bridges. On the Edison Bridge, you're moving at around 45 miles per hour heading south into Fort Myers. Over on the Caloosahatchee Bridge, a little slower. Speeds are in the upper 30s, but it's still taking drivers just 2 minutes into Fort Myers. On the local roads, State Road 82 is getting a little bit busier, especially as you approach Ortiz or those I-75 ramps. So if your morning commute takes you through State Road 82 in that particular area, expect some slow-moving traffic. Keeping Southwest Florida on the move, I'm Maria Regina Mendoza with Wink Traffic.

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11: Miller and Moulton, millerandmoulton.com. Trent Bally sitting in the co-pilot seat today. Thanks so much for joining us. We just went through a bunch of training camps with Pat Kirwan, and now we'll finish up our talk on the NFC North. Derek Hansen, KFGO. Covers the Vikings and joins us now on Miller and Moulton. Derek, good morning. Mark and Trent, how are you?
12: Good morning. I'm doing well. It's a beautiful day here in Minnesota. We could use some rain, but it does not snow here all the time. So people are kind of surprised. It's been a hot, hot summer, and certainly a hot topic's going on down in Eagan for sure.
11: Well, obviously the start there is the quarterback position. I don't think anybody was surprised. In fact, if they were surprised that Kyler Murray didn't get the job, then I don't think they were paying attention. So I'm not really, that's not the main thing to me. To me is how is he looking? Because I think there's, you know, if Kevin O'Connell's this quarterback whisperer, and I've been saying it for a while, he doesn't have to be a top 10 guy. If he's the 16th best quarterback in the league, then I think this team has potential. Does he have the ability to be, you know, middle of the pack in the NFL this year?
12: I think so. And it's interesting you said, how is he looking? Well, you know, it's been kind of up and down, to be honest with you. I think that's the big thing that came out of camp. They had a big, like, Sunday night. You know, the local Fox affiliate was televising the big practice that was going on. And, you know, Kyler threw a couple of interceptions. People were like, oh, what's going on here? Is J.J. McCarthy maybe catching him? So then the morning talk shows on TV are talking about, oh, is this a closer race than what we thought going in? Because I think everyone, to your point, felt like this was a rigged deal, right? I mean, this wasn't the true competition. They're going to give it to Kyler Murray for sure. But he's looked shaky at times. And kind of the explanation that Kevin O'Connell said is when they go and do their team scheme or whatever and implement things, maybe that first day he looks a bit more shaky because it's all new to him. So that's part of it. But I do think that Kevin O'Connell, before the first preseason game, decided, you know what, we better put this to bed. I'm going to announce Kyler Murray as a starter. So all the chatter from all the local media, all the national media will settle down a little bit. So to your point, I mean, you know, it's a little shaky, but there's so much talent here with Jordan Mason and, of course, Justin Jefferson and Jordan Addison. And then you have Juwan Jennings coming in. Aaron Jones is a talented running back if he can stay healthy. They have a lot of talent. It's just putting it all together and being consistent. And I think more than anything, being balanced on offense. And as good as Kevin O'Connell is, he's a little impatient with the running game sometime. And that is what they're looking at when they brought Frank White in to maybe change the run scheme.
8: Well, you talk about that running game, Derek, and thanks for joining us this morning on Miller and Moulton. They put out their first depth chart, and Aaron Jones or Jordan Mason is what it says at starting running back. Who do you think should and why?
12: Well, it's going to be Aaron Jones. I don't think there's any doubt about that. He's going to be the starter. Mason's kind of he's kind of your change of pace guy, short yardage guy, which I don't think they used very well last year and actually cost them games, in my opinion. But I think that's part of it. And Claiborne, the sixth-round pick out of Wake Forest, is a guy that's really impressing people. He's got a 4.3 40, and he is really explosive when they get through this zone running scheme that you're seeing. That's the one big change that you're seeing right now when they're running practice and kind of that, you know, Denver Broncos, Terrell Davis type of situation that they want to create now in Minnesota. So that's going to be something to watch. And to your point, Jordan Mason is really good in that type of thing. So if he's standing out, maybe he will, you know, be the starter when it all comes down to it. But I think they're going to give the veteran the advantage week one against the Packers for sure.
11: All right. I think, and tell me if I'm wrong, you're seeing it. I think this is the best defense in the division. Like, I think the Packers have the potential to be there, but without Micah Parsons, and who knows what he's going to be like when he comes back. We all know what Detroit's defense is like. People I talk to in Chicago are very worried about their defense. I think this is the best defense in the division. So, one, is it? And two, the kid from Florida, Caleb Banks, a lot of people didn't think he was going to be a first-round pick because of injury. The talent was there, but there was some risk. How's Banks looked, and how's he helping this defense?
12: Well, I think to your point, it's been a surprise that he has been so healthy, that he's been practicing each and every day, because I think a lot of people didn't even think he would be going for the first 3 weeks in Eagan at TCO Performance Center down at training camp. So, yeah, that's been a little bit of a surprise. And yeah, they're feeling good about some of the young kids that they got in, not only Banks, but then they get Dominic Orange, big citrus out of Iowa State that they really like. They draft Golday, and they think that he can be explosive from the outside, which they need, because, you know, I think the fact that Dallas Turner has shown, you know, at moments where he's really good, he really needs to break through this season. I don't think there's any question about that, that he needs to break through and be a dominant force on the outside. So that's going to be something to watch as well, to see how some of these young guys step up. And of course, the big question is on the backside, is Harrison Smith going to come and, you know, show up right before the start of the season? I think he will. He doesn't want to do training camp. This will be his 15th year. But that's going to be the other part of it, too, because he's almost like a defensive coordinator on the field for them.
8: Derek Hansen here on Miller and Moulton. They say sometimes, and we talked with Packers guests, Lions guests this week, because it's NFC North week for us here. They say sometimes the best defense is the best offense. And I understand that the Vikings, I agree with my co-host Mark, that the Vikings have the best defense in the division. But you've got offenses with Ben Johnson at the helm in Chicago. We know what Detroit can do, and Green Bay is Green Bay. Is Minnesota's defense going to be enough to stop those offenses, if you know what I mean?
12: Yeah, that's a good question. I think, you know, obviously it's about getting to the quarterback. And the other part of that, too, is Jonathan Gennard being traded, much of it because he wanted an extension, a little bump in his salary, whatever. So they trade him to the Eagles, an NFC, you know, rival right now that you might be facing the playoffs if you make the playoffs. So that's where I mentioned that Dallas Turner has really got to step up. I mean, he's going to have to replace Jonathan Gennard in the production that he had both in the run game and the pass game. So that's a very good point, is that, you know, there's some high-powered offenses. Jordan Love, obviously what Caleb Williams did. We know about the running game. Gibbs just got paid, so the Lions are going to be what they are. And, yeah, no question about it that it's going to be iron sharpening iron in the NFC North with those battles. That's going to make it very intriguing. But these young guys have to step up and get to the quarterback, and that is going to be the big key factor when it's all said and done.
11: What do you think about the Vikings offensive line? I mean, there's a couple of first round picks in there, and, you know, I obviously we love their receivers, and I'm with you. Aaron Jones can be a really nice running back, and they can have a good 1-2 punch there. But Kyler Murray, that's the question mark. Will they be able to protect him enough? I know he likes to get off script. I don't know how much O'Connell's going to want that to happen. But when you look at that line, can they give him the time to get the ball to Jefferson and Addison?
12: Well, it's all about health, right? And that's what's you look at 2023 when they did not make the playoffs. And, you know, it's about the quarterback and offensive line health. And certainly last year, 2025, that was the case. I think there were 17 different line combinations last year that they started with. 17, guys. I think that was the highest in the NFL because Ryan Kelly, you know, they replaced, you know, Garrett Bradbury. They bring him in, concussion after concussion. Now, sadly, his career has ended. Will Fries has been out all this week, and he was the guy who started every game. He was the only one who, you know, started last year at right guard. Brian O'Neill, he just signed an extension. He's one of the more solid right tackles in the game. And it all comes down, because Donovan Jackson was a good rookie last year at left guard. To me, it all comes down to two guys, Blake Brandel, who now is the center, never played the position before, forced into duty, did a pretty good job. Can he do that 17 games? And can Christian Darrisaw play 17 games at left tackle? We all know how important left tackle is. And ever since his ACL injury a couple years ago, he was on a pitch count last year, and that hurt this team. There's just no doubt about it. The fact he couldn't go every game, every snap, hurt this team. So Christian Darrisaw is going to be the one to watch to protect Kyler Murray's backside for sure.
8: Sticking with offensive line and really offense, I guess, as a whole, I want to talk about TJ Hockenson for a second, because I still believe he's one of the best tight ends in the league. I think he's underrated, and I think he's underutilized. But you've got Kevin O'Connell, who's an offensive mind, and you've got those wide receivers and those weapons on offense. How is TJ Hockenson going to do this season?
12: That's a very good question, and he's in his walk year, too. So a contract year, he's going to want to perform. He's going to want to put up some numbers. And I don't think there's any doubt. Do you look at the success of NFL teams, what, the past 20 years? You know, you think about the success with the Patriots, whatever, with Gronk and do we want to mention Hernandez? But obviously when he was on the field, productive for the Patriots and Travis Kelce. Now, is he in those type of names? Is he going to bring up those type of numbers? No, but both in the running game, blocking, and having production offensively, this is a big year for TJ Hockenson. He really needs to step up and be that outlet guy, be that safety net for a quarterback like Kyler Murray, or if J.J. McCarthy happens to get in the game. And that's a key factor. Otherwise, that trade a few years ago with the Lions and within the division, that could look like a disaster because it just hasn't been there. You're 100% right. He has not been utilized the way you expect from a tight end one.
11: What are you seeing out of KOC? We've been talking to Pat Kerwin, who's been at a bunch of training camps, and he's saying everybody's running a lot of 13 personnel. Well, you mentioned Jefferson, Addison, Jennings. This is a pretty good group of receivers, but are you seeing packages where we're seeing multiple tight ends on the field, and are the Vikings starting to use some of what other teams are using?
12: I would be surprised if they don't go with three wides more. I don't know why you wouldn't. Because you have the fourth wide receiver is really making waves here is T.J. Felton, the later round draft pick from last year. So they need him to step up too. And I would do it. And I think it does spread out the offense a little bit taking, you know, because now you're going to force the defense to go into nickel and dime situations, right? So that's what you want to do, and then have them focus on Justin Jefferson, Jordan Addison. That should open up lanes for Jordan Mason and Aaron Jones, maybe Claiborne. And I think that's the right route to go. Going back to 98, because Viking fans are not all that unfamiliar with three really good wide receivers with Randy Moss, Chris Carter, and Jake Reed. They had more success with Robert Smith running the ball in three wide sets. And I think they need to go to that more. I don't think there's any question about it. Now, do they want to go heavy? Because we mentioned Hawkinson. Jordan Oliver is not a bad tight end either. Well, yeah. So that'll be a thing to watch here.
11: Okay.
12: So
11: that's another guy to watch. All right. That's what I'm seeing. I got to do it before we're done, because I know you can cover all things Minnesota. The Twins. I mean, they had a sell-off a year ago. They were the team that if I would have picked a team to finish last in the division, I would have probably gone Twins. And I think, what are they, a game behind the Tigers? I know they're all below 500, but they're a game out of the wild card right now. How surprised are you? And what are the odds of the Twinkies being able to, I mean, look, it's going to take, what, 83 wins, 82 wins to get to the playoffs? Can they do it?
12: They're going to need Byron Buxton to stay healthy. He came back off the injury list last night in the Field of Dreams game where they got torched by the Philadelphia Phillies. And Joe Ryan's got to come back healthy. He's having a little problem with his lower back and his glutes. He's got a pain in the rear, as we like to say. So that's been a problem for them. So those two guys have to come back and really contribute. But, yeah, the American League is so bad right now that, they can be a factor because they do have starting pitching. And to Tom Pollad's credit, who kicked a little brother out of the because Joe Pollad seems like a nice guy, man. The public relations saying you want to right-size the payroll and trade away 10 guys at the deadline last year. You want to talk about trying to get back goodwill because that really set people. It's one thing if you're going to go trade away Ty France, who's going to walk anyway, right? But when you got players under team control, like a Louis Varlin, who's now closing for the Blue Jays, a St. Paul guy, that was a huge PR nightmare, and they're trying to clean that up. And they did that well, you know, trading for four pitchers at the deadline, saying that you want to be buyers instead of sellers. I think it's kind of coming back, and no doubt, the Upper Midwest, very shocked that this team is relevant going into mid-August, for sure.
11: He's Derek Hansen. You can follow him on X. Derek Hansen, KFGO. Derek Hansen, KFGO. Talking all things Minnesota sports in Fargo. Derek, thanks so much for doing this. We really appreciate your time and your insight. Enjoy the rest of training camp as we're closing in 26 days away from the start of the NFL season.
12: It's amazing. And it's just shocking, the first preseason game for the Vikings this Saturday. Where did summer go? Wow, crazy. Thanks, guys. Anytime, give me a shout.
11: Appreciate it. Derek Hansen on Miller and Moulton. Love talking with him about Minnesota. He's been coming down covering spring training for years. He and I met one another, and as Derek and I were talking off air, and I probably should have let him do it on air, but I didn't want to get him in a bad mood. But he is very – David Moulton actually booked that guest for me. I struck out with six people for the Vikings, and I leaned on David yesterday. I said, you got anybody? And he went back to his roots in Fargo and was able to give us Derek. And Derek and I talked for a couple minutes off air. He calls David a mentor in the business, and he was that to a lot of folks. So obviously nice to be able to catch up with Derek. He and I had met years ago, I think at Shoeless Joe's when we were doing a show there many years ago during spring training. So Derek Hansen joining us on Miller and Moulton. There you have it. That's the end of our NFC North run. We'll figure out where we go next week. It could be AFC North. It could be a NFC East. It really matters on who answers their phone over the weekend. 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Miller and Moulton, millerandmoulton.com. 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Tampa and Jacksonville. We'll talk more in the final hour, the pro hour, as I like to call it. Our NFC North poll question, Lions, Packers, Vikings, Bears. Wow, we got a lot of Vikings fans inside the Twitch and YouTube chat room, but the Bears and Lions on X dominating the vote. Miller and Moulton, millerandmoulton.com.
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9: I'm Chris Beasley, and here are the live sports on Fox Florida this weekend. 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And that's sports this weekend on Fox Florida.
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4: More than 2,000 accused child predators have been arrested in Florida in the last 18 months. The latest arrest is 56-year-old Graham Freeman, a middle school science teacher in Lee County. The state's AG says a search of his Cape Coral home found hundreds of files of suspected child sexual abuse material and bestiality. Plus, a former Estero Fire Department leader will spend 5 years behind bars for several charges, including grand theft, stalking, and domestic violence. Investigators say Albert Shane Seibert also spent nearly $50,000 on personal purchases with work credit cards. And Babcock Ranch is now the fourth best-selling master plan community nationwide. It had 138 home sales in March, which is the most ever in a single month. For Wink News, I'm Maisie Olson. First, there, everywhere.
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13: In Southwest Florida, weather turns fast. A sunny afternoon can quickly become dangerous lightning, flooding rain, or a tropical system worth watching. Southwest Florida turns to Wink News. With Wink Doppler 3X and the Wink meteorologists, Wink tracks storms closer to home. Before the storm reaches your street, turn to Wink. Wink News. The Weather Authority.
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16: Luis swings, lines it into right field, a base hit. Here's the throw to the plate. Sanchez is tagged. He's set.

0: 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It gets a lot better than that. Right, Todd? Wouldn't you say that Dude Wipes gets a whole lot better?
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6: New information about the suspect in the standoff on I-75 last month. Wink News has confirmed LaDavian King is in a Hillsborough County hospital. He's accused of shooting and killing Natasha Moses, a St. Pete City employee and mother of four. New numbers from the Florida Department of Health show more cases of cyclosporiasis. Lake County has seen 35 cases this year. Charlotte County is reporting one more case from last week, bringing its total cases to two. Seven cases have been reported in Collier County. Today is the final day for the Lee County Tax Collector's third annual Stock a Classroom Supply Drive. 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I'm Claire Galt with Wink News. First, fair everywhere.
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11: This week on Sunday Night Baseball, Julio Rodriguez and the Mariners are heading to Houston to take on Yordan Alvarez and the Astros. It's an AL West showdown in H-Town, only on NBC and Peacock. And the hottest rookies, biggest superstars, and all-time greats, the only place to collect them all is Panini Trading Cards, the official trading cards of the Dan Patrick Show. We had some of the all-time greats, many of the all-time greats you may get in your Panini pack. Last night, Field of Dreams game in Iowa. 26 Hall of Famers emerged from the stalks. Do I have that right? I'm really out of my depth right here. The corn stalks in the Iowa cornfield. Field of Dreams games. We've seen it before. This is another go-around. Does it still work for you? I don't mean to impart a poll upon you, Dylan, but maybe that could be a poll. Maybe this could be your elusive 50-50. Field of Dreams. Does it still work for you?
12: Well, we actually, do you want a quick update on our previous poll?
11: Of course, I do.
12: Our search for the perfect poll.
11: Our search for perfection.
12: We put up the best week of preseason football, week 1, 2, or 3. We are so close. We're in the 30s on all three of them.
11: Did I not tell you you were perfection, Dylan?
12: You didn't.
11: Believe
12: I didn't believe
11: yourself.
12: You.
11: Man, yeah. Where are we? 33, 33, 33. Did we hit it?
12: Not quite. Okay. We're at 31.4 for week 1, 37.7 for week 2, which I was a little surprised about, and 30.9 for week 3. We're there. We're on the precipice.
11: Here's what I need, people. You week 1s and your week 3s. I need you now more than I ever needed you before. Just come on and get us to tighten this up to 33, 33 and help me prove to Dylan he's perfect in every way. He's working for that 33, 33, 33, which I think is more challenging than the 50-50. All right, another poll could be in play. Is it still working for you, the Field of Dreams game? Fritzy, please.
13: I was going to ask you and the room, when does something that's unique and special become a gimmick? Is it 2 years in, 4 years in, 9 years? If it works, it works. But I didn't watch any of the Field of Dreams. I didn't feel a need to.
11: 2 years in, 4 years in, 2 shows in on a Thursday and Friday. Is that what you're saying?
13: I feel like I saw it.
11: Special become a gimmick? Paulie, you have an answer to that question?
14: I watched quite a bit of it, the Field of Dreams, last night. And I kind of, as a reminder of how great it was, it's gotten a little built up and, you know, a little predictable. But it's still very cool. And you know, based off that movie, Field of Dreams, it's got such staying power, almost 40 years later. It was a cool night, and I could take 3 hours to watch it.
11: Okay, so now I see we could be getting closer to 50-50. Fritzy's leaning one way, Paulie's leaning one way. Maybe it is a certifiable poll here. Is it still working for you? Marvin?
15: The only thing that threw me off was the Minnesota Twins. Yeah. I thought it was going to be the Phillies, Yankees, Phillies, Blue Jays, Phillies, Dodgers. Two more relevant teams than that.
11: Frissy?
13: I don't think if you air it, we will watch to play off of the little movie title.
11: All right. Well, you know what? That was actually a belly laugh for me. You get the points there. We are going to go around the man cave in hour 3. Stick around for that. I really want to see your takes for the day. And here's where I am with this. And I hear what you're saying, Marvin, but cornfields, Minnesota, again, out of my jurisdiction. But the Yankees maybe don't need to be playing in cornfields every year. That was special when they did. Pastime is the word, right? And I think it's a dangerous word in league offices or I'm a company that's going to disrupt things type feel, which is what everybody wants to be. Pastime, nobody wants to be associated just with the past. It means you're old, right? Everybody wants younger, newer. They want to grow. They want growth, which is a great thing as well. But then when you want that and you get blindfolded or blinders on to do that, you get the hottest TikTok dancer on social media and your greatest streamer who does pranks doing the Super Bowl or doing this game. That we don't need that for this game. I think baseball is wise, and I said this on the show when I was a guest after the All-Star game. They leaned into the Sandlot, and you can do that here. You can, your baseball, lean into the pastime. One thing about this game that really struck me is, man, Kyle Schwarber. I mean, we know he hits home runs, and we know he's got it right, but there's a stat out there, courtesy of Sarah Langs, the best in the business, the stat queen. Most home runs in your first five seasons with the team. Babe Ruth, Yankees, 235. Kyle Schwarber, Phillies, 225 after his two last night. That we witnessed the past of baseball and very much the present with Kyle Schwarber. The type of player I'd like to see in a cornfield. Big, burly, packing hay or whatever you do. Kyle Schwarber. I'm all for the Field of Dreams. Dan Patrick Show back on the other side.
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24: In Southwest Florida, weather turns fast. A sunny afternoon can quickly become dangerous lightning, flooding rain, or a tropical system worth watching. Southwest Florida turns to Wink News. With Wink Doppler 3X and the Wink meteorologists, Wink tracks storms closer to home. Before the storm reaches your street, turn to Wink. Wink News, the Weather Authority.
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0: Marvin, you just said it. It's different with your first baseball player. And Dylan, you said it as well. You know, it's different with your first athlete. I've met so many people I admire in our industry, and that's really great. You know, Dan is an example number one. You know, I mean, it's just like, yeah, I watched you. The dream was there. I put the cardboard box over my head and pretended like I was Dan Patrick in history class every year to be Dan Patrick as I did my report. That's an important thing for me. But there's something different about the athlete because you're a little bit younger and they're everything that, you know, they're big, strong, and what you want to be. Who are your sports heroes, Marvin?
1: As far as first favorite athlete.
0: Yeah, sure.
1: Outside of pro wrestling, because I was a pro wrestling fan when I was a kid, Chris Webber.
0: Okay.
1: Fab Five. Michael Jordan was too ubiquitous. Everyone loved him. Mm-hmm. But Chris Webber made me fall in love with basketball.
0: Yeah. Dylan?
2: Yeah, my first sports hero is also baseball. That was the first sport I fell in love with. And Mike Piazza was everything to me.
0: Yeah. And a heavy metal fan, too, which is, you know, a nice little comedy.
2: Yeah.
0: That. Fritzy?
3: Nolan Ryan and John Elway. I like the Astros and Broncos. And then once, you know, they were part of those two teams with their rainbow striped jerseys and something about the orange and blue. All about Ryan and Elway.
0: Mm-hmm. Paulie.
4: And of course, it's Walter Payton. But actually, before that, for me in Chicago, it was Mark Aguirre of DePaul University, the basketball player. I just loved him. And then Patrick Ewing. I loved Ewing. And baseball-wise, for the Cubs, my first Cubs game, we were in pretty decent seats, and I was watching Bill Buckner and the mustache, and I loved Bill Buckner. He was my first favorite Cub.
0: The man came on an interview with no notice to sit down with me. And the words that came out of his mouth saying, I wrote a book about doing stuff for other people. And it's just like, come on, man, get out of my head. What have I said? I mean, I believe sports is about connection. I think sports is the greatest thing we got. And it's great because the athleticism is amazing. And because, you know, it's exciting and competition is great. You want to root. And, yeah, you can root for your team. And maybe you don't want the other team to win, but I hope you keep it positive. I like to keep it positive, right? Yeah, I want this. So that's great. But then it's the connection. It's the connection you have with the person you're sitting next to watching those games. And if I can now spread this out to my two-day experience here, you know, the connection. This show's about connection. This show's about companionship. This is why I've loved it before I was privileged to appear on it. Now I love it as I'm hosting it, right? I mean, I think we need places. I'm not going to get myself in trouble. In sports media, sports is the greatest, most joyful, positive, unifying thing we have. Sports media should look like that as well. Not only that, it could have your drag them out fist fights, and it could have whatever else is happening, but to have companion like this show has, the gold standard in character and companion. It's an observation I had coming in, but I feel it even more now. I knew you guys were good at this, Paulie, Fritzy. Dylan, Marvin, Mario, you know, Tyler, Morgan, Crikey, everyone I've come into today. Oh, I know more than that. Always know the names. Always know the names. I always write them down when no one's looking. Yeah, to remember that. I knew you guys were good. I didn't know how good or how easy you would make it to sit in this chair. Observations, Fritzy already told you. Your magnificent horned owl look face, learning algebra, but beautiful. Dylan, we're going to get you to a perfect poll because you're a perfect man. Marvin, you have a great ability to say six words from across the room and completely change a conversation. And I say that in a positive way. But you beat me in basketball yesterday with one quick move, and you went left, which is not how it should be because you're always right. Everything you said today was absolutely right. Even when you lost your head-to-head with Paul, you acknowledged, I can't do it because I'm right in my belief and I can't take his argument. You're always right. And then, Paulie, you know, you are 6 degrees of bacon in human form. A pope, a sister, and the actual Kevin Bacon could walk into a bar and you would know all of them, which is an amazing thing. You're Forrest Gump in some ways like that. You wear glasses on your face and a very nice part of your nose. I like the way you do. Can I say that? When I made that video of that thing you do, I initially also did a face swap. I had some of my friends do a face swap on there. It was too I don't like AI, so we didn't want to use AI in that way, but it was too perfect. You look too much like Steve Zahn. Cinematic in that way is what I'm trying to say. So matinee idol looks, but I see the vision. That's what I was trying to do. Mario, I love the way you make me look on this show. I love the way the show is set. Constant magic hour, you know? Christopher Nolan could take some notes. You could also get me home quicker than 20 years or 4.5 hours. That's pretty great. I didn't even get to the tip of the museum here, you know, right? I did notice one thing, though. Another one of some of these very personal stories for me. I did find this. This is Drazen Petrovic here, a player I grew up with in Jersey. A little figurine. There's a Drazen Petrovic playing card here. One of the great games. How good would that guy be in this era, right? Drazen Petrovic in today's basketball. Oh, I mean, it would be Lillard. It would be Curry. It would be a little bit of Brunson, too, with the guile that he would have in the court. So a combo like that, what are we talking about? I love sports. I am never going to be the guy who's going to be jaded by sports. I'm always going to find the positivity in sports. That's why we do it for. I'm always going to find the love that we can share with sports. I found a room here that is me in room form, you know, personified form.
4: It is funny that when guest hosts come in here, they look around the studio and they're like, there's a Kelly Slater surfboard. There's the ties Dan wore giving out the Super Bowl trophy. We call it the Dansonian because there's just so much stuff in here.
0: Yeah. Football all weekend, Paulie. What's on the docket?
4: You got preseason games all night tonight, all day Saturday. Nothing on Sunday, so it's a Friday, Saturday, two nice slates.
0: Sports history, anybody got it?
4: I got one for you. I got actually two for you. This day in sports history, Dave Winfield, of course.
0: We just said
4: home run number 400. But Bob Gibson, 1971 of the Cardinals, threw a no-hitter against the Pirates. And the player strike, there was one in 1974 that ended. And then Mark McGwire set the record for home runs by a rookie with 49 in 1987.
0: This day in sports?
4: Yeah.
0: Mm. Wow. He went bigger than that season. That seems like that would be later in the year. Fritzy, what we learned?
3: You saw the vision of what Fernando Mendoza can be for the Raiders last night during preseason week one.
0: I see the vision. And I think that's where we want to be here in preseason one. You don't want to just fall in love. That would be cheap, right? I can fall in love. I told you. I gave you my engagement story in between the men's and women's. That's how we started today's show. Man, this is just a really full program. You know, I saw the vision in that case. But you don't always have to fall in love. Just the vision is enough. When you're watching your games this weekend, fans, go for just the vision. Do I see it? Can it happen for my guy? That's it.
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24: 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Cue Quinyon Mitchell. 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
22: 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With Colin out, here's Pro Bowler LeVar Arrington and Super Bowl champ Plaxico Burress.
27: All right. How's everybody doing out there? It's LeVar Arrington and Plaxico Burress. This is The Herd. Happy Friday. It's August 14th, 2026. We got a nice show for you planned. And, well, football is back. Not the real thing yet, but this is an appetizer. And last night in Las Vegas, the number one overall pick in the draft,

0: All right. Welcome back into the show. You're listening to The Herd. We have come down to the last stretch, the last segment of the show. Hope you guys enjoy the show today. Plex, proud of you, man. You crushed it. Almost used profanity to tell you what you did. You know, that would be locker room talk right there. But before we get up out of here, speaking of crushing it and being excited about things, I talked about the college football, the list is coming out. The ranking is coming out on Monday. Mm-hmm. And just really quickly before we get into this crazy accident that took place with a football player, receiver, by the way, talk to me about, you know, what you're predicting. I mean, obviously, Ohio State is looked at as the undisputed team, but – you know, it seems like you're the team that you're probably going to say out of your mouth. And to all of those out there that may not be aware of the fact that you do have a son that is playing receiver at Notre Dame. So give me your take on the poll coming out, what you think on Monday.
1: I mean, obviously I'm going to be a little biased when it comes to Notre Dame because my son will be playing there this year. But I don't believe that they are the number one team in the country. They're going to have to go out and prove it. From top to bottom, I think Ohio State is the best team in the country, just solely based off of the offense and Jeremiah Smith, and who I believe he may win the Heisman this year. It'll be the first time in a long time that a wide receiver can able to win a Heisman. But then you look at Georgia, Oregon. You don't know where Lane Kiffin is going to bring the LSU and obviously Notre Dame. But I'll keep Notre Dame in the top five. So, we'll see how this, season takes place. But if I was to rank who would start the season number one, I would have to go with Ohio State.
0: I'm curious as to if there will be an undefeated team that wins the national championship. Season kicks off August 27th. Week one, you got Ohio State at Texas. That could be their first loss already out the gate. And then you got Oklahoma at Michigan. That's 13 days, y'all. 13 days. I'm excited for it to take place. Before we get up out of here, we got to talk about this Puka Nacua story. All right, so he goes out and he's hanging at the white party, he went on a podcast, by the way, to tell this story and admit it to at Michael Rubin's white party. He spotted Snoop Dogg.
1: Uh-huh.
0: Lost himself in the moment of seeing Snoop Dogg, D-O-double-G, turned to go find Davante Adams and ran face first into a glass window, bleeding out at an all-white party because he was geeking out over seeing the dog. I gotta ask, what's the dumbest injury? What's the dumbest thing you ever seen a dude do, bro? And how
1: somebody,
0: hard did you laugh
1: somebody
0: at?
1: Clean the hell out that glass?
0: They had to. Man, the glass didn't break either, by the way. What's the craziest thing you've seen a dude get hurt doing, man?
1: Oh, I witnessed Tom Coughlin walking through the locker room and fall down. Oh, my God. And we put the tape down on the carpet like it was a body.
0: Oh, no. Shouts out to Coach Coughlin, man. God bless you. He's a super cool dude, man.
1: Oh, my God, man.
0: Great show. Hope you guys enjoyed it. Stay locked in. There's a whole lot more sports to be discussed and to be talked about. That's going to do it for us for today. Yeah, make sure you do something nice for somebody else because doing something for yourself is kind of boring, man. Be different. Dare to be different. Hope y'all enjoyed, as I mentioned. And enjoy your weekend as well. A whole lot of sports going on, a whole lot of different things. Make sure you get out there, all right? For Plexico, myself, this is The Herd. Fox,
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9: In Southwest Florida, weather turns fast. A sunny afternoon can quickly become dangerous lightning, flooding rain, or a tropical system worth watching. Southwest Florida turns to Wink News. With Wink Doppler 3X and the Wink meteorologists, Wink tracks storms closer to home. Before the storm reaches your street, turn to Wink. Wink News, the weather authority.
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13: 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If you've been listening to the radio for the last couple hours, you're welcome. I'm here. Oh, man. I almost came on it, too, just because. That's all I'm going to say. Keeping it positive. We got a lot going on. We're on a lot of stations. The Craig Sheeman Radio Network, 94.1 FM. Fort Myers out to the beaches, 103.3 northward to Charlotte County and Punta Gorda. If you're going south, Collier County, Marco Island, Alligator Alley, hit us up at 105.9. We also stream. FanFlorida.com is the website. 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Would love to hear from you here on a Friday. Got a lot to do. Yes, we are going to I'm going to beat preseason football to death. I got my fill WNBA for the last half hour. I'm good. I got to keep it positive. More positive. Football tonight. First of all, Miami Dolphins, Washington Commanders. Fins glide, everybody. Multiple ways for you to check this game out. First of all, right here on these very airwaves here on The Fan. 6 o'clock airtime. As soon as Chris and I hit the door, as soon as we're out, boom. Dolphins football against the Commanders. If you want to watch it on TV tonight, 7 o'clock kickoff on Fox Florida. Okay? Now, Buccaneers fans got the New York Football Jets tonight. You can catch that on another one of our TV stations. We got radio and TV stations out the yin-yang around here. 7 o'clock tonight on Southwest Florida CW. That's how you catch the Bucs tonight. Okay? So that's good. We're very good. I am going to talk about the games because I do think there were some interesting storylines last night. And the Bucs and the Dolphins with their respective games tonight. There is also a Broncos-Falcons game, so

0: Again, kickoff remix, our texter roll call, Harry Carey, and our picks out the door. We're loaded. Lots of fun today. Chris, welcome. How are you?
1: Hey, doing well.
0: It's hot out.
1: Yeah, it's hot out.
0: I couldn't stop sweating just getting in my car waiting for the AC to. It was bad, exceptionally bad today, more than normal.
1: Yeah, when I turned my car on after the show yesterday.
0: Yeah.
1: 114 on the dash.
0: Whew. Just sitting there baking off of the building here and now, the cement parking lot and the heat index all rolled into
1: now
0: one.
1: Now, it did cool off by the time I got home to 102,
0: yeah.
1: So it was very manageable by the time I got home.
0: That was rough. And, well, it's, you know, it's mid-August, so I don't think there's any relief in sight.
1: No, there's none. I think the relief is rain.
0: We haven't had that.
1: But we're not getting that.
0: Although, we did at my house yesterday. Like, I don't think it rained anywhere yesterday. And I come home, streets are wet, still sunny.
1: Oh, that's nice.
0: There are, like, leaves and palm fronds down everywhere. It looked like a hurricane ripped through. And I said to my wife, I said, well, what happened? Because I was here, it was sunny here all day. I drove home in the sunshine. I get home, and she goes, yeah, we just had the doo-doo beat out of us. A little tiny pop-up cell. Yeah, one of these days, I want to see. I want to turn on Wink Weather and hey, we got the 10-day and we're not a cold front. That doesn't happen, but something just taking the edge off would be nice.
1: Super El Nino, Craig.
0: It was supposed to be warmer.
1: Yes,
0: I knew we were going to benefit from taking the tops off of some storms.
1: Much warmer, much more wind shear. Drier, all these things have held true so far.
0: You know,
1: now that does mean generally a colder, wetter winter.
0: You know what? If it's gonna shave the top off of an occasional named storm, I'll take the extra degree or two of heat if it means we don't have to deal with a hurricane. I'm down with that.
1: Yeah, anybody who's been through the types of hurricanes that we've been through down here, it's not pleasant, but it's, we'll take it.
0: Yeah, we'll take it.
1: We'll take it.
0: All right. All right. I got a situation here that I'm going to take a moment out of the show because, Bearcat Dave, a female ref, are long time day one listeners to this program. And any of you people out there, if you've had anything similar happen, I would like your expertise on this. Female ref and Bearcat Dave, you may have noticed, haven't texted the show in about 3 weeks. Actually, they have texted the show.
1: Right, it's not going through
0: for
1: some reason.
0: They're texting. Now, they got new phones, new service, same phone numbers, but their texts are not coming through. I've been going back and forth on my personal text with him over, a period of time here. We're trying to get it figured out. I re-entered his name in the system. I said, why don't you try and text me without using your contacts the old-fashioned way? So just something just to wake up the system. We got nothing. They can't get through.
1: They put a one in front of the area code?
0: I don't know. Bearcat Dave, if you're...
1: You didn't think of the country code, huh?
0: Is that necessary? Something to try?
1: Like, I have, when I dial out to get guests on,
0: yeah.
1: I have to hit one.
0: Right.
1: Now, that's a phone call, not a text, but still, you know, sometimes it's a little wonky like that, and I understand the same area code that should not be an issue, but I don't know.
0: Well, based on the volume of texts that we're still getting, he seems to be the only one.
1: It's a them issue, and it makes no sense to me.
0: Well, I think they went back to the phone place. And the phone place, in pure fashion, suggested it was a radio station problem.
1: Not us. It's on them.
0: I'm trying to help them out. Plus, you know what?
1: Bearcat Dave has played trivia in the last 3 weeks, right?
0: He can call in.
1: So it's
0: he
1: not
0: can't text.
1: It's the same number.
0: I know. And I don't know that he has been a caller in the last 3 weeks. Maybe he has.
1: Maybe not. I don't know.
0: And listen, you know, another thing that brought this to the forefront here today, Chris, I congratulated him personally on his Cincinnati Bengals in their win last night against the Detroit Lions. Pretty big of me, I think. So, yeah.
1: It's preseason.
0: Mm-hmm.
1: I don't know how big of that

0: big that was of you.
1: Magnanimous of me. Feels like I added an extra syllable there.
0: Somewhere in there, but I'm not sure where.
1: Roland Thunder said, yeah, earlier, mind-numbing. All right, Paratrooper, happy Friday, Craig, Chris, Rick. A little cool outside at 99 degrees actual temp in North Carolina. We're in a heat dome.
0: We're not that hot.
1: Are we not? Are we 97?
0: I think so.
1: Heat index of 109?
0: Yeah, our index is through the roof.
1: Yeah.
0: I think it's hot in North Carolina.
1: Okay. Welcome back, Cotter. Ready to watch the Bucks. Multiple football guy. Fabulous Friday. Craig's wife gone for the weekend. It's all sports on TV for me. Oh, your wife is gone for the weekend. Okay, no comma here. This threw me off. Like, my wife's not gone. Fabulous Friday, Craig. Should be a period. Wife's gone for the weekend. It's all sports on the TV for me. Except, what are you going to watch?
2: Yeah.
1: Bear down check again.
0: There's not a lot this weekend.
1: Is Rory still in last place in the golf tournament this weekend? Today's cut down day.
0: I don't know. Somebody's always got to finish last, though. It's not a big deal.
1: If you ain't first, you last.
0: It's not a big deal, Craig.
1: All right.
0: It's not a big deal.
1: Okay.
0: The PGA Tour is on Wink this weekend.
1: I like that.
0: That's fun to watch.
1: Probably won't be able to see Rory because he's not making the cut. But that did have a nice leaderboard yesterday.
0: IndyCar?
1: Okay.
0: Oh, Brewers-Dodgers Saturday night.
1: Oh, actually, that may be a preview of the National League Championship Series.
0: That is maybe a baseball game I'll throw on, actually.
1: You know what? I am gonna dial that in.
0: Yeah, that's the MLB on Fox game of the week.
1: What are the starting pitcher for the Brewers is? That guy that throws 105 mph? I like that guy. With the long name?
0: Jacob Mizorowski.
1: I
0: can look it up real quick.
1: All right, while you're doing that, bear down. Happy Friday, boys. Bleeding Ears checking in, listening from Charlotte, North Carolina today. Got done with work early, saw there was a Donald Ross course 2 miles away. Great course. He's playing golf today.
0: Yes, Jacob Mizorowski on the mound for the Brewers tomorrow night. Justin Robleski on the mound for the Dodgers.
1: I like that. I like that.
0: Two Polish names there, too.
1: Yeah. Got a lot of vowels.
0: Couple skis on the mound.
1: Sure. 24/7, making a comment about the show earlier. Superfan 239, happy Friday, working like crazy, off early today. Get to hear the whole show. All right, Superfan 239. Bongo Burt, it's Friday, guys. Any chance some Friday doing Harry Carey trivia? No, I got something else today. It's good. Philly Kevin.
0: 2-2 this week in trivia.
1: Well, the rubber match for you.
0: Yeah.
1: Best of five.
0: Yeah.
1: You won last week 3-2, correct?
0: 4-1 last week.
1: Oh,
0: yeah,
1: sorry.
0: Had a great week last week.
1: Philly Kevin, happy Friday to everyone except Pittsburgh John. Also, it's 108 outside. I don't care what the regular temperature is. Philly Kevin, certainly you knew that Pittsburgh John had a brother. His brother called in for trivia this week. We went all these years. We did not know that Pittsburgh John had a brother who was a participant in the show.
0: Remember, Pittsburgh John is Brian's brother.
1: Yeah.
0: It's all about how you word it. Brian's the centerpiece here.
1: Oh.
0: Pittsburgh John's just an offshoot. He's just a spoke.
1: Okay. All right. New Hampshire says, I don't get to brag too often up here, but it's 79.
0: Lovely.
1: Up in New Hampshire.
0: That's awesome. That's sweet.
1: Paratrooper says Rory is 2 under so far for the day. Not for the.
0: Let me look it up.
1: Okay. Finn Fan checking in from Fort Myers Beach. Happy Friday. Thank you. Big Norm. Happy Friday, guys. Big Norm. Dopey checking in. Happy Friday the 14th. You guys having phone problems already? No, we are not. Bearcat Dave's having a text issue. That's all. Rock One Nut, there is no there's no cut in the FedEx Championship. So Rory's not getting cut? Is that what this is? Clemson Hunter, happy Friday, everyone. Port Charlotte Joe, Drew Aller looked nice. I know it's preseason. Yeah, we're going to discuss.
0: Yeah, Rory's all the way up to tied for 55th.
1: All the way up to 55th.
0: Yeah, he's only 10 off the lead.
1: Okay. Big comeback. Gruden's Bucks.
0: Well, maybe. You don't know.
1: I probably know. Like
0: you
1: like,
0: don't know.
1: I'll take the field if I were to put money down.
0: I'll take Rory to finish better than 55th. How about that?
1: All right. What's the payout on that? Minus.
0: Well, I don't think that's
1: 20,000.
0: I was proposing it to you on an even money basis.
1: No, I'm not going to take even money on that.
0: All right.
1: Gruden's Bucks. Happy Friday, y'all. Let's go Bucks tonight. Even though it's preseason, excited to see my team on the field. Absolutely.
0: I have a question because I'm a Dolphins fan. I follow the team a lot more, and I've got certain things that when I go back and watch the game tomorrow morning, I'm going to be looking for. What is Bucks fan looking at? Is Baker playing?
1: I don't think Baker's playing.
0: I haven't seen a lot.
1: No.
0: There's got to be something that we're looking for, right?
1: That's a great question. Because if I may, like, Bucks, Jets, well, I mean, there's two coaches. You know what? Look for coaching moves, Chris. Two coaches on the hot
0: seat. What do you mean look for coaching moves?
1: Coaches on the hot seat going head to head.
0: But it's preseason.
1: Well, you set the tone for the rest of the year.
0: Like, is Reuben Bain playing tonight? I've seen some footage of him.
1: Yeah.
0: He's, remember how violent he looked in college football?
1: Yeah.
0: He's got a similar vibe in a Bucs uniform.
1: Okay.
0: He looks...
1: That's what we're looking for.
0: To steal a Baker line here, he looks like a dangerous man. Yeah, yeah.
1: Okay.
0: I'd like to see him play tonight. I don't know that he is.
1: Yeah.
0: Anzalone?
1: Yeah.
0: Like to see him in a Bucs uniform?
1: Yes, the flowing golden hair. Yeah.
0: Yeah, Bucs fan, let me know.
1: Yeah, Anzalone probably takes some snaps. Green Falcon, it has been a week. Two trips to the ER, experiencing my first kidney stone, not happy. Been there, done that, had to do the ER thing. Excuse me, I had to clear my throat. Yeah, I know what you're doing, Green Falcon. Hang in there. Don't be a hero. Keep taking the meds. Teacher Todd, car has 100 degrees. Rock one nut. Rory will play the weekend. Yeah, well, I guess if there's no cuts in this.
0: Lovely.
1: It's like it's Live all of a sudden. Now he's probably going to go, oh, this is what they do at Live. Maybe I'll join.
0: Just give everybody something to do Sunday.
1: Paratrooper battle for first place in the AL Central this weekend with the Tigers and the White Sox.
0: Is that really a battle for first place?
1: I believe they're both 500-ish.
0: So you traded your best players.
1: And we've been winning.
0: You've been winning?
1: Yeah.
0: How have you not been bringing this up? I can't be tasked with keeping up on such things. Yeah, the Tigers are 2.5 back.
1: Yeah,
0: 7-3 in their last 10.
1: Yeah, Red, that's since the trade.
0: Oh, my.
1: Since we got rid of Scoobal and Mize.
0: Goodness. You're almost 500.
1: Yeah, yeah.
0: Turn it around. Dombrowski, no, what's your GM?
1: Dombrowski was 2 GMs.
0: Yeah, that was an old name. That's just what came
1: Dombrowski's with the Cubbies, I think. Am I wrong about that?
0: Don't ask me.
1: Hot stove league.
0: Not a big GM guy in the MLB.
1: Let's see here. Disgruntled Knowles fan, so I decided to bring the TV from the garage for a Thursday night preseason football. Okay. So here's a setup. He's got a 3 TV setup in the house, brought in the TVs. And let's see, we're watching Green Bay Steelers. And
0: Dombrowski's with the Phillies, for the record.
1: Oh, that, we were a couple teams off on him.
0: Letting us know that one.
1: Yeah.
0: And Bucks fans are saying they're looking for the new wide receivers tonight, specifically Ted Hurst.
1: Okay.
0: Well, don't hew at it. He's a third-round draft pick.
1: Yeah.
0: Let's see what the young man's got.
1: Who's throwing him the pill?
0: I happen to think that you guys are pretty good at wide receiver. I'm higher than most on Egbuka, and
1: yeah.
0: I really like McMillan.
1: McMillan came back from the neck injury.
0: I thought he had a fantastic rookie year, and the neck injury just completely derailed the season last year.
1: I'm with you. So we're looking for wide receiver 3 here. This is what we're trying to shape
0: up. Chris Godwin.
1: Oh, wide receiver 4. Godwin will probably be hurt.
0: And like Kate Otten is a good tight end.
1: I think he's a very good tight end. Yeah, I like Kate Otten.
0: I'm rebuying back in on the Bucks. They've had bad vibes, but the more I'm digging into the offense, the more I'm liking.
1: This is the Saints year.
0: that offensive line was banged up last year, Craig.
1: I know.
0: They're healthy, and when that unit's healthy, they're good.
1: Okay, yeah.
0: They're like maybe best in the NFL good.
1: That bad? That good?
0: They're good.
1: Hmm.
0: Yeah, I just saw one of those, you know, executive ranking poll. They had the Bucs at 3 or 4.
1: That high?
0: Yeah.
1: I've been missing out.
0: Yeah.
1: Okay.
0: Good unit.
1: I'm going to get dialed in on that. Okay, there's something to look at because you know those guys are playing tonight.
0: Well, I'd keep them healthy.
1: Yeah. Martini checking in with a happy Friday. Yippee-ki-yay, happy Friday, Craig. And not just a radio personality and single Coors Light drinker, he is also a grammar teacher, period. Oh, there you go. Hurricane Dan says, damn, Craig, lots of hate today. Have I even warmed up the hate machine yet today?
0: You've just kind of been reading texts.
1: Just
0: and,
1: Rory.
0: Yeah, there's some Rory hate, but that's...
1: I wake up out of bed with that.
0: It's par for the course.
1: Pistons fan from Toledo sitting on the lanai picking tomorrow's winners, guys. I enjoy the show. Have a great weekend. All right, so we got a couple of lanai listeners between Michael Calloway, who I think is working today, and now Pistons fan from Toledo. I'm just curious. Lanai on a 109-degree day.
0: That's where you went. I went to picking winners. Are we talking about the horse races tomorrow?
1: On Fox Florida?
0: Well, I mean, they're on the Saratoga Saturday, but
1: yeah.
0: What, like, the baseball lines aren't out for tomorrow yet, so it's not baseball games.
1: Oh, we got NFL football tomorrow.
0: Oh. Okay, we could be looking at winners in football.
1: Sure.
0: I think he's going ponies.
1: Yeah. All right. Maybe he'll tell us. Fins are back. Love the Proctor pick, but man, would Bain look good in a Dolphins uniform.
0: Yep. Hearing great things about Chop Robinson, though.
1: Mm-hmm.
0: Really good things, Craig.
1: Yeah. Yeah.
0: Like, put on 15 pounds of muscle this offseason.
1: You sure it's muscle?
0: Holding himself. Have you seen a picture of this young man?
1: No. Okay.
0: Do yourself a favor and just Google shirtless Chop Robinson.
1: You know what? I don't want that algorithm going on.
0: No, it's not an algorithm thing. It's just put safe search on. I don't want to show you anything inappropriate.
1: Whoa, what? Put what on? This is, what? I've never heard of this before. What do we got going on?
0: Safe search.
1: What does that do?
0: It's like a toggle option to have, like, it like narrows down the options to like approved accounts and stuff.
1: How do you do that? All right, so I'm on Google. What do I say? Safe search. I've never heard of this
0: before.
1: I'm
0: sure it's in settings somewhere. I don't know.
1: Oh, settings. All right, I don't want to do that right now. Boston Brawler checking in. We got Shula's with a happy Friday. Hall of Famer. Yeah, Dabrowski, not with the Cubs. I cuss Jed Hoyer, their GM, on a daily basis. Gruden's Bucks, let's go, Chris. Fins and Bucks, Super Bowl incoming. When?
0: Eventually. One day.
1: The state would lose its mind.
0: Theoretically, it could happen.
1: Yeah.
0: I would want that Super Bowl played in Jacksonville.
1: Oh, yeah. Sure, why not?
0: That'd be sweet.
1: That would be nice.
0: That would be a Super Bowl played in Los Angeles, though.
1: Yeah.
0: Make no sense.
1: Make everybody go all the way across. Happy Friday, guys. My son is a sophomore starting his first varsity game tonight. Can't wait to see him play. That's Grouper. Excellent.
0: Good luck to all the football players out there.
1: Yeah. Everybody.
0: Everybody.
1: Pistons fan was doing the ponies.
0: Yeah, I called it.
1: Saratoga.
0: Yeah, yeah.
1: And he's got a nice breeze on the lanai.
0: Way to go. It's so hot outside, you need a breeze indoors.
1: Yeah, exactly. Exactly.
0: I normally run my fan in my living room reverse way.
1: Yeah.
0: Just to, it keeps the air moving, but it's not like blasting straight down on you.
1: Right, right.
0: This week, we've reversed it back to the normal way.
1: Okay.
0: Have to.
1: Gotta keep that cool air and hot air separated.
0: Keep the breeze.
1: Happy Friday from Sanibel from Stardust, calling his shot. Hasn't texted since June. Drew Aller will be better in the NFL than Fernando Mendoza.
0: Drew Aller looked good last night, Craig.
1: You know, let's chop it up, Chris.
0: 10 of 13, a buck 53, 2 TDs.
1: Yeah.
0: We know that the guy has all of the physical attributes that an NFL starting quarterback needs.
1: Yes.
0: He's just never been able to put it together.
1: Poor coaching.
0: We don't need to go into why. Was there a report that the Steelers had to completely erase the memory bank from Drew Aller and build him up from scratch? Yeah, there was that report this offseason.
1: Yes.
0: But if this is the result after 4 months, this is pretty dang good.
1: Well, okay, so had a couple of touchdown passes. Also ran for another.
0: I didn't even write that down.
1: Yeah, he had three touchdowns last night. So Mace, so by the way, this is the Steelers Packers game. Steelers won 28-9 in Pittsburgh. I thought all this talk was Aaron Rodgers was going to play, but he didn't want to. He did not play at all. Mason Rudolph started 10 of 11 for 93 yards. Like, hey, don't forget about me. Drew Aller comes in. I mentioned the three touchdown game. Will Howard was 7 of 9 and led him on a long scoring drive, but he feels like the odd man out here. Jordan Love got in a few touches, 3 for 5, led to a field goal. Couple other stats jumped out at me of this game. Total, Steelers outgained the Packers 385 to 160.
0: That's big. That's really big.
1: But the real thing that caught my eye, and I'm glad I didn't watch this game with any detail, the Steelers and Packers combined for a preseason game now, 20 penalties, 139 yards of penalties.
0: You also missed another...
1: Or 189, I'm sorry. Whew.
0: You missed another highlight from the game last night between the Packers and Steelers.
1: That would be
0: Green Bay Packers rookie kicker from the University of Florida, Trey Smack.
1: Mm-hmm.
0: First drive of the game, the young man goes out, nails a 58-yarder, would have been good from 65 easily, maybe 70. Got a cannon on that right leg of his. It ended up there was a 15-yard penalty for roughing the long snapper.
1: Yeah.
0: So they took it off the board, but he was still 3 for 3, hit another 58-yarder later in the game. The Packers got themselves one of these Brendan Aubrey, Cam Little kicker weapons, I think, in the making.
1: So you're telling me in ideal conditions at Ford Field, I better watch out at the end of a half.
0: I'm just, I think the Packers might have one of these kickers that changes the end of half and end of game dynamics a little bit.
1: I don't like this one bit. The Lions have a good kicker, Jason Bates, so maybe we'll just trade barbs from each other's 40-yard line and just kick bombs.
0: Trey Smack.
1: Smack or Trace Mack?
0: Trey?
1: Uh-huh.
0: Smack.
1: Smack, like smack the ball.
0: S-M-A-C-K is his last name.
1: He's Gator?
0: Yeah. That's what Google told me.
1: Okay. All right. Elsewhere, last night. So, Kirk Cousins started, not Fernando. I thought we heard all week that Fernando was starting the game.
0: Yeah, that's right. We did hear that.
1: Kirk started, did his thing.
0: Played well,
1: spraying the ball around. Fernando came in, 10 of 16, 97 yards, touchdown drive. And in classic Fernando Mendoza, of course, the Raiders lost 27-14. In classic Fernando Mendoza postgame quotes, unfortunately, I let my teammates down because they didn't get the win in the preseason. That was a classic.
0: 10 of 16, 97 yards and a touchdown. That's
1: okay.
0: That's solid.
1: It's okay.
0: It is weird with the NFL now, though, because the rosters don't get trimmed down throughout preseason. You never quite know the caliber of player. Mm-hmm. I'd like to see them, the NFL, go back to cutting the roster from 90 to 75 after the first preseason game, down to 60 after the second preseason game. Then you make your final 7 cuts or whatever.
1: Yeah.
0: Maybe cut it down to 65.
1: Yeah, I like that.
0: You need your 10 practice
1: squad
0: players.
1: Yeah, this all or nothing on the last day.
0: Just because when you're watching it, especially if it's not your team, like watching the Dolphins, I'll kind of be able to figure out second versus third string versus guy that has no chance to make the roster.
1: Yeah.
0: But watching just two teams that you really don't follow all that closely, it's tough to know, is this a second stringer versus a third stringer situation?
1: Right.
0: Are these guys even going to be playing on Sundays?
1: Is it fool's gold if somebody's playing well? But we'll consider who they're going against.
0: Especially like Drew Aller last night, who gets in later in the game for a Packers team that was clearly running some vanilla stuff.
1: Yeah, nobody's showing stuff on defense.
0: You know, I just, you can't really put a lot into it, I guess.
1: Yeah.
0: But on the flip side, if you're going up against the vanilla, it needs to be good.
1: Yeah. Now, that was the pick I got. The Cardinals won by 2 touchdowns. They were a 3-point favorite, or 3-point underdog.
0: Yeah.
1: Marvin Harrison Jr. scored a touchdown.
0: It was a nice catch. Nice throw by Jacoby.
1: Jeremiah Love, I thought, played a little too much. 11 carries, 58 yards, maybe.
0: That's a lot.
1: Yeah, for your rookie running back. He did roll an ankle. They said he could have come back in if were a real game. Let's not jeopardize the running back. Bengals beat the Lions 16-14. Joe Burrow started briefly, but it was Joe Flacco who one-upped him and threw a touchdown and then 3 field goals. They win 16-14. Luke Altmaier, a touchdown.
0: Yeah, he looked good.
1: Well, he did throw 2 interceptions.
0: We got to clean it up a little bit.
1: One was late, trying to, game-winning situation.
0: Yeah.
1: And Josh Dobbs even came in through 8 passes right off of the street.
0: He's smart. He can pick up the playbook.
1: That's what they're saying.
0: Loved the Lions uniforms last night. The silver pants and the blue top.
1: You like that?
0: We just do away with that all blue nonsense.
1: Yeah, I don't. I don't like the blueberry I don't like the all grays either.
0: I'd be fine with it.
1: Okay.
0: I'd be fine with getting rid of them.
1: Yeah.
0: I think the blue over silver for you guys is a great look.
1: All right, let's do it. The Colts and Patriots tied.
0: Yep, first tie of the preseason, 13 all.
1: Anthony Richardson, decent stats.
0: Well, did you see the first play of the game?
1: The interception?
0: Yep. If you watched the last 59 minutes and 30 seconds of that game, you thought he just looked great. But yes, outside of that, 11 of 14, 145, the interception. He also added 53 yards on the ground on 6 carries for a touchdown.
1: Yeah.
0: Pretty solid.
1: Nice job.
0: That dang interception, though.
1: Yeah, well, you got out of the system early.
0: But to make it the first play, it just kind of sets the tone like, oh.
1: It's like, I'm back.
0: Like, you can never really be in a position where you're really feeling it.
1: Yeah, that's true. Chargers beat the Texans 27-7. Trey Lance, 12 of 20 and a pick.
0: J.J. McCarthy. Incoming.
1: You know what? That was good news for J.J. McCarthy. Davis Mills for the Texans was 9 of 15. That wasn't good. Graham Mertz, by the way, for you Gator fans, tore an ACL. He's done.
0: Tore an ACL at Florida, right?
1: Was it? Yeah.
0: Yeah.
1: Because he was at Wisconsin, then he went to Florida.
0: Yeah.
1: And then injury. And,
0: yeah.
1: Yeah.
0: Yeah, it's too bad.
1: And then the Titans beat the 49ers 19-13. What do we have? We had
0: saw Cam.
1: Cam did not look good.
0: Yeah, Cam Ward didn't look good.
1: He was a step slow all night. I think he was 5 of 12. Will Levis came in and then looked worse.
0: He was 3 of 8.
1: Mitchell Trubisky got in there. Hendon Hooker got in there. We got a lot of really bad quarterbacks with the Tennessee depth chart. However, a pleasant surprise. Curtis Rourke, who was Fernando Mendoza before Fernando Mendoza and led the Hoosiers into the playoffs, finally getting a shot. 12 of 14 for the Niners for 101 yards, but then took a shot to the ribs and had to go to the hospital.
0: Yeah, went to the hospital after the game. He's been cleared. He's fine.
1: Okay, good. I'd like to see what he can do. People forget about him because of what Fernando did. But, yeah. All right. We got more NFL news. We got 3 more games tonight, as we mentioned, the Bucs and the Dolphins. More details on that, on how you could see it. And, disgruntled Bulls fan said the Indiana quarterback was great. There you go. Brock Purdy, get him out of there.
0: There was one Indiana quarterback that was great last night.
1: Who's that?
0: Rourke.
1: Oh, yeah. That's where I thought you were going.
0: Not Fernando.
1: Fernando was good.
0: I didn't say he wasn't good. I said there was one great.
1: Okay. I'm not going to fight you. That's not fightable.
0: Sounded like it.
1: No. It's not fightable. All right, we'll get back to more of your texts, more football. We're just warming up here on a Friday, having some fun, getting into the weekend. Craig Sheeman and Company on the Fan, Southwest Florida Sports Authority.
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7: In Southwest Florida, weather turns fast. A sunny afternoon can quickly become dangerous lightning, flooding rain, or a tropical system worth watching. Southwest Florida turns to Wink News. With Wink Doppler 3X and the Wink meteorologists, Wink tracks storms closer to home. Before the storm reaches your street, turn to Wink. Wink News, the Weather Authority.
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0: Craig Sheeman, the company on the Fan, Southwest Florida Sports Authority. 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If you're going south, I'm sorry, north, Charlotte County, Punta Gorda, 103.3. 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Also, football information tonight. We got three NFL games. Two of them you may be very interested in around these here parts. The Miami Dolphins. Fins glide, everybody. Taking on the Washington Commanders, you can listen to the game here as soon as Chris and I leave the airwaves at 6 o'clock on the Fan, if you want to listen on the radio on your way home. And if you want to watch on TV, the kickoff is at 7. You can check that out on Fox Florida. Tampa Bay Buccaneer fans taking on the New York Jets tonight. You can watch that game at 7 o'clock on Southwest Florida CW. All right? We are good to go. And then also there's another game tonight, the Broncos and Falcons. I believe Tua starting for the Falcons in that game. So Broncos 3.5-point favorites.
1: And that game's not showing locally.
0: Right.
1: So I think NFL Network is showing to the nation the Buccaneers-Jets game, but obviously that'll be blacked out here.
0: Correct, Amundo. Have you seen the game totals for all three of these games tonight?
1: No,
0: very low.
1: In the, 36 to 37 to 35 range?
0: Yeah, yeah, exactly. The Broncos-Falcons is the highest one at 39.5. The Bucks-Jets, 35.5. Somebody's not cracking 20 in this game.
1: Yeah, that...
0: Your Dolphins and Commanders at 36.5 as well.
1: Oh, I've got a preseason gambling stat. You want to hear it?
0: Yeah, I do.
1: I came across this.
0: This is a hot take.
1: I don't know who keeps track of such things, but this is a strong trend.
0: Okay.
1: Broncos preseason first half, 17-1-1 straight up since 2019.
0: Okay. 2019, that's a good trend.
1: Since 2019.
0: Yeah.
1: At halftime, The Broncos have been up in 17 of 19 games.
0: Well, you're going to be all over that. That's just stupid not to put money on that.
1: That's incredible.
0: Yeah.
1: In fact, let me look that up.
0: Okay. All right. By the way, while you're mentioning that, Bearcat Dave informed me that last night's Bengals win, Chris, was the first time the Bengals have won a preseason game since 2021. Period.
1: Broncos minus 155 to win the first half.
0: Little juice.
1: Minus 1.5 at minus 110.
0: Okay. That's good.
1: Yeah, that's too good of a trend to turn away from.
0: That's a phenomenal trend.
1: You'll probably be hearing it at the end of the show. That's all I'm going to say.
0: Officer Sean sent me a, I'm assuming this is fake from StubHub. You mentioned this to me also. You can't get LSU tickets in groups of five anymore because of the Jane Daniels kerfuffle yesterday. He's upset that they've given his number five away, so they won't sell tickets in groups of five.
1: Out of enormous respect for Jane Daniels.
0: That's funny. So the the Seahawks are going to do it. They're gonna bite it off and get Terrion Arnold, who the Lions released, former first round draft pick out of Alabama. Gonna give him a 1 year deal. You know, the headline says that Terrion Arnold chose the Seahawks.
1: That's what I was gonna bring up.
0: Are we buying that? The Seahawks chose him.
1: I mean, he had workouts with the Texans, I know, were on the list.
0: I think the Saints, Texans.
1: Okay, Saints, Texans, and Seahawks. So at least three teams he had a workout with.
0: Yeah.
1: Yeah. I guess if two teams offered him, then he chose.
0: Now, here's where the problem is. He is facing 8 felony charges.
1: Mm-hmm.
0: In fact, I believe he's got a court date in another couple days. Here's what I think is going to happen. They're going to sign him to a one-year deal. I personally think he's going on the commissioner's exempt list week one. That's how I think he'll play. They'll play him in the preseason. I think week one he's on the exempt list from the commissioner. I believe that's still paid.
1: It is.
0: So good for him, I guess. So that's what my crystal ball says right now.
1: Yeah, but I mean, there is the side of it. Like, obviously, if he did what he's accused of and the kidnapping charges hold, then this doesn't look great for the Seahawks.
0: Correct.
1: If he's not guilty and the charges get dropped or whatever, and I mean, they did get themselves for like a cornerback 3.
0: Yeah.
1: It's pretty good.
0: Yeah. Sure. It's a gamble.
1: Now, I don't know if he's ever played inside, if they have that in mind for him, or if they're going to line him up opposite of Witherspoon.
0: Yeah. I don't know what their plan is. I've been hearing like as a third corner, so that would tell me slot, but you know, maybe that'll help him because he's a yellow penalty flag waiting to happen on the outside runway.
1: Well, right now I'm looking at their depth chart on our lads, and they've got Josh Jobe and Devon Witherspoon as the two outside corners. They've got Nick Emenwari as the nickelback. He's more of a safety linebacker, Cam Chancellor. I mean, he's great at pass, but he's huge. He's like 6'4". He's massive.
0: Yeah.
1: But they've got him listed there. So Terrion Arnold there now?
0: Mm-hmm.
1: And drop Emenwari back to safety?
0: Yeah, safety seems like a better fit for him. All right.
1: Yeah.
0: Well, we'll see what happens. Jerry Jones says he has no regrets trading Micah Parsons. I believe that was 1 year ago as we speak. No? Was that into week one? I can't remember. No, because Micah Parsons was playing week one. He tore the Lions up. That's right. Yeah, I think it was about this time last year.
1: It was about, because he showed up at camp, didn't he?
0: Yeah. Yeah, he showed. Yeah, but Jerry has no regrets.
1: I mean, we were talking about it. We like the defense now.
0: Yeah. We're trending upward with the Cowboys. This show officially
1: is
0: trending upward with the Cowboys.
1: I mean, cue the, and you know, all the Eagles fans texting in, giving us a piece of their mind now. But
0: yeah,
1: again, that defense, I don't think has to be great.
0: Right.
1: I think it's got to be okay.
0: That offense is going to score 30 a game.
1: Lots of points.
0: Yeah. Ironically, it's kind of like the Lions formula a couple years ago.
1: Yes.
0: Score 30 on the win, but they're going to give up 29 doing it. But I think the Cowboys defense is better than that. Like,
1: but that's a tough out in the playoffs.
0: Yeah. Yeah. All right, go Cowboys. LeBron makes me puke checking in. It's so hot. I can't tell. Somebody informed me on Monday she was going somewhere cooler, left Tuesday for Norway. It's 50 there.
1: Lovely.
0: Nice.
1: Ooh, that's not bad.
0: Got a little feedback there.
1: Yeah.
0: Indy Gal checking in. Happy Friday. Ready for some football? All right. She is. Go Colts. Paratrooper. Okay, Chris, explain. Okay. I don't even know what this is.
1: Explain what?
0: Explain this CWS. Is that College World Series? No, I don't know what this is. That doesn't make sense. It says plus 120 at Detroit.
1: Chicago White Sox.
0: Oh. All right. Chicago White Sox plus 120 at Detroit minus 129, 8.5 total. Well, I know the run total is 8.5.
1: What do you want me to say? Like, Detroit's minus 129, meaning you have to lay $129 to win 100.
0: Yeah.
1: And then the White Sox, what did you say they were?
0: Plus 120.
1: Plus 120. Yeah. So you lay 100 to win 120. 8.5 is the total. You bet on either over or under that number.
0: He just maybe he wants to jump in, but he wasn't really sure what all the numbers went.
1: If the numbers.
0: Yeah.
1: Yeah. If it's a minus, it means you have to place that much money to win $100.
0: Because that's the favorite.
1: That's the favorite. Yeah. The plus means if you lay $100, this is how much you get back.
0: Yeah. And 8.5 the total. If you think 9 or more, go over. If you think it's going to be 8 or less, take the under.
1: Then you get into, you know, a run line in baseball where you lay a run and a half.
0: Mm-hmm.
1: That normally can take a favorite and turn them into an underdog.
0: Yeah.
1: Especially a small one like Detroit tonight.
0: Yeah. Disgruntled Olds fan says, if Terrion Arnold was a third rounder, do you think Seattle would gamble on him? Yeah, yes.
1: Yeah.
0: I think if he has started games at corner in the NFL, somebody would take a chance on him, no matter if he's first round or third round. But he has got first round talent.
1: Yes. Yeah. I mean, he's big, he's fast,
0: twitchy. And he likes to grab. Very grabby.
1: Hey, you know what that means, Craig?
0: What's that?
1: Good hands.
0: Is that what that means?
1: Good hands.
0: All right. We'll get caught up on the text line. We got some more college football I want to talk about.
1: There's one more football game that we haven't talked about that I got to get to.
0: For tonight?
1: No, it's already happened. I'll let you know about it.
0: Oh.
1: That's called a tease.
0: Oh. Sign me up.
1: Yeah.
0: I don't know where we're going with this. That's next. My voice. Excuse me. Craig Schubert, a company on the Fan, Southwest Florida's Sports Authority.
2: 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It's another edition of Saratoga Saturday from 3 to 7 o'clock. Then at 7, it's MLB on Fox's Game of the Week with two of the best in the sport going at it. It's the Milwaukee Brewers in Los Angeles to face the Dodgers. Sunday's action starts at noon. It's IndyCar racing action live from Ontario going until 2:30. And that's sports this weekend on Fox Florida.
3: A memorial mass will be held on the site of a destroyed church on Fort Myers Beach. A priest and some nuns rode out Hurricane Ian on that campus as floodwater destroyed the church and most of the other buildings on campus. Mass will be held in an air-conditioned tent on September 28th, the fourth anniversary of Ian. Plans are in the works to rebuild the church. Cape Coral is getting a new hospital. Mayor John Gunter today announced a new partnership with HCA to build the new facility. It will bring 350 jobs to the city. The hospital would have 100 beds to start and be built along Pine Island Road near the existing HCA emergency room. It is expected to open in 2029. For Wink News, I'm Lois Tomey. 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
0: Craig Shipping and Company on The Fan. Southwest Florida Sports Authority. All right, Chris, you teased me going to the break. I waited through the break. I'm still listening. You tell me about a football game that's been played that we haven't discussed?
1: Yeah, yeah. There's quite a few that we haven't discussed, actually. Right now, going on in Dusseldorf, Germany, are the world championships for flag football.
0: Oh.
1: Yeah. And okay. This morning, in the wee hours, a bit of history was made.
0: Oh.
1: When American Samoa... beat Team USA 38-32. American Samoa, quarterbacked by former Maryland quarterback Talia Tagovailoa.
0: Woo!
1: I don't have a stat line from him.
0: Yeah.
1: However, he did toss 5 touchdowns.
0: For those that don't know, Talia Tagovailoa is the Big Ten's all-time leading passer. Nobody knows that in yardage from his time at Maryland.
1: And I know you know this, Craig, but the loss for Team USA in flag football, the first loss in 14 years. Yeah. The last time we lost a flag football game was in 2012 to Austria. Now I am happy to report that... we bounced back this morning.
0: Oh, okay.
1: Yeah, we bounced back and we beat Australia 40-7. And strangely, American Samoa lost to Israel 40-24 after beating us this morning.
0: Israel's good at flag football.
1: Apparently, Israel's got a team.
0: I didn't see that coming.
1: I didn't see it coming either. But
0: like, I could have guessed 120 other countries before I would have settled in on Israel. Huh. Good for them. Now, I will say this. When we lost the sport, we never lose in. Like, flag football's our deal. It's largely why it's going to be in the Olympics.
1: Right.
0: When we start losing our sport, this is when you start bringing in the dream team.
1: That's kind of why I'm bringing this up. It's like, hey.
0: This is exactly what happened with basketball back in the day.
1: Don't give me this, hey, they just got to learn, you know, they don't play the game. It's a different sport.
0: Yeah.
1: If Talia Tagovailoa could throw five touchdowns,
0: mm-hmm.
1: I'm pretty sure Joe Burrow or Josh Allen mm-hmm. or Patrick Mahomes, any one of these guys could also throw five touchdowns. Especially if they're throwing to Jamar Chase or Justin Jefferson or Jackson Smith and Jigba or Malik Nabers. Just kind of pick your guy.
0: I think we just cracked the door open.
1: Yeah. Big news out of Dusseldorf this morning.
0: Yeah, that is huge. I've been to Dusseldorf before.
1: Beautiful.
0: Sure.
1: Bavarian country, I believe.
0: Yeah. Dopey remembers the day that Parsons was traded. We were at Hurricane Grill on Pine Island Road, and Dopey was very happy then, and he's very happy now. I think I do remember that. Urban Cowboy, can we please stop boosting up the Cowboys? You're putting pressure on us. But this is our year. Okay. Like it.
1: All right, deal.
0: A couple other NFL notes that just popped up here.
1: Yeah, suspensions just got handed out, Craig.
0: James Pierce, the edge rusher for the Falcons, just got 8 games. Now, you may say, what? This is personal conduct. You may remember the story. His, I guess his ex-girlfriend, WNBA player, Rekia Jackson. I remember this. He kept trying to run her car over with his car. I do remember this story. I believe it was back in February in Doral. He's getting an 8-gamer. He's going to miss half the season, basically. So that's bad. Troy Aikman now has to do the Tom Brady broadcast rules regarding pre-show meetings and what, because technically he's being paid by your Miami Dolphins still as a consultant. He helped you find the hyphen in the head coach. He was on a committee there. But apparently, I don't know if he's still doing work for him, but he's going to. It's not like the Dolphins are having any Monday Night Football games this year, but.
1: Well, I mean, you could have phrased that differently, but you're correct.
0: Yeah. All right, so now we got all these special conflict of interest rules for all these people.
1: Just when we start winning Super Bowls, I don't want to hear this, all right?
0: It's where we're getting all the way
1: now. I don't want to get into it, all right? I'm preemptively striking any strikes against the Dolphins once we start running this league again.
0: You know what? You got a deal.
1: Okay.
0: Hands off at that point.
1: All right.
0: I'm rooting for you, Chris. Just like I want the Dolphins to be good.
1: Look,
0: I truly want the Dolphins to be good.
1: We got to go to break. There was a time in my life where I truly wanted the Lions to be good. You don't want it.
0: Really?
1: You don't want it.
0: Okay.
1: It's annoying. It gets old.
0: Really?
1: Yeah.
0: When they're good?
1: Like, imagine if I always brought up the Dolphins.
0: See, I think I've done a really good job of not bringing up the Lions. Now, 2 years ago?
1: It was a lot.
0: 2 years ago was a lot, but then Indiana took my attention.
1: That's another one. Again, you asked me 3 years ago, I'd been like, let Indiana be good.
0: Sure.
1: Now?
0: Sure. No.
1: No. That's way overrated.
0: We're running it back. All right. 1 hour in the books. 1 hour from Miley. Weekend's almost here. Craig Sheeman and company on The Fan. Southwest Florida Sports Authority.
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19: I'm Dan Patrick, and this is Above the Noise. The PGA Tour is constantly looking for ways to put more eyeballs on its bigger events. The Tour understands the value of having recognizable names competing when the stakes are at their highest. This weekend's Wyndham Championship delivered exactly that. Rookie Jackson Koivun has quickly become one of the more intriguing players on tour. After making noise throughout the season, eventually capturing the 3M Open, Koivun entered the weekend with a chance to secure one of the final spots in the FedEx Cup playoffs. Now's the real test. He will be competing against the best players in the world, and while the pressure will be significantly greater, he's already shown he belongs in the conversation. Golf needs stars, especially young ones who can capture attention and give casual fans a reason to tune in. Jackson Koivun's playoff berth gives the PGA Tour another name to promote, another storyline to follow, and another reason to believe its next generation has arrived. I'm Dan Patrick, and this is Above the Noise. Are you one of the 7% of adults in the United States who are searching for an alternative to sleeping in a bed?

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0: Here we go. 1 hour in the books. 4 o'clock hour is upon us. 1 hour from now, Miley Cyrus and our weekend kickoff. Harry Carey. Not all that. We got trivia this hour. Michael Callaway is off work. He's now listening, wants to know what he missed.
1: Oh, yeah.
0: Lots of preseason NFL football, that's for sure. Don't forget, we are on a network of stations, 94.1 FM from Fort Myers out to the beaches, 103.3 Fort Myers northward towards Charlotte County, and then 105.9 southward Collier County, Marco, and Alligator Alley. 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Phone number and text 239-479-5551. I see Dime Club saying Mendoza looked pretty solid last night. I'm surprised we haven't heard from Raider Mike again with an assessment of Fernando last night. We do have NFL football tonight I want to tell you about. The Miami Dolphins, who Chris is not allowing me to root for. I would like them to be good.
2: Fins up.
0: They're taking on the Washington Commanders tonight. You could listen to the game here on this very radio station. 6 o'clock, as soon as we get off here on the Fan. And I'm going to ask in front of everybody, does streaming apply? Are we allowed to, do we know if you're streaming, listening, or do you have to like listen on the airwaves?
3: I don't know.
0: Incomplete question.
3: Okay. I don't know the answer to that question.
0: We'll find out together. Also,
2: if you put the game on tonight,
0: yeah,
2: watch rookie receiver Caleb Douglas.
0: Why?
2: Hearing not good things, Craig. Great things.
0: We got an Odell Beckham situation in his prime.
2: Somebody's going to catch the football in Miami this year. I'm not saying anything like 1,200 yards or anything crazy like that.
0: Yes.
2: But the reports, granted, the Dolphins have a not great cornerback room. Yeah. So practice against the lesser, you know, one of the bottom units in the league.
0: Yeah.
2: But he did it against Washington in the joint practice as well.
0: Oh, smoked him.
2: So 6'4", big body.
0: Strapping.
2: Runs a 4'4". He's getting in and out of his breaks a little bit better. Has the hands have been better in training camp than what he was at Texas Tech.
0: Mm-hmm.
2: Caleb Douglas, that's the name I want everybody to keep an eye on tonight.
0: The ropes were out, calls him CD. He says he's our wide receiver one.
2: I would like to see Malik Washington take that mantle this year. Okay. I've been waiting for him. He's been good when he's gotten the ball, but he's small. He's really fast. He's smaller. And when he's on the same team as Tyreek Hill, like you've already kind of got that on the field.
0: Yeah.
2: He's now, and I'm not calling him Tyreek. I'm just saying now he's got the opportunity to be on the field for 45, 50 snaps a game.
0: Mm-hmm.
2: I would like to see him do something with that. But if Caleb Douglas emerges as wide receiver one,
0: yeah,
2: I'm happy. I'm a happy guy.
0: Ropes were out. It says also wait till Bell is back.
2: Chris Bell. Yeah. Yeah. He looks good. He was running on the sideline last week. He's still not cleared from the ACL injury.
0: Okay.
2: But there are high hopes for him as well.
0: Okay. Juke Skywalker says he's a slot receiver for sure. Who's, which one are we talking about?
2: Caleb.
0: Cougar Hunter, third round pick. Douglas Chambers, he's a Chambers 2.0.
2: See, I think Malik is more of a slot guy. He's small, he's quick, he's shifty.
0: Yeah.
2: Caleb's big. He could win a one-on-one on the sideline.
0: Okay. Porn stage, want to know who's on what station. I was just getting ready to do that. All right, so I mentioned you can carry, we got the Dolphins. We're carrying the Dolphins this year. We got them 6 o'clock airtime tonight. If you want to watch them on TV tonight, you can, 7 o'clock kickoff. That's on Fox, Florida. And then the Tampa Bay Buccaneers are at the New York Jets tonight. You can watch that 7 o'clock tonight on Southwest Florida's CW. All right? There's your preseason football schedule.
2: You could do a split screen tonight. Split screen night.
0: Yeah.
2: Ooh, I hadn't thought of that yet.
0: Yeah.
2: That's exciting.
0: Dolphins and Bucks.
2: That's really exciting.
0: That's right. Okay.
2: Actually, got to go on and make sure I'm recording the Bucks game.
0: What, like right now from here on your laptop?
2: Yeah, it's YouTube TV. It's all just right there.
0: Yeah, you got it. All right. Let's see here. Oh, you were, when you're done recording your game tonight, you were going to tell me, can't miss college football games this year. Yesterday, we ran down the top 10 Big Ten and SEC games. That was fun. And also, Chris had a pretty good list of some sleeper games. But now we got can't miss games.
2: We're recorded.
0: Okay.
2: Yeah, these are my 10 can't miss games of the college football season. I don't want to say best games because, for instance, Texas A&M and Oklahoma is not on my list. That could very well end up being a really important game.
0: Yeah.
2: Just the preseason can't miss.
0: Okay.
2: Spectacle, storylines, historical matchups, it all comes together here.
0: Okay.
2: I do have an honorable mention.
0: Okay.
2: I should really do a
0: top 11.
2: It's a top 11.
0: Okay.
2: At number 11, it's week one. I think it's by far the best game of week one. It's not Clemson at LSU.
0: No.
2: It's Louisville against Ole Miss. I believe that game's in Nashville. I think Louisville's the second best team in the ACC. Even if they keep that close, Ole Miss the rest of the way, like that becomes a comparison story point. Line.
0: Yeah.
2: To kind of build a resume coming out of the ACC.
0: Louisville has a quarterback named Lincoln Kienholz, 6'4", strapping, blonde young man who just washed out at Ohio State. There was Will Howard, and then there was Julian Sayin.
2: Seemed more like a timing issue than a kid can't play issue.
0: Yeah. So he landed at Louisville. He's the guy. He was a former four-star. Out of everybody wanted him. I think this kid could play. I think he's in a good situation at Louisville. Jeff Brohm.
2: Yeah.
0: I think the table is set for him to have a good year at Louisville this year.
2: I really hope the new ACC tiebreakers can give us Miami and Louisville and Charlotte.
0: Oh, like, wouldn't that be great?
2: I think that'd be a really good ACC championship.
0: And then Miami still wouldn't win the ACC because they never have.
2: I'm not going to go that far. Okay. If they don't win the ACC this year, something went very wrong.
0: I'm just spitballing.
2: Very wrong. All right.
0: That's a good warm up. That's a good list.
2: Now, number 10 on my can't miss games. It's week two. Oklahoma at Michigan. It's a really big game for the SEC, actually. And I get it, Michigan's not at the top of the Big Ten, but I don't think Oklahoma's viewed there either. And it could give us SEC people kind of a talking point. Like, again, your top might be better, but once you get past those top three, then it's the SEC.
0: Michigan a 1.5-point favorite as we stand today. I was a little surprised by that, actually. I would have flipped it.
2: Take that point.
0: Yeah, I would have flipped it.
2: Yeah. All right, number 9 on my list. I think it's two of the best quarterbacks in the country. Certainly the two most prolific quarterbacks in the SEC. Ole Miss at Texas.
0: Oh, yeah.
2: Shootout. Great colors. It's going to look good on TV.
0: Yeah.
2: Yeah.
0: This could be a Heisman weed-out game, perhaps. Chambliss and Arch, maybe?
2: Yeah, maybe.
0: It's what? When is it? Is it early?
2: Hold on one second. I've got them all written down here.
0: It may not be a weed out if it's a September game. This is my only point.
2: That is September or October 24th.
0: Okay, you know what? You better win that game if you want the Heisman.
2: Yep. Number 8. I talked about it yesterday. It's Georgia at Alabama.
0: Yeah.
2: I don't really need to explain it. It's big boy football. It's blue blood football. It's SEC dominance over the last 20 years.
0: Yes.
2: It's what college football is about.
0: I, too, am looking forward to it.
2: Number 7 on my list, a huge game for Lincoln Riley.
0: Oh, yeah.
2: USC at Indiana.
0: Woo! Welcome to Bloomington.
2: I think USC has the talent this year to be able to jump up and get one of those top three teams in the Big Ten.
0: Okay.
2: And they get all of them.
0: All of them.
2: Number 6, can't miss game. Week 2 as well. It's Ohio State at Texas.
0: Yeah.
2: Could be a preview of a national championship, a semifinal. It was a semifinal a couple years ago.
0: Texas is a 1.5 favorite at home, and I think the number is 48.5. Remember, that game was 14-7 last year, but here we are a year later. We're a little more developed with both quarterbacks. expect some more points.
2: Big week two for the SEC with Oklahoma at Michigan and Texas hosting Ohio State.
0: No doubt.
2: I think we can get both of those.
0: The number's there.
2: Doubting Ohio State like an idiot. All right, number five, another game out of the Big Ten.
0: Mm-hmm.
2: I almost called it the Pac-12 because it's Oregon at USC. We talked about it a little bit yesterday.
0: Yeah.
2: I love the rivalry off the field between these two teams.
0: Yeah.
2: The recruiting grounds are the same.
0: Yep.
2: I love everything about it, and I want to see USC get close to Oregon.
0: They got to get, this is the game that knocked them out last year. This is the game they got to have this year, USC.
2: Number four, can't miss games of the college football season. Staying in the Big Ten, staying with Oregon. It's their trip to Columbus.
0: Yeah. Whew. Ohio State's got some tough games this year.
2: It's the two most consistent programs out of the Big Ten. The only thing Oregon's missing is a national championship. They've checked every other box.
0: Yeah. Got to have it.
2: Even if they don't get this one, it's just two elite programs, great rosters, great coaches.
0: Mm-hmm.
2: Number three on my list, we talked about it yesterday. It's my number one game out of the SEC.
0: Ooh.
2: It's Lane Kiffin's return to Oxford, Mississippi, LSU at Ole Miss.
0: Yeah.
2: Early in the season, we'll learn a lot about both teams here.
0: I'm looking forward to that.
2: And Kiffin, I mean, he had a police escort into Knoxville the first time he returned.
0: Yeah.
2: I'd imagine something similar here.
0: Well, you know, these SEC guys, you got at least four troopers anyway. You know, the Big Ten, we're a one trooper guy. You got
2: did
0: four.
2: Did he wear Kevlar?
0: For the Tennessee game?
2: For the Tennessee game?
0: Yeah.
2: Yeah, he did.
0: It was pretty ugly.
2: I don't want to see that, but it's going to be a great environment.
0: No doubt.
2: Is that
0: early or late?
2: That is week four.
0: Okay.
2: September 19th.
0: We'll nestle into the schedule. We're
2: great.
0: Good to go.
2: Sorry, week three.
0: Oh, okay.
2: Week Even three, better. My bad. All right, number two.
0: Mm-hmm.
2: It's the last two national champions going at it.
0: Yeah.
2: Ohio State at Indiana.
0: Yeah.
2: That's it. That's the headline right there.
0: Yeah, that's a biggie.
2: And then number one for me is, when is this game? November 7th. Miami goes to South Bend to take on Notre Dame. It's my number one game of the year for a couple reasons. One, historical context. It's a great rivalry that's given us some fantastic college football games.
0: Mm-hmm.
2: Two, it's really the only litmus test that we're going to get, I think, for Notre Dame throughout the season.
0: That's it.
2: And if you look at Miami's schedule, it's not that much more difficult than what Notre Dame has on their schedule.
0: Oh, yeah?
2: Yeah.
0: I haven't looked at really Miami. I've looked at Notre Dame's a lot.
2: They've got SMU on there. Like, they start week one. They go out to Stanford. Stanford stinks. Like, there's no chance there. It's really not a tough schedule that Miami's throwing out there.
0: All right. Well, they don't have any good ACC games?
2: They play SMU. That'll be a good one. SMU got them last year in Dallas.
0: At Clemson? That's more important for Dabo.
2: Yeah, I don't think that's a losable game for Miami. How crazy does that sound?
0: They got Florida State at home, which Florida State is...
2: Florida State fan's not going to show up this year there.
0: But you know what? We have our can't win, can't not... What's your rule? Must win.
2: Or can't lose?
0: Those are can't losers, though. Those are coach-killing, career-killing job games.
2: Those are games that I don't really look at as... Like, if Miami shows up to those games with their C game,
0: mm-hmm.
2: I think Miami's so talented that they're going to win those games, even with the C game. If you tell me they show up with their F game, okay, fine, they lose those games, but I don't think that they're going to do that.
0: They always have one. They always have one game where you just scratch your head and say, how did that happen?
2: They're slowly turning the perception. They had it last year, but they were able to rebound from it.
0: How about James Franklin at Virginia Tech, November 21 at Miami?
2: That's not going to be one of the 10 best games.
0: But I'm looking for a trip-up game for Miami.
2: Okay, all I said was their schedule's not that much more difficult than Notre Dame.
0: Yeah, I kind of agree with you here. At least there's not Rice on here. You know, this is more respectable than Notre Dame's. At Clemson, I don't see Notre Dame doing anything
2: like that.
0: That's
2: not Miami's fault that Florida State and Clemson don't have their act together.
0: No, I know.
2: That's why I'm not holding Notre Dame That's why I'm not giving them a bunch of flack for their schedule this year. It's not Notre Dame's fault that Wisconsin doesn't have their act together, that Michigan State doesn't have their act together, that Purdue's an absolute mess right now.
0: That was always a gimme game.
2: And that all the ACC opponents that they got outside of Miami also don't have their act together. Mm-hmm. UNC is a joke right now of a program.
0: Pittsburgh John, you just dog whistled him. He's listening here. I'll be at the Notre Dame Miami game. Just booked my flight wearing my Catholics versus Convicts shirt. Seat 1B.
2: It's going to be
0: the airline 1B.
2: It's going to be fantastic.
0: Yeah. You'll probably be at like kids' hockey practice or something.
2: I think my kids have a game on the East Coast that day.
0: You know what? You need to, instead of watching these games on your phone, you get our iPads still in vogue. You got to bring one of those, a little bigger screen.
2: Those
0: used to be all the rage back in the day.
2: We got iPads.
0: All right, I would bring those and load those up. Devil Dog, it's all about the U. Cougar Hunter ready for a Bucks Dolphins parlay tonight.
2: Ooh, doesn't look like we have anything.
0: All right. Chris, where does Army Navy rank for you, teacher on a Friday? It's respectable, but we're not putting it on anybody's top 10. Is that fair?
2: Okay, so I also left rivalries off this list. Like Florida, Georgia, Texas A&M, Michigan, Ohio State. That game I might put on this list, but it's Michigan's fault.
0: Okay.
2: It's my coldest take, but I stand by it.
0: Okay, here we go.
2: The Army-Navy game, I can watch the hour and a half pregame. It's the one pregame that I'll put on. I love the pageantry, love the cadets walking in, marching in. I love the flyovers.
0: Love the helmets.
2: The new uniforms, they've gotten those just absolutely dialed in.
0: Yeah.
2: The national anthems are spectacular. When the game starts, I kind of walk away.
0: Okay.
2: I'm not a fan of the football game. It's a boring brand of football.
0: Okay. And it's the only game.
2: It's the only game on, but inevitably it just turns into like me doing other things. The game's on in the background, but I'm never like sitting down watching the game from beginning to end.
0: Okay. You're not alone. You're not alone in that take.
2: Something to keep an eye on. Learn that this offseason, they do the prisoner exchange. So every semester, there's one student from each academy that goes and studies at the other one.
0: Oh, really?
2: And at the football game is where they go back to their respective schools.
0: How about that?
2: How cool is that?
0: That is kind of cool. That'd be like me going to Purdue for a semester? No.
2: Well, I think there's a little more respect in that rivalry than the Purdue IU.
0: All right.
2: What trophy do you guys play for? The brass
0: old
2: bell?
0: Old oak and bucket.
2: That's right. The oak and bucket.
0: Yeah. Toon Squad says, I just think it's really unfair when they say Catholics versus convicts. Not everyone at Notre Dame is Catholic. Let's see what you did there, Toon Squad. I see what you did there.
2: I don't endorse that. But that's funny.
0: Porn Stage. Pittsburgh John, not the only one with a Catholics versus Convicts shirt this year. I can't wait. Pittsburgh John, thanks for mentioning Miami's poor schedule. I'm tired of everyone trashing Notre Dame's schedule when it's as good or better than any ACC or Big 12 schedule.
2: You lost me there. I mean, I was with you up until that last part.
0: Yeah.
2: Go look at BYU's schedule. Whom you're on, by the way.
0: Yeah. Yeah. Exactly. Bleepin' Buckeye guy. Buckeye's toughest schedule in decades. For them, it is. There's five bona fide games on that schedule that could go either way.
2: I had the take this year. Is this the year that Ohio State doesn't make the playoff?
0: The 9-3 Buckeyes.
2: It sounds crazy. I get it. They'd have to lose four of those five.
0: It's going to have to come down to that game in Bloomington.
2: No, because if they lose at Texas, at Indiana, and home to Oregon.
0: FireRonde.com is getting fired.
2: But those are three of the top preseason, and it comes out Monday, but seven conservatively.
0: Yeah.
2: Probably top five.
0: Mm-hmm. It's a tough schedule.
2: They still probably get in at 9-3.
0: That would be our first regular season 9-3 to get in.
2: Because think about it. Those losses would never drop them that far.
0: That's
2: a good point. It's not a Texas losing at Florida situation.
0: Yeah. Yeah. Yeah, you're right. Bear down. So glad that game is in South Bend. Notre Dame doesn't do well in Miami, even when better than Miami. Some things have happened.
2: It's been a trend.
0: All right. Bottom of the 4 o'clock hour. That was good. Good list.
2: Thank you.
0: That was fun. I love that. So, yeah, the AP poll comes out Monday, right? Is that what you said?
2: Yeah, that's what I heard this morning.
0: Yeah, I think I've heard that. Okay. Another poll we'll criticize for preseason hot takes, but we don't care.
2: Josh Pate came out with one.
0: Yeah. Today?
2: Yeah. It was last night.
0: Is it odd? Is there something wrong with it?
2: I can pull it up. I'll run it by you.
0: Okay.
2: It's not a ranking. It's a team rating.
0: What does that mean?
2: It's like his own internal gambling ranking. Like how his gambling model views the teams. Their strength, their roster strength, their coaching staff.
0: All right, pull it up.
2: I'll pull it up.
0: We'll pull it up. We'll do that next. Craig Sheeman and Company on the Fan. Southwest Florida Sports Authority.
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10: 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And in Southwest Florida, that matters. A system in the Gulf, a wave in the Atlantic, a storm worth watching. Wink meteorologists.

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6: 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Football tonight, the Miami Dolphins at Washington. 6 o'clock airtime right here on the radio on The Fan. As soon as Chris and I get off work, you can listen to the Dolphins pregame, and that'll get you right into the 7 o'clock kickoff. If you want to watch it on TV tonight, Fox Florida has it. And the Tampa Bay Buccaneers at the New York Jets tonight. You can watch that at 7 o'clock tonight on Southwest Florida's CW. Might be time for a split screen tonight. Watch both those games. All right, trivia coming up in just a little bit. Game day, men's health. But Chris, so Josh Pate has his own formula for his college football rankings?
7: Yes. Okay. Yeah, ratings, not rankings. It's how he rates the teams.
6: Okay.
7: Okay, they're not rankings right now.
6: Do we have a top 10?
7: We got a top 25.
6: Ooh, okay. All right.
7: So I'll break these up into groups of five.
6: Okay.
7: All right. Starting at 25 down to 21, it's all SEC and Big Ten programs. Number 25, Washington, followed by Auburn, Illinois, the Gators, and Penn State.
6: All right. He's not too far off from the coaches' poll, if I recall.
7: All right. Getting to the next group of five, 20 to 16. At 20 is Clemson, followed by BYU, Tennessee, Louisville, and Missouri.
6: That's a little high for
7: Missouri. It feels like.
6: Mm-hmm.
7: All right. 15 to 11. I think there's like a clear line between these two.
6: Mm-hmm.
7: Number 15, Michigan, followed by Oklahoma, USC, Texas Tech, and Texas A&M at 11.
6: Okay.
7: 10 to 6.
6: Mm-hmm.
7: Heavy in the SEC.
6: Yeah.
7: At number 10, Alabama.
6: Mm-hmm.
7: LSU is 9th. Ole Miss 8th.
6: Mm-hmm.
7: The U is 7th. And Texas is 6th.
6: Okay.
7: All right. And then your top 5 from 5 to 1. Indiana 5. Notre Dame 4. Oregon 3. At number 2 is Georgia, and the Ohio State Buckeyes are his top-rated team.
6: Okay.
7: I'll save you the math because I know most of you are driving and can't do it on your own. That's 11 SEC.
4: Okay.
7: 8 Big Ten.
4: Okay.
6: Thank you for clarifying that.
7: I was told all offseason that this wasn't the case.
6: By Josh Pate, no
7: less. Josh Pate tells me that. The coaches have told me now that the SEC... I don't know what to think anymore.
6: Yeah.
7: I don't... I relented. I gave up on this argument. I said, no mas. Throw in the towel. After the bowl season last year and the last three versions of the CFP, I didn't want any part of the discussion, but I keep being told by people who get paid lots of money to either coach the profession or cover it at an elite level that I'm wrong. And I don't want to be wrong.
6: Well,
7: so what am I supposed to do now?
6: It's hard to keep track because, you know, Paul Feinbaum every January will acquiesce. I know. I got to admit it. And then he gets amnesia this time of year.
7: I've even given up on the Feinbaum front.
6: Yeah.
7: I've said don't go there for your college football coverage. It's slanted.
6: Yeah.
7: It's biased. Hmm. I bought a Notre Dame shirt this week.
6: A golf shirt, but yes.
7: It's a Notre Dame shirt. It's nice. It doesn't matter what sport, Craig.
6: It's nice.
7: I relented. I'm a neutral observer of the sport. Love of the game.
6: There's nothing neutral.
7: But I'm just a football guy.
6: Yeah, that you are.
7: I gave up on the argument, Craig.
6: Mm-hmm.
7: I told you that.
6: Yeah.
7: Remember when I told you that?
6: I did.
7: I told you that.
6: I kind of enjoyed that day, I know it won't last, but...
7: That was a real sobering moment for me.
6: All right, well, and what's bizarre to me is Josh Pate makes this argument all the time.
7: Right.
6: The Big Ten is it, and even his own poll.
7: Now, his defense, he does have three of the top five out of the Big Ten and only one.
6: But that goes into the top-heavy argument, soft in the middle. But this goes against everything Josh Pate has talked about all offseason.
7: He has, between the third-ranked Big Ten program and the fourth, he has 5 SEC programs.
6: Mm-hmm. Yeah.
7: That shouldn't be the case.
6: It should not, according to his argument.
7: Would SC lose to A&M, Bama, LSU, Ole Miss, and Texas?
6: Mm.
7: I don't know that Southern Cal would lose to Alabama.
6: I have no idea. I would like to see that game.
7: That'd be a good football game, actually.
6: I would like to see that game.
7: Flawed football teams.
6: Yeah, that'd be good. Uncrustable is a good question. To any of you guys, who do you have pinned to be this year's Clemson? Somebody super high preseason rank that just fell off the face of. By the way, I put Penn State and Clemson were in the same boat last year. I'm okay with this top five.
7: I got a team.
6: Let me peruse it real quick. See. It's just Texas Tech, all that. Chris, who you got? Who's going to fall?
7: I got out of the SEC. I got Ole Miss.
6: Oh!
7: Yeah. I think Trinidad Chambliss is very good.
6: Yeah.
7: Kawan Lacey, their running back, is a very good running back.
6: Yeah.
7: One of the better ones in the SEC, returning-wise, at least.
6: Yeah.
7: I put him up there with... Jaden Ball at Florida and Ahmad Hardy at Missouri. Very good running back. Is it possible that they were riding a wave of emotion last year after Lane Kiffin left? And it was that emotion and that bond that brought them really close together?
6: Yeah.
7: And Trinidad Chambliss had to make a ton of plays that were like eye-opening, wow, SportsCenter top 10 caliber plays for them to win these games.
6: Yeah.
7: And they got a tough schedule. They open with Louisville. They've got LSU coming to town. They go to Florida. That's the first month.
6: Yeah.
7: I haven't brought up the trip to Texas, the trip to Oklahoma, or the time that Georgia comes to town.
6: Mm-hmm. That's tough.
7: Ole Miss would be my team.
6: Okay.
7: Maybe Pete Golding's not that good of a coach.
6: Mm-hmm.
7: That, again, it was a lot of the emotion of them against the world, us against Lane Kiffin and everyone else.
6: Yeah.
7: Yeah, I'll go Ole Miss there.
6: All right.
7: I talked myself into it.
6: Now, I've got, and they're not ranked that high, I've got my eye on Penn State. I don't, I don't know why some people have them ranked even higher than I think Josh Pate had them at 20, according to the list you just gave us.
7: 21.
6: But their schedule's so easy, we might not be able to know how bad they are unless they sneak into the playoffs and they get blown out by a good team. I don't know.
7: Yeah.
6: I still think they're Iowa State East, which was the ninth best offense in the Big 12. How are they going to do against Big 10 defenses? But an easier schedule, Big 10-wise.
7: Is there the world where they win all of those easy games, but they've got two tough ones? They've got home for USC at Michigan. They've also got at Washington.
6: Yeah.
7: So if they go 1-2 in those games, they'll get in because they'll have a good win on their resume.
6: I think, yeah.
7: Unless Washington's the team in the Big Ten that isn't a lot of close games, they just lose them.
6: Yeah. I'm expecting them to step up at some point. Estrell Charles, serious question. All right, that's always so. Here we don't offend. Not meant to insult or poke fun.
7: Got it.
6: Would Indiana, having three losses, put them in that category? If Indiana loses three games, they will not be in the playoffs. They will not.
7: But probably.
6: Because then everybody will go and look at the non-con. Why are we going to...
7: So presumably those losses would be...
6: Ohio State,
7: Michigan. Well, you play Ohio State, Michigan, USC, and Washington. So three losses, you'd still have a good win on your resume. And you wouldn't have that Texas-type loss against Florida that they had last year. That was like a really bad black eye, a really bad blemish. I can excuse losing to Ohio State. I can excuse going into Ann Arbor and losing. Can I excuse losing at home to USC or at Washington? That might be late enough in the season where it does bite you.
6: If you lose to Washington, then tip of the cap. I mean, sorry. If you lose at home to USC, tip of the cap to USC, and USC maybe finally gets in.
7: But we need a fourth Big Ten team this year.
6: I know, but we didn't last year.
7: There's no way they're going to be a three-bid conference again. I refuse to believe it.
6: I don't think you do refuse to believe it. Pittsburgh John says, USC is going to be this year's Clemson. Lincoln Riley would be fired before the end of the season. I will laugh at their expense.
7: I'm going to go the other way on that one.
6: I'm going to go the other way on that one.
7: I actually think USC is going to make the playoff this year.
6: And even if they just miss at 9-3, I still don't think they fire Lincoln Riley.
7: They're not going to.
6: They owe him $100 million.
7: And who are you going to go get? Yeah. It's not like he's been a disaster.
6: Yeah. He would have to go 6-6 to get fired.
7: Well, hold on. He hasn't been good. The DC, Grinch, right? Alex Grinch?
6: Well, then they replaced him with Danton Lynn, who's now at Penn State. So they got their third.
7: No, but I'm saying,
6: Grinch was his buddy.
7: He brought Grinch with him from Oklahoma when he had a bad defense there.
6: Yeah.
7: And it took him two full years to finally pull the cord on that.
6: Yes.
7: They're not firing him. Outside of, 7-5.
6: Estrell Charles, if they miss the playoff, they will fire Riley. He's never made the CFP. Well, I mean, look, it's a hot topic of discussion.
7: That's a fact.
6: In Southern Cal, whatever, meshes, boards, whatever you want to say. That's always a topic. I'll tell you that.
7: We'll call my shot on UNLV as our G5 team to get in the playoff.
6: Oh, I like that. I haven't studied are we G5 or G6?
7: Whatever it is.
6: Because now the Pac-12 is back.
7: They've got...
6: No? Pac-12 back this year or next
7: year?
6: Yeah,
7: it's back.
6: So it's G6 now, I think, is the official.
7: So they're G6? So yeah. G6 then.
6: Yeah, yeah.
7: They got, who was the Jackson Arnold, the former Oklahoma and Auburn quarterback?
6: Yeah.
7: He's out there now, and Dan Mullen is his coach.
6: That's right, Dan Mullen.
7: Yeah, give me UNLV to make the playoff.
6: All right, I like it. Today is August 14th. 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It is National Creamsicle Day. Love a good creamsicle.
7: Go Bucks.
6: It is National Tattoo Removal Day and National Wiffle Ball Day. Wiffle ball when you were a kid.
7: So
6: home
7: much
6: runs.
7: Fun. Yeah. So much fun.
6: Hitting it over the house. If you got over the roof, it was a home run.
7: We built a green monster in my buddy's side yard
6: out of
7: one
6: what?
7: Summer. out of wood.
6: Oh, really?
7: Yeah.
6: Did you paint it green?
7: Yeah.
6: Oh, you really did. You it put in great. The effort.
7: Yeah, and then a few years later, we went out to Lowe's, got a bunch of floodlights,
6: yeah.
7: and tried to light it, and blew the breaker at my buddy's house, because we plugged it all into the same outlet. Lesson learned, you know?
6: Yeah.
7: Young and dumb.
6: A disgruntled Noles fan would take Lincoln Riley at Florida State in a heartbeat.
7: Yes, you would.
6: Birthdays today.
7: You wouldn't have to pay him that much either, because USC would be footing a lot of that bill.
6: Yeah, you can get him for $100,000. it's my dad's birthday today, by the way. 84 years old.
7: Happy birthday.
6: Thank you. Steve Martin was born in 1945. Magic Johnson, 1959. Mila Kunis, big fan. Her birthday. And Tim Tebow today, 1987. So I could have gone Tim Tebow. I could have gone Florida Gators. I couldn't resist National Creamsicle Day. We're doing Tampa Bay Buccaneers trivia.
7: Love it.
6: Yeah.
7: Let's go.
6: All right. We got the either soccer passes or you can play for fun, whatever you want.
7: Correct. Two tickets to the Beer Garden for the Naples FC Union Omaha game on August 28th at the Paradise Coast Sports Complex.
6: I just need caller 9. Caller 9 right now on a Friday. Let's send you off on the weekend with a bang. 239-479-5551. 239-479-5551. 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
4: Saturday is Baseball Night in America on Fox. And we've got two of the league's best, William Contreras and the Brewers. Shohei Ohtani and the Dodgers. 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
8: A memorial mass will be held on the site of a destroyed church on Fort Myers Beach. A priest and some nuns rode out Hurricane Ian on that campus as floodwater destroyed the church and most of the other buildings on campus. Mass will be held in an air-conditioned tent on September 28th, the fourth anniversary of Ian. Plans are in the works to rebuild the church. Cape Coral is getting a new hospital. Mayor John Gunter today announced a new partnership with HCA to build the new facility. It will bring 350 jobs to the city. The hospital would have 100 beds to start and be built along Pine Island Road near the existing HCA emergency room. It is expected to open in 2029. For Wink News, I'm Lois Tomey. First, fair, everywhere.
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6: 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It is National Creamsicle Day, so we are going to do Buccaneers in honor of their old creamsicle uniforms back in the day. Caller 9 is our good friend Bearcat Dave. Bearcat Dave, how are you?
23: I'm all right, I guess.
6: Well, I guess your phone works when you call, yeah. But we've not been able to text the show in like 3 weeks. Same thing with female rep.
23: That's right. That's right.
6: All right. I can't.
23: I don't understand it.
6: I don't either.
23: We've tried everything. We've been sitting here all afternoon since your show started.
6: Yeah.
23: You know, erasing, editing, doing by, just the number, like, you know, we're just texting in. Can get nowhere. Nothing.
6: It's outrageous. I don't know what else to do.
7: This carrier is pigeon.
6: Well.
23: All right. How about a burner phone?
6: Well, we'll.
7: A burner phone.
6: A burner phone. That's right. We'll table that for now. By the way, congratulations on your Bengals' first preseason win in, what, 5 years last night?
23: Well, the first opener in 5 years.
6: Oh, okay, okay.
23: Opener. Yeah.
6: Gotcha.
23: I didn't get to see it. We didn't get to see the game. We were in an undisclosed location on Fort Myers Beach at Margaritaville.
6: Ah, nice. Hey, yeah. I saw there was a little melee at the Eagles camp, and Big Dom had to get in the middle of it. Now, when you're going to be doing security for the Bengals, I mean, you're going to have to get in the middle of some of this stuff.
23: Yeah. Oh, yeah.
6: Yeah.
23: No doubt. I might want to wear a helmet, but
6: yeah.
23: Yeah. But yeah. I'll do what I have to do.
6: All right. Let's see how you do here. You know how this works. First one to three correct answers is a winner. You get to go first. Can you tell me who the Buccaneers play tonight in about 2 hours? That's your first question.
23: I believe it's the Jets.
6: That is correct. You can listen to the game here on The Fan. All right.
7: No, we have the Dolphins.
6: I'm sorry. I totally misspoke.
7: That was a slip up by you.
6: Let me get this straight for everybody. Dolphins, Commanders tonight on The Fan and Fox Florida. Buccaneers, Jets on Southwest Florida CW.
7: There we go.
6: Nailed it. Chris.
7: Stick to the card.
6: I know. The Bucs were announced as a new team, expansion team, in April of 1974. What year was their first season?
7: 76.
6: That is correct. 1-1. Back to Bearcat Dave. Where else was Todd Bowles a head coach?
23: The Jets?
6: That is correct. Bearcat Dave with a 2-1 lead. Chris, Todd Bowles was also an interim head coach in 2011. For who?
7: The Miami Dolphins.
6: That's right. Fired Tony Sperano like 11 games in. And
7: yeah, that was a mistake.
6: Yeah. No longer with us, Tony.
7: Yeah, Spire, rest in peace. Yep.
6: All right, we're tied at 2. The next correct answer is a winner. The next question goes to Bearcat Dave. Name the Bucs' 2 winning Super Bowl quarterbacks.
23: Brad Johnson.
6: Yep.
7: Got the hard one.
23: And, oh yeah, Tom Brady.
6: There you go!
23: Thanks, Chris. I was digging deep, but yeah.
7: You would have gotten there, I have confidence.
6: Yeah. You would have got there.
23: Yes.
6: All right, well, listen, I don't know what we're going to do about this text problem, but say hello to female ref, and you guys have a great weekend, and we'll get it worked out somehow, somewhere.
7: You can call in, too.
23: All right.
6: Yep.
23: Before I go, I want to say have a great weekend, everybody, and go Bengals.
6: All right, there you go. From, text a roll call right there.
23: Dealers.
6: Yeah.
23: That's ours.
6: All right, Bearcat. Talk to you later, man.
23: All right.
6: Chris, name the Buccaneers' 2 Super Bowl winning coaches.
7: John Gruden and Bruce Arians.
6: That is correct. Where did Baker Mayfield go to school before Oklahoma?
7: Texas Tech.
6: Who beat out Baker Mayfield? By the way, Cliff Kingsbury was the coach there. Who beat out Baker Mayfield for QB1? I'll give you a hint. He recently was named the offensive coordinator with play calling duties for Sean Payton in Denver.
7: I thought it was Mahomes.
6: What's that?
7: Oh. That beat him out? Okay, hold on. They were just talking about him yesterday. He was a failed quarterback in the NFL. I can't think of it.
6: Davis Webb.
7: Yep.
6: So Bakes walked on, actually earned the starting job for 5 games, got hurt, and when he came back, we're going with Davis Webb.
7: Yeah.
6: And then he said, well, screw that, I'm going to walk on at Oklahoma.
7: Correct. And won the job.
6: Yeah, more than won the job. Where did Vita Vea go to school?
7: Washington.
6: That's correct. And... ding. Can you name the Bucs kicker?
7: McLaughlin.
6: Chase McLaughlin. 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Yeah, that's it. 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All right. I think we are sufficiently across the horizon of the 5 o'clock hour.
7: Yeah, I feel good about it.
6: So we're going to take a break. We're going to come back. Grammy Award-winning Miley Cyrus and the Weekend Kickoff Remix. 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
7: They already started
6: They started it verbally, which is a verbal contract that counts.
7: A verbal text.
6: That's right. A verbal text. The first one ever. And then at the bottom of the hour, Harry Carey. Haven't checked in with him since. Haven't heard from him last week. We'll see what's going on in his world. He's got his Bills Panthers. Right? No. Bills.
7: Yeah, Panthers.
6: Is it the Panthers? For some reason, I was thinking the Ravens.
7: Or is it the Browns? Hold on. You know, I got it right
6: by,
7: here.
6: By 5:30, I'll get it down.
7: It is the Panthers.
6: The Panthers.
7: Yes. Right. So and Joshy Boy's playing.
6: Joshy Boy is playing, and nobody will be able to see through those blurry plexiglass protected seats at the $2.2 billion Highmark Stadium.
7: They said it was intentional.
6: All that coming up in the 5 o'clock hour. Craig Sheeman and company here on The Fan, Southwest Florida Sports Authority.
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11: Yes!
10: And for all you fans, the Miley Cyrus tour is coming.
11: Ah! Oh my god! Oh my god! Oh my god!
10: You're watching Hannah Montana?
11: Well, yeah, to make fun of it. I mean, look how stupid she is with her clothes and her makeup and that fabulous hair. Will you help me?
10: All right, fine.

0: It's a party in Southwest Florida. Turn it up, everybody. Another weekend is here on a football weekend at that. Teacher on a Friday checking in, getting ready to play some wiffle ball. Not ready for prime time. Football on TV, beer in the refrigerator. Rock Two Nuts, happy Friday. Just got fitted for a new driver and a five wood. Gotta love it. Absolutely.
1: Oh, that's a sweet feeling.
0: Stay cool out there, though. You gotta hydrate. Clogged up. Hope everybody has a happy and safe weekend. Thanks for a week of great shows. You are welcome. Hall of Famer Display Seahawks fan. Boom. Friday Night Lights. Let's go Cypress Lake Panthers and Wig and Dopey. Have a great weekend, company. Good luck to you, Hall of Famer.
1: Good luck to everyone playing tonight.
0: That's right. Coach D, it's football season. Fins up. Have a great weekend. Bongo Bird, it's officially happy hour in Southwest Florida. Have a great weekend, guys.
1: It's going to be such a good feeling driving around, seeing the floodlights on at football fields.
0: Oh, yeah.
1: That's great.
0: Delightful. He's also giving a shout-out to Harry Carey and all the company. Bo Boobies checking in. Heading up to the Trop tomorrow to watch Junior and the boys for the weekend. They took the tarps off of the top bleacher seats. Ooh, they're selling tickets at the Trop now.
1: You're kidding.
0: That is big.
1: Wow. All of the tarps or just a couple?
0: Maybe just a section at a time. Let's ease into it.
1: Sorry I asked.
0: Vince and Michael, happy Friday. Happy Miley Friday. Wishing everyone a great weekend. Gator Finn, happy Miley Friday. Southwest Florida, been a crazy week. Couldn't miss Miley or the roll call, though. Everyone have a great weekend. You too, Gator Finn. Vomit the Bull, TGIF, boys. Right back at you. Michael Calloway, happy Friday, company. Ready for the weekend. I'm sure he's going to throw in a Go Cubs, too. Red, enjoy the weekend, everybody. Banana Fudge, happy Friday, everybody. Go Steelers. Good luck to all the Southwest Florida high school teams starting their preseason football tonight. Agreed. Red Card, Friday, baby. It's been a long week of peopling, and I'm ready for a cold Guinness. That sounds delightful. Long way home, although it's a heavy beer for a 106-degree day.
1: It's not that heavy. It just looks heavy. Okay. I've told you this. Yeah, it's like a change-up.
0: Long way home, happy weekend, company. Go Bucks and Dolphins. Old Spice, have a great weekend. Great show as always. Thank you. Disgruntled Knowles fan, happy weekend, company. Craig, Chris, you guys are awesome this week. Great shows. Thank you. And he says, he signed it, Mike McDonald. Okay. Bear down. Stay cool, company. Go Bears! Pittsburgh John, looking forward to a great weekend. Date night with the wife tonight, followed by beach and golf tomorrow and Sunday. Have a great weekend, everybody. You too, Pittsburgh John.
1: That's a full weekend right there.
0: You're going to be tired after
1: Sounds
0: that.
1: Sounds fantastic.
0: Blackbeard, happy Friday, everyone. Let's go Dolphins. Dopey checking in. Happy Miley Friday. The NFL is here. Have a great weekend, company. Hoosiers national champs. Thank you, Dopey. Well done. Weber Grill, you should always Chris's body language just tanks every time I start with the first who.
1: Stop it. Time out, because you know what I was thinking? I was thinking I'm no longer acknowledging it vocally. I'm just going to sit over here, but when you say that, that encourages him to continue to do it.
0: That's right.
1: Well, the new season is almost here, Dopey. Have some SEC pride. Come on.
0: I think we got to say it a few more times. Weber Grill winner, happy Friday to the company, and thank you, Craig and Chris, for all that you do. You're welcome. Delivery man, good afternoon, Craig, Chris, and company. Have a great weekend, company. Kirk, can I pet your dog checking in? Thank you, Craig and Chris, the best show in the land. That's great.
1: I love that name.
0: 302 needs a texture name. TGIF, the Eagles the Eagles missed the playoffs. All right. Girlfriend is a funeral director. Another great name.
1: Yeah, another one.
0: It's been a hectic couple of weeks at the new job. Miley hit extra hard this week. Have a great weekend.
1: Are they still dating?
0: Yeah. Are you still dating your girlfriend who is a funeral director? I mean, but you got a new job, it sounds like. Okay. Purple People Eater. Happy Friday, company. Football's finally back. Skull Bikes. Rockin' Sports fan, happy Friday, company, and football's finally back.
1: Speaking of, what's the have we seen a report on what the plan is for JJ McCarthy?
0: Not yet.
1: Okay.
0: I'm anticipating a trade, but I
1: No, I'm talking about playing tomorrow.
0: Oh.
1: They play the Giants tomorrow. He's the backup.
0: He's got to get some snaps.
1: He's got to play a lot, right?
0: Oh, he better tear it up.
1: He better.
0: I mean, there's more pressure on him in this preseason game than if he were to like somehow start a Super Bowl. And this kid's played in a national championship in college football before.
1: I mean, I never thought we should do it, but it kind of makes me want to do, going into week two, the, you know, players on the hot seat, week two.
0: That's right. He's playing for his
1: job.
0: We
1: should do that going into next preseason week.
0: Love it. Rocket sports fan, love you guys. So glad FC Naples got some props. There you go. Knowles went out. Happy weekend. Happy belated birthday, T-Knicks, and go Knowles. There you go. Corkscrew, have a great weekend, company. Another great week of shows. Thank you very much. Girlfriend is a funeral director. They are still dating.
1: Good job.
0: Oh, this couple was meant to be.
1: That's been nice. A while. You should start thinking about making her not a girlfriend.
0: Oh, you gonna put pressure on them like that?
1: I didn't say anything.
0: Oh, okay.
1: That's a fork in the road. There's two directions, that means.
0: Maybe he could get down on a knee in front of a coffin
1: I think the only way to improve girlfriend as a funeral director is...
0: Fiancé.
1: Wife is a funeral
0: or
1: director.
0: Wife.
1: That's a good texter name.
0: I'll bet she's got some great stories. Hey, I gotta tell you what happened at the funeral home today.
1: I feel like it's boring.
0: No, I think you would hope it's boring. Business as usual.
1: Good point.
0: But if you got an exciting story, that's a hot one.
1: Yeah, words are important. Yeah, good point.
0: Sales guy, have a great weekend, guys. Big series between my Sox and your Tigers this weekend. That's right. The American League Central up for grabs here in mid-August. And
1: it's the NFC South of Major League Baseball.
0: 500 is good enough. And Bosa Bro, happy weekend, everybody. Going to watch Godson play for Estero for his senior season. Go Reds, counting down the days to the first Buckeye Saturday.
1: I was reading some good things about Estero this season.
0: Oh, yeah?
1: They got some expectations. I guess they got a good quarterback down there.
0: Really?
1: Yeah.
0: Okay. Good. Let's bring it on.
1: I don't know. The top 10 quarterbacks in Southwest Florida list that I came across on TikTok might have been wrong, but I don't know. They had him at 3.
0: Okay. Nude Golf. Happy Friday, TGIF from Greenville, South Carolina. Go Patriots and love the NFL. Dopey says there was a funeral director lady at the comedy club this weekend. Was that her? I'll put it out there.
1: It's like one of what? Two dozen?
0: There can't be a lot of female directors.
1: Female, that's right.
0: Well, yeah, I mean...
1: Maybe we're down to a dozen? Dozen and a half?
0: Locally?
1: Yeah.
0: Maybe even fewer. I don't know. And, you know, they have a life. They got to get out and go to a comedy show.
1: Right.
0: In fact...
1: They're not dead.
0: If you're at a funeral director, if you're at a funeral home all week, what better way to change the pace and go to a comedy show on a Friday? Because... There aren't a lot of laughs at work.
1: You got to change it up.
0: Yeah. Yeah. Good point. And 239, happy weekend, company. Keep rocking, Craig and Chris. Best show on radio, period. I'm ready for college football. Until then, I'm focused on racing.
1: College football. Oh, I just got excited.
0: We've been excited all week.
1: But when he texted that in, I wasn't thinking about it at the time.
0: But then you were.
1: And then I was, and it was like, oh, yeah.
0: That is awesome.
1: He's right. I can't wait.
0: If you're new, we are on a myriad of stations. We've got our own Craig Sheeman Radio Network, 94.1 FM in Fort Myers. 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Got some football tonight. As soon as we leave the airwaves, we've got the Dolphins and the Commanders on the radio here on The Fan, 6 o'clock pregame. If you want to watch it on TV, it is on our TV station, Fox Florida, at 7 o'clock. The Tampa Bay Buccaneers are at the New York Jets. You can watch them tonight, 7 o'clock, on Southwest Florida's CW. Got a couple more texts coming in. Devil Dog checking in. Happy Miley Friday. Have a great weekend, company, and go Canes. Corkscrew, have a great weekend, company. Another great week of shows. Thank you. And Hall of Famer Display Seahawks fan Estero does have a good quarterback. During spring, he was bigger than most of their offensive line.
1: All right, then let's trust the TikTok account.
0: Well, when you say bigger than your offensive line, do we have a Jared Lorenzo situation from Kentucky?
1: I'm imagining height.
0: Oh, height-wise.
1: Yeah, I'm imagining height.
0: Okay, because Yeah, it's kind of big for, if I mean, you got to be dual threat these days.
1: Yeah.
0: And you got to move.
1: My thought on it has been we have too many schools in Southwest Florida to have a program have a lot of depth.
0: Oh,
1: I think that's always
0: we water down, and so we never win a state championship down here?
1: Not never. Okay. I mean, Immokalee's won recently.
0: Okay.
1: But
0: if we were to combine the North and South Fort Myers, we'd have a team.
1: Maybe this has changed, but when I was in high school, Lee County had never won a state championship in football.
0: Really?
1: Yes.
0: Okay.
1: Collier County has, like, Naples has a bunch. Immokalee's won.
0: Yeah. Has Barron Collier ever done anything, or has it always been Naples?
1: No, it's always, as long as I can remember. Okay. Maybe a different time, but when I was growing up,
0: yeah.
1: I mean, Naples was the...
0: They were the deal?
1: The premier program in Southwest Florida.
0: Wow.
1: Fort Myers would jump up every few years. When I was really young, Estero and Fort Myers was a great rivalry.
0: Now, when you say Fort Myers, is that, is that north or south?
1: No,
0: or did they...
1: Fort Myers High School.
0: Okay. Did they split?
1: No. So there's North Fort Myers High School, there's South.
0: And there's Fort Myers.
1: And then there's
0: Fort
1: Myers.
0: So we got three. Okay.
1: There's, yeah.
0: Gotcha.
1: Yeah, there's a
0: lot.
1: Which
0: one did Prime go to?
1: He went to North.
0: North.
1: He went to North, yeah.
0: Okay.
1: Like, Javon Kearse went to Fort Myers. Yeah. Sammy Watkins went to South.
0: Okay.
1: My philosophy has been if you had all of those at one, or like even just two to split up,
0: yeah.
1: you just have more depth.
0: Exactly. 860, the only downside to a Friday is we have to wait until Monday for Craig Shenanigans. Happy weekend to all. And clogged up, I think maybe a couple of the private schools may have gone to state title in Lee County as well. I don't recall any public ones.
1: Okay. I don't think Faroe has.
0: Mm-hmm.
1: SFCA, the Southwest Florida Christian Academy, they had a good team a few years ago.
0: Knowles went out, says Cape Coral's looking great the next couple of years.
1: Ooh, okay.
0: Michael Calloway, South Fort Myers versus Estero, good rivalry. I went to South for high school. All right. There you go. How about us slipping in a little high school football on a Friday?
1: Look at that. It's opening night, Craig.
0: So today we covered extensively NFL preseason.
1: Correct.
0: Previewed college football season.
1: Did basically an hour on it.
0: And we locked into some local high school right here. I mean, what other show in America is going to give you that?
1: Also... We mentioned the Flag Football World Championships.
0: Yes, we did.
1: How about that?
0: A whole nother league.
1: American Samoa giving Team USA their first loss in 14 years.
0: Hmm.
1: And then they lost to Israel the next game.
0: Who saw that coming?
1: That was a shocker. The ultimate letdown spot.
0: Yeah.
1: I did letdown spots yesterday. That's a letdown spot.
0: Hey, disgruntled Knowles fan says, back in my time, Barron Collier was the best football team. Okay.
1: Mm.
0: Right.
1: I don't remember that.
0: Well, he's a little older than you are.
1: I'm a Lee County guy.
0: Yeah.
1: So I kind of saw it from afar.
0: First Baptist won state, according to Bosa.
1: That was it. It was First Baptist, not SFCA. Sorry.
0: Okay. Zeke says Javon Kearse went to North Fort Myers.
1: I thought he went to Fort Myers.
0: Mm. And Ray Romero says Prater went to Estero. The kicker.
1: Yeah, the kicker
0: once upon a time had
1: the
0: longest kick in the league until he didn't. Clogged up. I've been here long enough. Back in the early 70s, North Fort Myers was the school with the best football team back in the day.
1: North throws out a team every once in a while that has... Mm. Noel Devine was the best high school football player I've ever seen down here.
0: Yeah.
1: And he was at North. He had a game on ESPNU, I think, came down when he was a senior.
0: What happened? Bad wheels? Injury?
1: No. Went to West Virginia. Was good.
0: Yeah.
1: Maybe he'll... Not quite as great. And then he caught on at a couple camps.
0: Okay.
1: I don't think there was an injury.
0: I hear people talk about him once in a while.
1: Yeah,
0: down here.
1: He was... I think every town kind of has that high school legend.
0: That
1: at least for me when I was growing up, because he was a couple years older.
0: Yeah.
1: So I kind of saw him in Pop Warner and stuff.
0: Yeah.
1: And when we would play Cape Coral, which was the Pop Warner team he played for,
0: mm-hmm.
1: it was like a big deal to hang out all day and then watch him at night.
0: That's cool. Boat Boobies, I'm pretty bummed I missed Wig Wednesday. My favorite is when he calls you Craig. Well, he'll be on next Wednesday. Dumpster Fire, happy weekend, boys. La Liga starts tomorrow. Footy is back, baby.
1: Premier League starts next week.
0: So he's off by a week?
1: No, Premier League.
0: Oh,
1: La Liga. In Spain. They start next week, I guess.
0: We have a confirmed source from Hall of Famer that Javon Kearse did go to North.
1: Okay. Before my time.
0: Yeah, yeah. Let's see. Barron was the best halftime show, not much of a team. Always Naples, Fort Myers, and North, according to Ray.
1: Mockley has been very good for a long time.
0: Porn stage. I went and played for Bishop Vero. We got our ass kicked every year. Knowles went out. Noel Devine's kids at Cape Coral High School. Go Seahawks.
1: Okay.
0: Wow. And
1: maybe that's some of that talent that Knowles fan was talking about.
0: That'd be cool. All right. So we set the table for football tonight with the Dolphins and the Bucks.
1: Harry's on the chain gang tonight for ECS, isn't he?
0: Is he?
1: Didn't he say he was doing that this season?
0: Oh.
1: Maybe he said that off air.
0: Oh, maybe he did. Maybe he did. We'll ask him next.
1: Yeah, we'll ask him.
0: Maybe he's getting the orange chain markers ready to go right now as we speak.
1: Wear the cool vest.
0: Got the belt. There's nothing cool about that. I bet that makes you sweat a little bit. All right. We'll get all the details. It's about time. Harry Carey is coming up next to get your weekend kicked off. Craig Schumann and Company on the Fan, Southwest Florida's Sports Authority.
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0: Ladies and gentlemen, when you hear that music on a Friday at the bottom of the 5 o'clock hour, it can mean only one thing. So turn that radio up, feel that beat, feel that bass, and sit back and enjoy the ride. Ladies and gentlemen, say hello to Harry Carey. Harry!
18: Hey, guys, how's it going on a football Friday afternoon?
0: It's going real well, but man, it is hot out there. Those kids that are playing, I hope they're hydrated, right?
18: I hope. They should be spraying them off with a hose or something when they come off. It is hot out there. I'm getting sweaty just looking outside as you get the wavy lines of heat coming up off the pavement of the field.
0: Oh, yeah.
18: Oh, man, it makes my teeth sweat.
0: Yeah, it does. It really does. I think as soon as this segment is done, I think Chris is going to go outside and actually start his car up and get that AC a head start, because it's like 115 in there when we get it, you know, for that ride home.
18: It's ridiculous. I grew up in the cold. I used to get a starter so I could heat my car up so it wasn't ice cold when you get in there. I got to do the same thing with my car down here to cool it down. You ought to better watch out. You wear shorts. You got leather seats. You might tan your fanny something there.
0: Oh, yeah. And your skin will stick to the seats. Now, you being from upper New York and me growing up in Michigan and Indiana, I will say that when those first high school football games hit, you have a little break in the heat when the sun went down. Maybe a hint of some crispness. Maybe the first leaf on the tree started to turn color. It really felt like fall. Here, it's just we're nowhere near that. I'll tell you that.
18: No, in fact, I've never been where it's too hot to practice. So sorry, it's 115 degrees on the field. They're gonna melt if we go out there. So we're just gonna have to practice with the. It's a gymnasium.
0: Yeah, you got to go. What is the Hall of Famer told us? There's an actual temperature.
19: 93?
0: 94, 93?
19: Yeah,
0: you
19: got to
0: be
19: like
0: indoors.
18: Huh. I don't know. They got some fancy thing called a wet mouth thermometer. It takes into account all different types of things, but if it's at a certain number, you're screwed. You can't go near the field.
0: That's incredible. Well, any idea what the weather's going to be as the Bills debut the beautiful $2.2 billion Highmark Stadium for their first preseason game this weekend?
18: I'm sure it's going to be just delightful. It's always delightful in Western New York up until about October. Then the sun goes away. You don't see it again until April.
0: Oh, that's tough. That, you know what else you don't see in Buffalo? The actual field at Highmark Stadium's got some bad seats there, Harry.
18: I've been reading some reports about that. I don't know why everyone's all bent out of shape. Look, it was just, when you act like the mafia, you can't have nice things. That's why they build kids' cribs a certain way. They're built for safety. We're trying to keep people alive up there.
0: Yeah, you guys like to jump off of stuff, and we don't need anybody jumping off the upper deck over there down to the people below.
18: That's right. And, Pat, you've seen what happens. I've seen the Naked Gun where that big fat lady falls off the top thing and lands right on Reggie Jackson. We don't need any crazy drunk people jumping off the top rope and taking out Jossie Boy.
0: No.
18: I support the stadium's design 10 out of 10, Pat.
0: Okay.
1: Well, but Harry...
18: The dummies are the people that bought the seats without waiting to see if there's anything in the way.
0: Well, it was high demand. They had to grab them when they could get them.
1: The design firm came out and said that those seats intentionally have obstructed views, so I don't even think that's the biggest storyline here. Oh. Bills Mafia, that is a go-pee-in-a trough fan base, and we have like these fancy urinals with dividers in the new stadium. It's very un-mafia-like, Harry.
0: Mm-hmm.
18: My question is, how big are the sinks? Because I would blow the money in my wallet that those sinks are going to see more pee than any one of those urinals in the stadium.
0: Well, when you're bleary-eyed, a sink can look like a trough very easily.
1: They're used to it.
18: That's right. I blame that Canadian beer up there. Like, they make it like moonshine. That Molson Triple X. It'll get you every single time.
0: Yeah.
1: And Jossie Boy is going to play tomorrow. That's got to be exciting for you.
18: That's got to be exciting for you. Right, Chris? I can't wait to get my first look. My Jossie Boy cardboard cutouts coming out way earlier than it has in the season.
0: So we were talking before you got on. So I know it's like a preseason exhibition for even high school. Are you doing the chain gang again this year?
18: I'm actually going to be helping out with the varsity. For reasons unbeknownst to most people, my older son actually made the varsity team this year. He's suited up and headed out of the old Palmetto Ridge.
0: Congrats.
18: I don't know how many freshmen make varsity, but that's fantastic. Just be ready to go, because if you happen to get in the game for some reason, you don't want to get your head ripped off.
0: That's true. That's true. What position is he?
18: He plays wide receiver and a little bit of defensive back. He got Mrs. Harry Carey's jeans. He's more of the tall, slender type. And my younger son, he's got the daddy jeans, so he's going to be putting his hand in the dirt. Pretty soon, if I
0: got you.
18: Guess.
0: I got you. So the
1: maybe a linebacker?
0: Maybe.
1: Maybe.
18: He might luck out and be a linebacker. We got him on a little bit better diet than I had growing up of double ramen noodles and candy bars with the caramel in them.
0: Oh, yeah. Oh. So the older one, wide receiver and DB, so when he gets recruited, it'll just say ATH by his name, athlete, right?
18: That's right, just like his dad. I was telling him this morning, hey, I might have been 265 pounds, but I could move it.
0: You were 265 when you were 19 years old?
18: I was only a buck 48 like he is. I'd have been grease lightning at that weight.
0: Wow. You really were eating that diet back in the day.
1: He was a nose tackle.
18: That's right, that's how you get to be a nose tackle. 6'2", 265, get nice and stocky down there. Just take up a bunch of room and bite ankles and eat ramen noodles. That's all it took.
1: He was the Vince Wilfork of New York State football that year.
0: Wow.
18: That's right. Florida State wasn't exactly looking for 6'2", 265-pound defensive tackles. Though, tell you what, those Ithaca Bombers will fit right in up there, though.
0: I've known you for a long time. You're a normally proportioned man. I can't picture you at 265 at 18 years old.
18: Well, they don't have to send you guys a picture of last year. That's good. This is much larger. It does look like I got stung by a bunch of bees. The same kind of face. It's a much bigger body.
0: I mean, did you like run?
18: A pretty big dog. Hey, have you guys ever seen the movie Beetlejuice?
11: Yeah. Yeah.
18: You know, the end where they sprinkle the stuff on his head and shrinks it down and he's got that giant body with a little head. It kind of looks a little bit like that.
0: Yeah. Wow. I mean...
18: Hey, speaking of Beetlejuice...
0: Yeah.
18: How about that Sophie Cunningham, huh?
0: What direction are we going here? How about her? The Indiana Fever basketball player.
18: That's right. I like that thing. You know, she just points at everybody now. I think that she's a superhero in our house. It's Josh Allen and Sophie Cunningham.
0: Oh, wow.
18: Mrs. Harry Carey loves the pointing. I think she got a shirt with her pointing at people. She loves it as a Little League president. That's going to be her new move next year. Point out the parents. You did this.
0: I like that. I think that's a good move.
18: And how about the Jenga lady? Why is that girl going around hitting everybody in the face? I don't get it.
0: I don't know. I think she's done it three times now. It's just part of her defensive strategy.
18: Somebody needs to tell her it's the WNBA, not the WWE. Goodness sakes, you clothesline of people out here.
0: I know. I just want to go 1 week with just basketball-only headlines of the WNBA, not all the nonsense going on off on the side. It's out of control.
18: I mean, no offense to any of the ladies of the office, but that's all guys want. It's just 1 week with no drama in whatever organization we have. It doesn't exist, Craig.
0: Or at home. I get what you're saying there. Yeah, absolutely.
18: That's right. But that's why we love them, right?
0: That's right. That's right.
18: If it was just a bunch of guys hanging out all the time, not getting in arguments or getting excited and all, what fun would that be, huh?
0: It's a good point, Harry. It's an excellent point.
18: It'd be boring. Everyone would just get along all the time. However, I would say nothing would get done. We'd be a bunch of Neanderthals. We'd be back in the Stone Age.
0: Well, is that because we just don't think the things need to be done, right? Like Chris has told me, he has a much higher tolerance for dishes stacking up at the sink than his wife does, or just a longer timeline.
11: I can win the waiting game every time.
18: Well, I can do that too, but if we wait too long, you'll be sleeping on the couch. See, that's a motivated to get things done. That's why. It's a give and take, you know.
0: Sure.
18: It's like they're almost candy that are like are sweet and sour. Can't make up your mind on that. The sweet is worth the sour, if you know what I mean.
0: Sure.
18: Speaking of sweet being worth the sour.
0: Okay.
18: Hey, Chris.
11: Hey.
18: How are you feeling about the Dolphins game tonight?
0: He's scouting him out.
11: It's a scouting session. No expectations. I'm curious to see what we got. We got a lot of young guys. We got a lot of roster churn. This rookie receiver we got, Caleb Douglas. I don't want him to play a lot, but I do want him to get involved a little bit. He's had a good camp. And let's get out of this game with no injuries. That's my goal here. No injuries tonight, and let's look like a real football team. Let's be physical. That's all I want.
0: Mm-hmm.
18: Well, I'm going to have to agree with you, Chris. The physical football game is always much more fun than that ticky-tack crap that they got going on.
0: Mm-hmm.
18: And the Commanders, I don't think that Jaden Daniels is too worried about who wears his jersey to play football. That's why I'm going to go Dolphins 72, Commanders 4.
0: Oh, I see what you did there with the 72.
11: Yeah,
0: that was brilliant. I like it.
18: That's right.
0: Yeah.
18: Hey,
0: Harry, what's up?
18: How do you feel about the Lions game last night?
0: Neutral. Just neutral. I got nothing. Nothing negative, nothing positive.
11: Not a deep football team.
0: Yeah.
18: Well, I'm going to have to disagree with you, Craig. I'd be worried if I were you going out and losing a game to the lowly Bungles.
0: Yeah.
18: I don't know. I don't think it's going to be a good season for you. That's why I'm going to go Lions 1, It's 16. I don't think it's going to be good.
0: Oh, 1-16. Wow. Wow, March for Arch.
11: Yeah.
0: 16.
11: Get rid of Jared Goff.
0: That's right. That's right. By the way, Harry, you're getting some texts on the text line. Major Goolsby thought you were dancing a very slippery slope with the sweet and sour. And Grouper, his son is on your son's team, and he's looking forward to meeting you. Sounds like.
18: No, no kidding. It's going to be like a game of whose it is. Because some of us are playing with baseball. Sometimes people figure it out.
0: Yeah, yeah.
18: It just comes down to the question. And they're like, hey, are you that guy from the radio? And I have to say, that's right.
0: Well, we should tell people that if you're looking for a heftier feller at 265, that's not you. They won't find you.
11: Like Joe Thomas, he slimmed down post-playing career.
0: Yeah. You slimmed down.
18: That's right, and you got to be healthy, you know. Some of these guys, they go the other way, like that Pillsbury throw boy. That guy, he just kept on going. Didn't work out so well for him.
0: Yeah. Exactly. Detroit Pizza has just texted, I guess that one win for 1-16 Detroit will be week 2 in Buffalo.
11: Ooh.
0: Shots fired.
11: Which means you lose to the Dolphins.
18: Well, I'm going to have to disagree with you, Detroit Pizza. That was my one win. I got a sneaky one in there against the Dolphins. I don't think Craig can take it losing to the Bills and the Dolphins in the same season. But we'll see. It's going to be fun.
0: That would be tough. All right. Well, stellar performance by you today, by the way.
18: We had a few laughs, huh, guys?
0: Yes, we did.
18: Looking forward to what you got. And Goldman can kiss my butt. I've told the line forever. I've never crossed it, though.
0: That's right.
18: I'm going to have some words with him on Monday.
0: Okay.
18: You have a great weekend, Southwest Florida. Cubs win.
0: Thank you, Harry. Appreciate it as always. 239, text again. Harry Carey, OMG. I was laughing so hard, I swear I almost swerved into another lane several times. What you got? What you got is winners. Coming up next, Craig Sheeman and Company on The Fan, Southwest Florida Sports Authority.
19: I'm Chris Beasley, and here are the live sports on Fox Florida this weekend. Saturday, the horses are running. It's another edition of Saratoga Saturday from 3 to 7 o'clock. Then at 7, it's MLB on Fox's Game of the Week with two of the best in the sport going at it. It's the Milwaukee Brewers in Los Angeles to face the Dodgers. Sunday's action starts at noon. It's IndyCar racing action live from Ontario going until 2:30. And that's sports this weekend on Fox Florida.
20: Two people have been arrested after a 10-year-old child suffered a suspected drug overdose at a Fort Myers hotel. Lake County deputies responded to the Quality Suites where they found the child unconscious with a faint pulse. Deputies administered Narcan and the child was taken to a local hospital. Detectives found fentanyl and drug paraphernalia in the room and arrested Robert Dillard and Tatiana Squires for child neglect and trafficking fentanyl. You need six figures to live comfortably as a single person in Florida. That's the new analysis from Smart Asset. The site analyzed all 50 states, and Florida came in 23rd based on what you need for housing and utilities, discretionary spending and savings for retirement and emergencies. In Florida, it says a single person needs $100,000 in gross salary to live comfortably. For Week News, I'm Lois Tomey. First, fair, everywhere.
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0: What you got? I took the Cardinals to +3 over Mendoza and the Raiders last night. They won handily 27-14, so that's a win. I am at all-time highs. Well, tied for baseball, 49-27-5 at +22 above 500. I am at a brand new high, 16 games above 500 for the year at 80-64-5, and a brand new high of +21 games over 500 since we moved into this building, 63-42-5. Tonight, going back to football, Broncos, Falcons. Give me the Broncos at +3.5. They're just better coached. That means even the backups. I like the Broncos tonight against the Falcons. Tua's gonna be starting.
11: Go ahead. Turn my mic on. I gave a loser last night. Lions, Bengals, not even close to hitting the over there. So I am 78-64 on the year tonight. Denver first half minus 1.5 against the Falcons.
0: Oh, that seems easy. You know, that should have been the pick I should have done.
11: That's it right there.
0: I like that. I like that. All right. That'll do it. Everybody stay cool. Going to be a hot weekend.
11: Dolphins football coming up next.
0: Dolphins football coming up next right here on The Fan. And you can watch on TV on Fox Florida. The Buccaneers and the Jets are on Southwest Florida CW at 7 o'clock. That'll do it for Chris Beasley. I'm Craig Sheeman. Kudos to me. I'm not a system guy. I am the system. Have a great night. Great weekend. Talk to you Monday. God bless America and Southwest Florida.
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8: The tropics are getting active. And in Southwest Florida, that matters. A system in the Gulf, a wave in the Atlantic, a storm worth watching. Wink meteorologists are already tracking what could happen next. With Wink Doppler 3X, neighborhood alerts, and forecasts closer to home, Wink helps you know before it reaches your street. When the tropics turn, turn to Wink, the Weather Authority.
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13: Also, you know, this is a team that needed help, and so they've got an opportunity as well. So all the young guys, the one-year guys, great opportunity right here.
14: My family heard the sorry segment. They were listening to the show. Caroline got very excited, apparently. But hey, you're still winless, Caroline, so you got to keep coming at the big dog, you know? Teach you how to play that game, but you ain't getting no dubs off me. My third key to the game tonight, show me who this team is going to be under Jeff Hafley. Tough, right? He talked about tough. Yeah. A team that plays for each other, a team that loves each other, and he wants to coach you that way, and that's how he can coach you tough. I want to come away from this game and say that's a physical football team, Juice. And I guess what I would put to you as far as a question goes, what do you want to see tonight that would tell you when the game ends and you come away from it, you say, man, that's a physical football team. What would that look like for you on this field tonight?
13: Yeah, I want to see a couple guys get smacked in the mouth. I really do, man, I want to see the offensive line moving people. I want to see the defensive guys hitting some people. You know, we have to be a physical team. And, you know, this team, this group, this regime is cut from the NFC North cloth. You know what I mean? So these guys are going to go out there and they got to want to hit. No matter whether we have the skill level against some team, we can be physical against teams. And that's going to pay off in December and January. Because that's when the physicality really steps in when it comes to football, man. So I want to see guys flying around, hitting somebody in the mouth. I want to see some guys get hit and bounce back up, spin the ball. That was me back in the day. Show them the first down sign. But show them that we ain't no punks, man. That's what I want to see tonight.
14: Show up and compete. And it kind of takes me back. You talking about January football, man. Like, first thing John Eric Sullivan said, they got aggregated from the interview I did with him, was fast gets slow, but big does not get small.
13: It does not.
14: And they have really taken on that moniker this offseason.
13: I remember you did that with him.
14: I was sitting there in that interview being like, keep going. Tell me more. Tell me more about this. This is great. This is great stuff you're talking about right now. So I think we get our first look at that here tonight and what we're going to be under Jeff Hafley. I cannot wait to see it. We're about an hour away from kickoff right now. Next hour, I go one-on-one with Dolphins cornerback Juju Brents. And as always, Jimmy and Joe will join us later on for our Fins Roundtable. Hour 2 of the pregame show starts right now on the Miami Dolphins Radio Network.
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0: see a much, much different quarterback this year under center for the Miami Dolphins. Let's talk about some weather. 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Upgrade today with USA. 81 degrees and cloudy, Will? 81 degrees and cloudy.
1: We can run all day in there. Play all day in that right there.
0: Looked like a little bit of maybe possible rain in the forecast. And some, a little bit of drizzle. I don't know. Looked a little gray
1: out
0: there.
1: Wet ball drills there. Let's go.
0: A little wet, a little muggy, a little warm up there in D.C.
1: It's going to rain here on occasion for a game. So we'll be all right.
0: Every single day in August, it sure does. Coming up next, I go one-on-one with Dolphins cornerback Juju Brents. This is Miami Dolphins football.
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0: My day is complete. I'm going home. See you guys. Approaching kickoff from Northwest Stadium, this is the Miami Dolphins Baptist Health pregame show. Travis Wingfield alongside O.J. McDuffie. Earlier this week, I caught up with Dolphins cornerback Juju Brents for Dolphins HQ. Let's go ahead and roll the interview.
18: Gritty. It's been gritty, especially because of the competition aspect.
7: you know, he's transparent with all of us. Like, we are competing. We're competing against each other for sure, which is going to help us all, you know, get better, help the team win. And it has been very intentional. From the meeting room, it's not a wasted minute. Everything we do is intentional. And it's more so like a classroom. Like, we're in there conversating, having conversations where you get in some teams where it's just like almost a lecture. Coach is up there talking, guys nodding off, whatnot. But it's very intentional. Then once we get on the field, it's intentional as well. So, been great competition. It's been very gritty, and we have been intentional.
11: What do you think about those longer Indian Fundy periods? Like today, for instance, I saw you guys kind of competing. The moment I put the football on top of the garbage can, you have to break and then go back and get it. Yeah. What's the benefit for you of those heavily competing, you know, individual periods?
7: Nah, it's great. I don't think we did that drill maybe like 3 or 4 times in the spring. I don't think I lost not one rep. And then today, Marcus, he was chirping at me. He got me on it. But it's great, though. It's great. You know, guys went out there like wanting to win. So just having ways to where we're doing intentional drills while also getting the competition aspect out of it is great.
11: This particular practice, I noticed Jeff Hafley was kind of hovering around the DBs, which is his trade, right? He coached DBs. What's he like on that field from a DB perspective when he has all that expertise? What's it like playing in front of the head coach who has the expertise in your position group?
7: Yeah, he's smart and he's savvy. I think it's great for us in the back end, being able to have a head coach who, you know, he has a heavy defensive background mindset and just like his way of thinking. Especially like our coaches, we got great individual coaches as well. But when the head coach is, you know, kind of having him in your back pocket as well, he's seen a lot of ball. So we're going out there, and like you said, you've seen him hovering over us. He's giving us little pointers and whatnot, giving situational downs before we're going out there on the field and competing against the offense. Like, it's been good.
11: He had an answer in a press conference the other day where he was asked about what's a non-negotiable for you at the cornerback position, and he was direct to the point about not getting stuck on blocks. I'm sure you've heard that a few times now and then. Has he brought it up in meetings? I'm sure he talks to you guys about it a lot.
7: Yeah, he got a pet peeve. One of them is not getting in the huddle. That's a big one, which we all know about. Make sure we get to the huddle. It's not like college. You need to look over and get a signal. Make sure you're in the huddle, and it's non-negotiable. Like, you got to get off blocks. You got to be physical on the outside end. So make sure we just show up, whether it's crack or place, or like you said, getting off blocks.
11: Yeah, I've been watching those cracker plays and some of the crack toss plays on the offense too. Have been fun to watch. But within that answer, he talked about how you can tell about how tough a team is by how physical the corners, how much the corners want to come up and tackle. When you hear that, what do you think about how that the cornerback room in particular fits this team's ideology with what he's talking about?
7: I love it. I've always been a physical cornerback, and I think we got guys who are like-minded as well. It's like the way I kind of been coached is just like always just running through the smoke. Like, you don't know what's going to be on the other side of the smoke, but running through it. So the same thing when you got a lot of things flying, you got guys coming around the edge, like, just run through it. And I think it's been a good reminder for our guys. Like, we got guys who not shy away from contact. And we don't really got a lot of corners who really too small, like on the outside end, not our nickels, but. So I think it kind of fits to our game, and it's going to be good for us just showing up.
11: But even the smaller guys, they play big too.
7: I've been enjoying watching
11: that. Thanks. Let's go over to the offensive side real quick because, again, the show is not going to come out today, but at this practice in particular, Malik was really, he was dialing it up, man. He was throwing some shots out there. What makes him so tough to defend from your perspective?
7: The arm strength is one thing for sure. You can't take a play off because they hit you, they ducking, and then you may have one where it's just like, okay, he gonna show that arm strength. So you got to be on it every single play, especially play action. He's just savvy. You can just tell, like, he makes some crazy throws. Like, it was maybe 3 practices ago where I was guarding Malik Washington on the post, and like I felt like I was diving on it where I had a pick, but he kind of sailed and it was like right behind me. And I was like, ain't no way. But like, it's just great play by him.
11: I'm laughing because I know exactly what you're talking about, and I compare it to like when you're playing like football in recess back in elementary. Like, there's no way this kid can get it over my head.
7: Like, no way.
11: And they do.
7: I'm seeing it. I'm like, okay. Good job.
11: Yeah, I'm sure that some of those out routes too, where it's like he can't get it. He's not gonna get it here.
7: That's
11: right over your head. Speaking of the passing game, how about the receiver room? You go up against these guys every single day. What about that room stands out? Maybe some individuals, maybe some collective talents. What have you seen from the receivers so far?
7: It's very versatile. Very versatile. We have a lot of guys who are kind of short and compact. And then we have some guys, you got like CDs, Terrence Marshall, we get Jalen Turbert outside, even Jalen Rieger. He's another guy that's been showing up lately where they're a little bit bigger but can move like the smaller guys. You got the shorter guys where it's like very speedy, 2-2, those type of guys. So I would say it's versatile and they kind of complement each other pretty well.
11: So John Eric Sullivan talked about Caleb Douglas and the ability to drop the hips and drop the weight at 6'4". Is that something you've seen out there so far from the rookie?
7: Yeah, he's savvy. He is savvy. I think just him and Malik just get more reps with each other, the timing, like it'll start hitting a little bit more. But I could just tell with CD, like he has that what you want out of a receiver, where you can't just, as a corner, just bite on the first move because he's going to wiggle at the top of the route. So guys going to have to scheme for that, and I think he's going to be a good addition for the team.
11: So I'll do the same thing I did for you on the receiver question and talk about one rookie in particular. Chris Johnson has looked really impressive to me, but just from a player's perspective, what have you seen from the rookie so far?
7: Yeah, I told the media last week, I was just like, he's another versatile player. He's like a Swiss Army knife. We've been throwing him at nickel, moving him outside out wide, and, you know, he made a play last week. He had, like, an interception, which was a great play he had made. I think with him, he's just like, he loves being a student. Like, he loves learning. He asks a lot of questions. And you can tell, like, once he goes out there on the field, like, he's a natural. Like, he can just make plays. So I think having him where we can use him as interchangeable piece, outside, inside, whatever it may be, like, he's going to be great for us.
11: I've seen both you and him have one of those plays where you undercut an out route, and it seems like you guys are comfortable doing that. One, obviously, because of the physical ability of the line scrimmage, but is that part of, like, trusting the safeties, too, and knowing they're going to have your help over the top to make those plays?
7: Yeah, it's a lot that goes into that, where it's, like, you see the certain formation, different keys you may see, and then it's really just come down to just confidence, just going out there and trusting your eyes and making the play.
11: I keep hearing that word in this around this confidence.
7: You got to have that confidence, because a lot of guys, they see it and they just a little hesitant, but if you trust it, you see it, you've seen the picture so many times, it's like, I made this play before, you just got to go.
0: That was my chat with Dolphins cornerback Juju Brents on Dolphins HQ, which is available on Dolphins YouTube channel. Check it out if you have not seen it yet before. Really fun guy to talk to, man. Just really bright, really inquisitive, and a heck of a football player, too. Really rooting for him to stay healthy this year because he has all the talent in the world to be a possible cornerback one in this league.
1: Gotta have him.
0: Coming up next, we'll go around the National Football League. This is Miami Dolphins football.
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19: The tropics are getting active. And in Southwest Florida, that matters. A system in the Gulf, a wave in the Atlantic, a storm worth watching. Wink meteorologists are already tracking what could happen next. With Wink Doppler 3X, neighborhood alerts, and forecasts closer to home, Wink helps you know before it reaches your street. When the tropics turn, turn to Wink, the weather authority.
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16: 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A few other games happening tonight. Falcons, they're hosting the Broncos. The Jets are hosting the Buccaneers in those games, as well as the Dolphins Commanders. They all kick off at 7 tonight, fellas.
1: Mm.
0: This is the Miami Dolphins Baptist Health pregame show. Baptist Health, the official medical team of the Miami Dolphins. And you heard Will talk about it there. Week one, preseason juice. It is in full force right now. We've had a couple of games on Thursday. Dolphins getting things going on Friday. Do you prefer the Friday game? Like, if you had your pick for Dolphins kickoff for preseason week one, what would it be? What day and what time?
1: Oh, Friday, man. Friday during preseason. Get the whole weekend to yourself. Guys probably appreciate that as well. You know, Saturday kickoffs are, you know, tough. You get that Sunday off, but I'm sure the guys will get back late tonight. I don't know what the schedule is. They're probably off tomorrow, come in sometime on Sunday because they haven't broken camp yet. I'd rather have a Friday night game, just like you did in high school.
0: Yeah, Friday night lights.
1: Go out there and ball out a little bit in front of the whole world. You know, there's only three games, right? I mean, a few games. Well, that's probably more than three, but three at seven. There's a lot of people watching the game tonight, man. And that was the most important thing for me, Travis. Like, my family and friends get to watch me, you know, for the first time for some of the young guys. Some of the old guys, no, they're not even. They just want to get back on the plane and get back to South Florida.
0: It's like you talked about, putting the uniform on for the first time, right? Like,
1: yes,
0: you kind of visualize and go through the whole process and get out there.
1: And that part right there is tough because you got to, honestly, they probably worn their uniforms, but you saw my first rendition of my Dolphin uniform. And it was sloppy as hell, man. It was so sloppy. I got some shoes on I call Air Slops, you know. My uniform was baggy, you know. So I had to get it tailored the right way, bro. And it finally got it to where I liked it. And that took like week three of the regular season.
0: Jeez.
1: Hell,
0: they had my guy looking rough for the regular season?
1: That was on me, though. I should have said something. I was just being quiet, man. But now these guys, everything is tailored. Joey and Charlie and those guys and Sweet, they do a great job of making sure these guys look the part. Hopefully they go out there and play the part.
0: Did you cut the elastic on the back of the pants?
1: Nah.
0: Like, to give the breathing room? I say that all the time nowadays.
1: That's for sprinters, man.
0: Oh, okay.
1: I was a tough guy.
0: Tough guy, but you also ran some punts back.
1: Yeah, I wanted I had my thigh pads and knee pads in. I wanted them to stay right where they were because I was returning all those kicks.
0: Right.
1: If I got hit on those bad boys, woo, then I went with no pads in the pants after the veteran said, yo, you don't need no pads, Rook. I'm like, oh,
0: you sure,
1: man,
0: about that?
1: All right, they punked me, so... For the rest of my career, I wore no pads in the pants.
0: The whole time? No thigh pads either?
1: No thigh pads.
0: Damn,
1: no,
0: really?
1: No knee pads.
0: I thought that was a modern thing. I thought back then it was padded up the whole way.
1: Mm-mm. Only when I was returning those kicks all the time.
0: Taking the elements from the
1: knee. You know what, though? When I look at myself, though, Travis, they weren't trying to hit me low. They were trying to take my head off. And, you know, they did it.
0: A couple of times.
1: Quite a few times. That's why I am where I am now.
0: 7 o'clock kickoff tonight. They play at 4 next week at home. I've never seen that before. It's always been night games in preseason. Did you ever play day game down here in the preseason?
1: So who's covering that game? Like, it's got to be on some network
0: Fox,
1: that's going to be showing it like that instead of just a local broadcast, man. But, yeah, 4 o'clock at home. I'm cool with that too, Trav, because, you know, you and I will be doing the pre and post, with this great group inside the studio here. And we'll get home at a decent hour. You're talking about playing a Friday night. I'm glad we got a Saturday afternoon game.
0: It's nice. It's actually live on NFL Network next week too. So there you go.
1: There we go.
0: Dolphins.
1: There
0: and
1: we
0: I guess
1: go.
0: I guess you can call. That's not really
1: we'll
0: prime
1: be home
0: time,
1: by 8:30, and you can get up and win some sorry before they
0: prior,
1: go to bed.
0: Record a podcast
1: they go
0: first.
1: To bed.
0: But, yeah, the whole thing. You know?
1: I got you.
0: It's a late night tonight for your boy. I'm not going to complain about it just yet because it's week one. We don't got to complain yet, but
1: right.
0: Because there's no night games this year at all, so I'll just
1: right.
0: suck it up in the preseason. We'll be okay. We'll get there. But, Juice, we've seen a couple of games so far and a couple of rookie quarterbacks that looked the part. Fernando Mendoza, obviously the first pick in the draft. You expect that of him. We were watching the game. It's on the replay right now on the NFL Network, and you were talking about him just getting rid of the ball, playing smart, which is kind of what he was in Indiana. But, man, let's go out to Happy Valley and talk about your guy for the Steelers last night. Drew Aller, what did you see from him?
1: You know what? I saw what I didn't see from him for the most part at Penn State, and it's not his fault. It's not his fault. We didn't develop Drew the way we should have developed Drew. I actually wanted Drew in the draft this year because I knew there was more meat on the bone when it came to him as a quarterback. Now, granted, it's preseason. You know, he's going against twos and threes, maybe threes and fours, who knows. But he looks sharp. I mean, these quarterbacks now – Travis, as you know, coming out of college, they're ahead of some of the other quarterbacks that have come out of college and then been thrust into like the scene. Now, like we said, it's preseason. There's going to be a lot of exotic things coming at these guys, and they're going to make sure they confuse the hell out of these rookies. But these guys look like they're for the part. Mendoza look like he's a scientist. He's probably got 1,600 on his SATs. You know, and so there's going to be hard to fool him. He goes through his progressions really quick. gets off one guy and not right to the next one. Drew threw some fastballs that were putting, you know, right between the numbers for some guys. And what I like most, and then we talked about this off air, is that I love that the pride that the offensive line took in protecting those guys. You know, you got some young guys in there trying to get their feet wet. You want to make sure you give them an opportunity to go out there and be their best. And I think those offensive lines in front of them did a really good job. But also the quarterbacks protected them by, you know, one, two, three. If they can get to the third one, get it out and let the other guys go to work, man. So it was fun to see Drew. Penn State, like I said, man, we've had a tough time making our quarterbacks NFL ready. I think the best thing for Drew is that he is in Pittsburgh. He's got Aaron Rodgers. I don't think that, you know, the guys in front of him have a chance of beating him out at number two because they're journeymen. Yep. You know, I mean, you got Howard and Rudolph in front of him. I think that Drew is the guy that's probably going to be backing up Aaron Rodgers. And, you know, and it's going to be – and they'll keep one of those guys, I'm sure. You always got that emergency guy, that 48th guy dressed out. But I was happy to see him go out there and look like he was having a good time. And I saw Pat Freiermuth, who's a Penn State tight end there, not dressed because he's been in the league long enough where he doesn't have to play in these games. But I like seeing him going over there and congratulating him, too. A lot of Penn Staters on that football team, man. They're going to make me – they're going to make them my – No, never.
0: You're kind of like darling team almost, but not the black and gold.
1: Not the AFC.
0: Yeah, not the
1: AFC. I can't do the AFC. I can do an NFC team. I can't do an AFC team.
0: I'm with you on that. I think it's worth talking about Drew Aller because he was kind of the guy that Dolphins fans had circled as that potential day three, you know, project pick because to your point, he is very physically talented, but the development that he needed in college just did not happen. He just looked that way in college, and they've kind of rebuilt his mechanics in the pro level. He's going to probably work on that all year long and get up to snuff. But John Eric Sullivan talked about wanting to draft a quarterback every single year, and they passed on that this year because they got the quarterback in free agency. But he also talked about liking Quinn Ewers and Cam Miller as kind of a reason to push that off. And it's been a rough camp for those two guys. Juice, trying to get a look at those guys tonight and see if they can make some progress because it's been a slow month for Cam Miller and Quinn Ewers.
1: Yeah, we need something right there, and it's gonna be a good night for those guys to try to do something. But you know, Travis, you've seen it every day in practice is evaluated way more than the game is, and especially when you got joint practice we just had, and they didn't show well in those either. It's they've gotten opportunities to show tonight. It won't sway me any way or the other in a preseason game. Sorry.
0: I'm a little worried about Quinn because the way I see him drop his eyes against the rush, that's a typically pretty bad sign for a quarterback when he starts doing that. And I'm curious to see if he can snap out of it in a game tonight because all practice long it's been taking sacks and just not seeing the field. So we'll get a look at that tonight here with him as well as Cam Miller, the third quarterback. Probably get a good look at both those guys. I imagine Cam gets probably the entire second half tonight in this game. So yeah. We are about a half hour from kickoff right now. Jimmy and Joe are going to join us next for our Fins Roundtable to talk about tonight's matchup between the Dolphins and the Commanders. This is Miami Dolphins football.
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0: We are back on the Miami Dolphins Baptist Health pregame show. Travis Wingfield and OJ McDuffie about 25 minutes away from kickoff. Dolphins football is back in your lives at 7 p.m. tonight. We also got Jimmy Cephalo and Joe Rose on the call for the game tonight, and they join us here. And before we get into who's playing, who's down, you know, I got to ask you, Jimmy, about the snub of a lifetime the other day in the team hotel. I'm walking onto the elevators. You're walking off. I give you a, hey, Jimmy. And you didn't say anything back to me. And I'm thinking, man, have I not arrived yet?
1: Jimmy had a lot on his mind. He was hungry.
12: Oh, yeah. If I'm hungry, you can forget about it, Travis, man.
0: I wasn't going to do it, Jimmy. OJ made me do it. I wasn't going to do it.
1: Jimmy's a great guy. We gotta give him a business a little bit.
12: You can't trust anybody wearing 81.
1: I got to tell you, that's the way you start the season right there. Taking a shot at Jimmy Cephalo was beautiful. That's the way you start it, guys.
0: Maybe I have arrived after all with the starting the show that way. Tough to transition off that, but I'll do it anyways. I'm watching the broadcast right now, seeing a bunch of guys I did not expect to see in uniform. Is anybody down tonight, guys, besides the injured players? What do you see out there right now?
12: Just a handful of injured guys, right, Joe?
1: Yeah. It's the same guys. That same guy, Sealer.
12: Brooks
1: is not going to play. Could have, but they're going to keep him out today. They got a lot of linebackers they want to look at. We have seen Marshall and Johnson going to start. It's good to see Johnson, who missed a lot of the practice. He's going to start at corner. Marshall's going to start on the other side. I got to tell you, a little surprise, Kyle Lewis out there running with the ones, and I thought he looked really good, especially in coverage. They're going to have to play him. Guy out of Pitt, if you guys from Penn State are all right with that. We're all right. And Willie Gay gets a chance. It looks like Willie Gay's going to be in there, and Dotson looks like he'll get the start, although we could tell Rodriguez and Dotson were rotating in the middle. But, yeah, they got everybody up, and they're going to play. I'm guessing, Jimmy, help me out here. I think if it's a long drive for the offense, they'll be just the one drive for Malik Willis and the guys. And if not, they'll probably play two series in this thing. And kind of the same thing on the defensive side of the ball. If they get a quick three and out or a six or seven play drive, they'll probably bring them out for a second drive as well defensively with the starters.
12: If we, it's basically the way that coaches used to do it. You go out there with an offense, and if you have a three and out, you go back in. If you go down and score a touchdown, you might make a decision for that offense to go ahead and sit down.
1: Jimmy, one thing they need to get a little offense going after the other day. It would be good to see them get some first downs and get down and kick a field goal or get some points. I think it'd be really good for the confidence of Malik Willis and the guys he's playing with.
12: That means they got to protect Malik, because the other day was kind of rough for that offensive line and a lot of the team stuff that we watched.
1: Yes, no question.
12: And so that's going to be a large part of it, too. Look, you know, Malik hasn't started any games as a pro.
1: Not many.
12: A handful,
1: yeah.
12: And I think it's a total of six But that's the whole question. You know, you don't want to wait until you get to opening day when it counts and say, all right, Malik, go to it. So look, that's a large part of it.
11: Jimmy, he's had a really good camp, and I know Travis and OJ have been out there. He's physically, wow, he's got a lot of talent. I see when they decide to bring him from Green Bay here, and they said the three of us are going together, Malik, so let's get ready to go with the GM and head coach. But, listen, he can't do it by himself. I'm constantly telling fans, well, what's Malik's numbers going to look like? I said, I'll let you know when the offensive line starts playing well. We get a little running game, and right. We get three or four guys can get friggin' open. Then we'll know better.
12: We also have to find out who the starting wide receivers are going to be.
11: Well, we know one.
12: Well, we do know one.
0: We sure do.
11: What a nice story that's been.
12: It has been a good story. Impressive. For Caleb Douglas.
11: OJ knew that one. We know one. Hey, man, what a great story. I know Caleb Douglas has just taken this thing from the start, maybe a little quiet the first day or two, and then he kind of caught a couple of touchdowns in the next practice, and he was off and running, right, man, and right. He has not missed a beat.
12: Question is going to be on the other side, and who's going to be the block guy? Kevin Coleman is banged up.
11: He's out.
12: He's not going to play tonight either, and so you're not going to see a lot of him. Can Tutu Atwell be the guy in the slot for Miami, maybe?
11: He needs to pick it up.
12: He does. Tolbert needs to pick it up as well on the other side. And then you're all waiting to see if Chris Bell gets healthy mid-season or whenever that might be.
11: Can we play doctors? What we decide, Travis, on playing doctor here? OJ, what do you think? No. I mean, what a tease job, man, watching him run around and you're out there and going, what? Don't tease me, bro. Don't tease me like that.
12: Yeah.
11: He had the brace off. He's running. He looks great. Hey, We could see a lot of Chris Bell this year.
13: About Chris Bell is like I remember a guy by the name of Yatil Green. Give him as much time as he needs to get out there and get healthy, man.
11: Yeah, that's
13: I think
11: true.
13: He can
11: OJ.
13: Be that dude.
11: I was there
13: man.
11: That day.
13: He can be that dude when they force it. Now, guys, we talked about here about, you know, are we looking for a win tonight or whatever? What are you guys looking for? I'm looking for just physicality, man. A bunch of young guys going out there hitting somebody in the mouth. An offensive line is trying to, you know, be able to run the football. Whether win or lose is irrelevant, obviously, in the preseason. But can we go out there and be a physical team, which is something we have not been in quite a few years here?
12: Well, and I think that's what Jeff Hathley tried to impose in the first couple of weeks of camp.
11: That might be number one on the list getting rid of that.
12: It's been a problem for this franchise for decades. And, probably since the middle of, 2005, 2006, in that era.
11: Those guys from Green Bay heard it and saw it on a Thursday night football game late in Green Bay not too long ago, not too many years ago. And we had some guys come out and say, we're not physical enough. I believe, if I'm not mistaken, it was our middle linebacker came out and said, that's not acceptable the way we tackled and played. And that's just been around us. And we got to get rid of it. But, hey, man, it's tonight's the first night for tackling for this team, and we got to get back to fundamentals. Let me throw another one in there. Play discipline. Yeah. Pre-snap penalties.
0: Please.
12: The last 3 years, that has been a major problem. Uh-huh. You know, I mean, when you've got a play call that lasts 22 seconds, it doesn't give you a lot of room to get out of the huddle, come to the line of scrimmage, and then go ahead and try to figure out if you want to change the play at the line.
14: Right.
12: I'm
11: looking for it. I'm not going to.
12: You can't do it.
0: You guys basically just hit the.
11: OJ's laughing, too.
0: You guys
11: go
0: basically
11: ahead,
0: hit.
11: Who's he talking about?
13: You know, the guy that wasn't coming to meetings, didn't know what side he's supposed to line up on. You know, didn't know if he's shifting or shifting in or out. Yeah, that guy. I know exactly what's going on there.
0: I mean, you guys just basically ran down the entire first key I had for the game was physical discipline football. And I'm curious what. You know, Joe, you've been to training camp a few times as well. Can you see that difference when you watch camp from whether, obviously from the time that you played is different, but from the last couple of years to this year, when you watch camp, is it, do you see
13: talking about the leather helmet days?
0: I should have kept that one in the holster.
11: You know what, OJ? Now, you know, we haven't been back that long. You're using all your best stuff on this first show. You're killing
0: Emptying
11: me right
0: the clip.
11: Now. Hey, I got to tell you, I'll tell you what, that's the one thing I've noticed with Hathley. It's all business. The general manager standing in the end zone, watching different things and keeping an eye on guys. But they get after even their drills, even the new drills they have. I love it. I love what he's doing.
12: Yeah.
11: And he set this back in OTAs and mini camps, and they continue. And by the way, he's trying to figure out He's talking. He said, I don't know if we have 53 guys right now. We don't know who's starting a lot of these positions or who's going to play in a lot of these packages, but we're going to find out. And that's where he is right now. I think there's a lot of jobs open. It's starting jobs, not just coming in and circling packages. And I'm not sure they got 53 guys they like on this team. I'll take it that step too.
0: Yeah, the Caden Wallace trade, right? I think there's a thought that he might be the swing tackle for this team, because so far in camp, I ain't seen one that's been worthy of that gig so far. So yeah, lots to decide tonight for the Dolphins. It's to your guys' point, a young football team that can really, you know, kind of change the trajectory of the career of some of these young guys with how they play tonight. So we appreciate you guys. When we return, Jimmy and Joe will have the call of today's game between the Dolphins and the Commanders live from Northwest Stadium. I'm Travis Wingfield. Juice and I, well, not Juice. It'll be me and Jermon Bushra. Are you back for post?
13: I'll be back for post, man. Oh. You're kicking me out already, man.
0: I didn't know this. I should have known this. I didn't know it. Juice and I will be back for the post-game show. Dolphins post-game live. Will Althoff is the senior producer of the Miami Dolphins Radio Network. Our technical producer is Carlos Pacheri. Enjoy the game. Fins up. This is Miami Dolphins football.
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4: Hi, everybody. Welcome to Northwest Stadium in Landover, Maryland, where tonight the Miami Dolphins and Washington Commanders will begin the 2026 preseason, Joe. And it's fun to finally get here. I know you're tired of talking about it in the mornings, aren't you?
5: Well, listen, I'm like everybody else. Everybody wants to know what it looks like and how many games you're going to win. And I'm like, hey, let's break it down here, man. We got a brand new general manager, brand new head coach, brand new quarterback in Malik Willis, and we got 21 draft picks, Jimmy, the last 2 years, and this thing's going to be built around the 13 this year and the 8 that all played, by the way. I've never seen anything like it. All 8 of those draft picks played a lot of football a year ago, including Quinn Ewers.
4: And a lot of the 13 will play a great deal this year, I think.
5: I agree.
4: Malik Willis is the one we all want to see. We're told he will get the start tonight. Not sure how long he's going to play. In fact, almost everybody is going to get to play some tonight, except for the players that are injured. Normally, a coach will pick a handful of veterans who sit out at least one preseason football game. But tonight, Jeff Hafley's decided to go with everybody.
5: You know what's good for me? Zach Sealer's out. He's been injured. But the starting five, what the offensive line you hope is going to look like when this season starts against Las Vegas. And defensively, Jimmy, speaking of that big draft class a year ago, we're going to see a lot of those defensive linemen that were such a big part of the growth, especially in the second half, Jordan Phillips and Kenneth Grant and Zeke Biggers.
4: Yeah, it'll be fun to watch how they go. What they do need to find is another edge rusher outside of Chop Robinson, who, by the way, has had a very good game.
5: Nice start. Really nice. A little bigger. And Jimmy, his confidence, he's a different guy right now.
4: Yeah, he really is. He's got a second move to him, which is important. All right, we're just a few minutes away from kickoff here in Landover, Maryland. You're listening to the Miami Dolphins Radio Network.
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4: Over Maryland, temperatures in the low to mid 80s. Nice night for football.
5: Feels great.
4: A little bit of rain came through earlier in the day, but I think we're going to be just fine for tonight's ball game between the Dolphins and the Commanders. And they're showing some highlights of John Riggins up on the screen, Joe. And of course, they're showing it against the Miami Dolphins in the Super Bowl 17.
5: Yeah.
4: These two franchises played against each other in two Super Bowls. The Redskins and Dolphins split them 1-1. The first one was in the Coliseum when the Dolphins finished their undefeated season.
5: Right.
4: The second one was in the Rose Bowl.
5: We had the lead for a half.
4: Yeah. We had the lead for a half.
5: You think for a half you get a little bigger AFC championship ring for the half? I don't know if that.
4: We thought about it. And Riggins looks good. I mean, he really does. We see him in current,
5: he does look good.
4: Current day, he looks good.
5: Tell you, that big man could run.
4: Man, he could.
5: Run over you and run by you.
4: Yeah, absolutely. Jar, we talked about the offense a little bit and the offensive line and Malik Willis. What about defensively? What do you expect tonight? Who are we not going to see? Let's start there.
5: Well, I think a big part of could be the hopefully when they come back and they're healthy, Juju Brents. Who's a 6'3", and everybody raves about him, but he's got to stay healthy. Thing he's going through right now, that is what we're going to need. And then on at the safety position, another guy they're really counting on that's not going to play is Dante Trader, who's out of this game and has been out of practice now for a good solid week or so. I don't know when they're coming back, but it opens opportunity. Looks like Zane Anderson's going to start tonight at one of those positions, and Michael Taft will start at the other one. A draft pick out of Texas. So, Jimmy, those guys. And then a corner, Chris Johnson, who missed a lot of the last practice. I guess he was just feeling sick, but he's back and going to start our first-round pick. And then on the other side, Jason Marshall will get the start.
4: Yeah, Juju Brents was a second-round pick when he came into the league. He's tall, he's big, he's got lots of abilities.
5: Just got to stay healthy.
4: Injuries, yeah, that's been his only issue. But he has the ability, and showed it last year, in the first few games he started for the Dolphins. And then he got hurt and was out for the remainder. So,
5: and they went after him, and he covered those takeoffs like nobody's business, man. He did. Yeah, he really played well.
4: All right, kickoff just about 5 minutes away. 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

0: High. Takes the handoff, cuts it back in.
1: There you go.
0: And pushes forward for a gain of about 4 yards.
1: Ran the right side of that offensive line that time, right behind Kavianai and Austin Jackson.
0: DJ Herman, the fullback, too, trying to clear space. Chenal, the tackle for the Commanders.
1: Well, when you got a quarterback that can run, it just keeps everybody honest on that defense.
0: Achan remains the running back. This time Malik under center on second down and 6. He takes the handoff up the middle. He's got a big hole, 35 and out to the 38. To the right side of the Dolphins offensive line. Clearing space for Devon Achan.
1: Boy, they found something on that right side. From Brewer over to that right. Boy, nice start.
0: Over Savianaya, Joe.
1: Savianaya, nice start there for him. Yeah, really good block by Savianaya. Double teamed it and kicked it back out. Boy, that was a key block by him.
0: Put it down at the 38-yard line of Miami. First drive of the contest. HN, the I formation, play action back to throw Malik. Right side, down the sideline, got a wide open receiver, and that is Douglas. His first reception for the rookie, Caleb Douglas, a third-round pick.
1: We might have Deborah coming back. Oh, he's out of bounds. That can't happen.
0: Joe, he was so wide open.
1: Well, you got to keep those feet.
0: He did.
1: You got to know where you are.
0: His left foot was on the line, and there was no reason for it. It's his own, his own mistake.
1: How about that throw by Malik? He just, no big deal, just zipped it about 25 yards down the sideline. He's going to learn. But you got to know where you are on that sideline, as you said. Keep those feet in bounds.
0: He was so wide open. Achan, the running back. Douglas flanked to the right. Dulcich on the wing to the left side. And Malik in the slot over there.
1: Good to see Dulcich. Wasn't sure he was going to play.
2: The ruling on the field was an incomplete pass, so the game clock should have stopped at 12:40. Please set the game clock to 12:40. The clock will start on the snap.
0: So second down and 10.
1: Tell you what a nice little drive. Jimmy, all set up by the offensive line, to be honest.
0: Well, they made the mistake on the kick return team and got a penalty on it. Dulcich in motion. He sets up on the right wing. Hand off to Achan. Achan up the middle, another nice hole. He's out to the 43-yard line. A gain of 5 or 6 yards for Devon.
1: Boy, Achan's going to love these holes. He's like, hey, can we do this in a regular season? We like this. By the way, Washington with most of their starters out tonight, so Dolphins will be playing against Washington's twos and threes and a few starters I've seen out there.
0: Quan Martin, the safety with the tackle on Achan on that play. Got third down and a long 4 to go, Joe. Call it 5. Malik out of the shotgun, back to throw. Right side, and it's, ooh!
1: Wow,
0: great catch by Douglas.
1: Oh, my gosh.
0: Douglas went up back shoulder, left hand, knocked it back to himself. What a catch for the rookie.
1: Oh, Lord. He catches that with a guy all over him.
0: Got a flag down, though, Joe.
1: How about a little pass interference? Let's get this one going the right direction here. What?
2: Pass interference. Defense, number 34. The penalties declined. The result of the play is the first down.
0: Antonio Hamilton called for it.
1: Welcome to the Miami Dolphins. Holy smokes. I'm glad everybody getting a chance to hear this and hopefully see some of it. But that's one heck of a catch you'll see a lot.
0: 28 yards on the reception by the rookie, Caleb Douglas.
1: Well, it's nice to be 6'4 and athletic.
0: Pick. Oh, man. Devon Achan still the running back at the 29 of the Commanders. Quick out to the left side. Reception is made by Washington again at the 24-yard line.
1: He caught that with his left hand. He actually tapped it to himself. Nice soft hands. Hits the ground and brings it in. What a play.
0: So far, Washington, number one receiver for Malik Willis.
1: Yeah, two quick out routes.
0: Achan, the running back. Dulcich in motion, sets up on the left wing. Second down, seven coming up. Blitz coming for the Commanders. He's going to go off and run, and he slides near the first down marker. I think he'll be short in front of Sonny Styles.
1: Hey, just a little teaser of what's to come right there. Jimmy, that thing opened up in the middle. This guy can run, man. We haven't seen it much in practice. He hasn't done much of it. But now you got a manageable third down, and probably, Jimmy, if they don't get it, maybe go for it on fourth down.
0: It's third down and about a yard to go. He slid and started to slide before the marker. Achan, the running back, third down and a yard from the Commanders' 20-yard line. Opening drive, scoreless. Achan breaks to his left. He's got a first down easily and stays on his feet, powers down. He got about 6 or 7 yards, Joe.
1: I got to tell you, Caden Proctor, what a block. Left guard, what a block.
0: There was no room there whatsoever.
1: I tell you, that's a first pick by the Dolphins. That's a nice block on that left side. Brewer, obviously, been really good. As you mentioned before, all-pro center. Got himself a new contract, and he's really the key. He's a leader.
0: How about this Dolphin drive?
1: That group, great.
0: At the Commanders' 13-yard line, Achan remains the running back. Takes the handoff, breaks to his right, cuts back left, and is down inside the 10-yard line to the 7.
1: Jimmy, I tell you, right now, Savaya Nia is playing some of his best football in this preseason game. He's had some great blocks. I mean, that thing opened up. Good cutback, obviously, by Achan to see it.
0: But Jeff Hafley talked about how Savaya Nia has been a very pleasant surprise for him.
1: Double team blocks are just knocking the guy off the ball in the middle.
0: Second down and 4. The Dolphins play action. Rolling to his left is Malik.
1: Uh-oh.
0: Stays with the football and steps out.
1: It'll be a penalty.
0: Yeah, they got him by the back of the helmet. He stepped out of bounds at about the 6-yard line or so. But I think he was grabbed by the back of the helmet.
1: Well, I'll tell you what we're seeing from Malik Willis, when these plays, he doesn't see somebody.
2: Horse collar, defense, number 55. Half the distance to the goal, automatic, first down.
1: Being able to run with a quarterback like that, boy, what a difference it makes.
0: Coward called for it, the defensive tackle. He actually grabbed him right in the horse collar area, below the helmet and right at the back of the shoulder pad. So they put the ball down inside the 3-yard line, first and goal from there. HNI formation behind Herman. Fights to the goal line. He's close. They say he's down at the half-yard line.
1: That's a physical-looking run, though, right there. Boy, the offensive line really coming off the ball, and Achan hitting it hard behind it. Going to come up a little bit short.
0: And who got off the bottom of the pile? Keck Marek. He was leading the way, too, in the tight end spot. Second down and goal from about the half-yard line. The Dolphins' opening drive, very impressive.
1: Well, a lot of this happening behind Savaya Nia at that right guard position.
0: I think Washington wing to the left. Douglas on the right side. The handoff to Achan. He's in the end zone easily. Yeah. Over the left side, Devon Achan. The Dolphins go the distance of the field for the first score and a very impressive drive.
1: Ah, that was nice. Jimmy, I've seen enough of Achan. Can he rest? How can we... Can we sit him down, please? That was good. Hey, he's got to be excited, man. He's like, hey, this is what we've been talking about. Way to get after it.
0: Dan Quinn, the Commander's head coach, spent the offseason trying to put together his specialty, which is his defense, and Dolphins made him look foolish on that one.
1: Again, they got a lot of guys not playing tonight that are out.
0: Patterson for the extra point up and good. Dolphins take a 7-0 lead over the Commanders early first quarter here in Landover, Maryland. 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
1: That drive by Miami, 14 plays, 93 yards. Time of possession, 7 minutes and 6 seconds. Malik on the drive was 4 of 5 for 43 yards. Achan, 7 carries for 39. A one-yard run by Achan has given the Miami Dolphins a 7-0 lead over the Washington Commanders here in Landover, Maryland. Little Craycraft and Jerome Ford, the return man. Patterson to kick it deep. Craycraft, the former Dolphin. It was down to Ford at the one-yard line. Up to the 20. Hit there by a pile of Dolphins and knocked to the turf.
0: But Jimmy, talk about jobs to be won right there on that kickoff team. Being able to make tackles and get down the field. Saw a bunch of guys running down there to get in on that play.
1: Looked like Jalen Rieger on the tackle on special teams. Marcus Mariota will start at quarterback for the Commanders. Katron Allen, the rookie from Penn State, the running back. Play action to him. Pressure. Oh. Mariota throws it downfield behind his receiver, who was well covered. He was looking for Burks.
0: Yeah,
1: Traylon Burks.
0: Jason Marshall was actually, if he could have stopped a little bit earlier, but had a chance to intercept it. He was the closest guy to it.
1: Adron Allen remains the running back. Sixth round pick out of Penn State. Second down and 10 from the 31 of Washington. Allen, as a flag comes flying in, off right tackle, pushes forward for a gain of about 3 yards. We'll check the flag for you.
0: Now Michael Taft from his safety position came up and made a tackle.
1: Procedure against the Commanders.
0: It was pretty good, pretty clean by the Dolphins on that first drive.
1: So this would be a 3rd and 7. I would imagine Jeff Hafley will decline this one.
2: Illegal formation offense. The tight end was covered up. That penalty is declined. It brings up third down.
0: You're right.
1: Taff, everybody likes him, Joe, for the safety spot. He may wind up as a starter as this season progresses.
0: He's a fireball.
1: You know, he was a walk-on at Texas and then became an All-American before he left, which is amazing.
0: Well, Ethan Bonner comes in the nickel package.
1: Chris Johnson, the first round pick,
0: Marshall
1: slot to the side. Mariota back to throw, getting pressure, gets it off. Wide open receiver down the sideline. And a first down to Brown. Deami Brown was wide open, Joe.
0: Dotson got there, but it was too late. Just too much time in that pocket.
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4: In Southwest Florida, weather turns fast. A sunny afternoon can quickly become dangerous lightning, flooding rain, or a tropical system worth watching. Southwest Florida turns to Wink News. With Wink Doppler 3X and the Wink meteorologists, Wink tracks storms closer to home. Before the storm reaches your street, turn to Wink. Wink News, the weather authority.
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13: Right along the right sideline. It's incomplete.
14: Going to be on the Miami Dolphins here. Yeah, they tried to get right with that great speed one-on-one to run a takeoff on the outside.
15: Illegal formations. Tight end was covered up on the line of scrimmage. That penalty is declined. It's second down.
14: Got pushed out of bounds on the play anyway.
13: Up the middle, goes right with a big hole, and he shoots like a cannon out past the 15 to the 19-yard line for our first down Miami.
14: I tell you what, that thing opened up again, didn't it?
13: Yeah. This offensive line is having their way. And again, Joe, did that go over the right guard with Denzel Bionai again?
14: Yeah. Old 71 still in there getting him some work, and boy, he got it rolling, got off to a good start in this game.
13: And Jalen Wright remains the running back. Proctor also still out there. Play action. Ewers downfield, wide open. He throws it behind the receiver. It was Atwell who was wide open, Joe.
14: Got to get it to him. Got to get it to him. That's on the quarterback. He threw it behind him. I don't know if he thought he was going to break inside, but well, that's got to be a completion.
13: He broke outside, and the ball was thrown behind him.
14: Yeah, he's open. Runs a good route. Really sold the takeoff.
13: Second down and 10 from the 18 of Miami. 7-0 Dolphins. Blitz coming from the outside. They pick it up. Ewers has all the time in the world. Downfield, slips it to one of his up men for a big gain down the sideline. And that is Tolbert. Tolbert took it underneath, had plenty of room to run.
14: Well, that pass protection.
13: Picked up a first down.
14: Pass protection was just great. I mean, he had a chance to look all over the field before coming back to Jalen Tolbert, who ran for a first down.
13: No, the Commanders blitzed from the outside, and the Dolphins slid over and picked it up. A 27-yard pickup for Tolbert. Ollie Gordon now at the running back spot. Ewers under center, first and 10 out at the 44-yard line of Miami. Gordon up the middle, burst forward for a first down. Another great hole for him to run through. 11-yard gain, first down Miami.
14: The old run blocking. This coaching staff's going to be happy with what they've seen early in this game. Oh, my gosh. Another huge hole. And great read, by the way. Really good read.
13: Joe, you got
14: Ollie Gordon to find that thing.
13: You've got Heck. You've got Proctor. You've got Andrew Meyer. Savianaya. And we'll try to pick up that right tackle spot. They blow it dead. Gordon is still at the backfield. First and 10 Miami. But we'll see what this penalty
15: is. False start.
13: Is.
15: Offense, number 84. 5-yard penalty. Still second down.
14: You said 84?
13: I think Taj Washington got called for it, Jim.
14: You know, we talked about these are things that just drive you nuts.
13: Terrence Marshall now in the game. First time I've seen him out there.
14: Yeah. Yeah, so Caden Proctor still playing in there, and Savianaya still in.
13: Ollie Gordon.
14: Two guard positions,
13: back.
14: Yeah.
13: They give it to Gordon, right side. Tough running. Banks forward for a gain of about 4, maybe 5. Not a lot of a hole, but Joe, you don't take him down with one man.
14: No, he's a big guy. Jalen, excuse me, both Jalen Wright and Ollie Gordon, big guys. Jimmy, we're chewing up this first quarter, man. Amazing when you run the ball, how quickly you can chew up time.
13: 2 minutes left in the quarter. Dolphins have dominated so far. They're down and short.
14: Oh!
13: Ewers slopes it out and overthrew Rieger. Joe, I think he had him. If he fired it, he kind of floated that one out there.
14: I think he's got to catch that, Jimmy.
13: Well, maybe he had to catch it, but he still needed to fire it and get into his hands as a receiver you want to turn up field. Just get it to me.
14: That might be his fastball. Got my partner all fired up over here.
13: Hey. Receiver coming out of break and open. Throw it to him. Fourth down and short. Dolphins are going for it just inside Commanders territory at the 47-yard line. Back to throw Ewers again. Oh. Going to run with it, but there's no room there. There was no hole whatsoever. And he gets back to the line of scrimmage. The Commanders will take over on downs. 7-0 Miami. The Commanders take over the football. 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
13: Seven nothing Miami here at Landover, Maryland, Northwest Stadium. The Dolphins on top of the Commanders as we get toward the end of the first quarter. In a fast-moving quarter that has been dominated by the Miami offense.
14: Offense looked pretty sharp so far, boy. Really good start moving the ball, getting some first downs, chewing up the clock.
13: Hartman the quarterback, Allen the running back. The Commanders 47. Give it to Allen. Breaks to his left. He's got a bit of a hole and he spins out of one tackle. Willie Gay had hit him. Eventually got him to the ground, but Allen's spin move gave him another 3 yards.
14: That's too much. Somebody had a shot at him for a couple yards and couldn't get him down.
13: Second down and four. Back to throw Hartman. Pressure. The ball is tipped at the line of scrimmage and knocked to the ground by Robert Beal coming off the edge.
14: They had a little blitz there. And I see Rodriguez from the middle there. Jacob Rodriguez, second round pick also. Bringing some heat. Oh, yeah, they had both middle linebackers starting on a blitz.
13: Jerome Ford and Allen both in the backfield. Split backfield for Hartman on third down. Back to throw over the middle. He's got a receiver. A nice throw. A flag comes flying in, though. Burks with the reception over the middle for a first down, but we'll check the flag. Looks like it's going against Miami.
14: Little square in. Nice throw to the inside. Is able to get inside Ethan Bonner on the coverage.
15: Prior to the pass, holding defense, number 27. That penalty is declined. The result of the play is a first down.
13: So Ethan called for it. Doesn't matter. The reception was good by Burks.
14: Yeah. He did a good job of really selling it up the field before squaring it in.
13: At the 30-yard line, first and 10 Commanders. Blitz coming by Miami. Allen hit at the line of scrimmage from that blitz side and goes down right at the 30-yard line. Uche looks like he hit him first. Second down and 9 coming up. 7-0 Miami. 23 seconds left in this opening quarter. Clock ticking. Hartman, shotgun. Back to throw off the edge, and it's incomplete. Willie Gay had coverage on Allen, and Allen should have made that reception.
14: Yeah, got to have that one. Got to have that one. He put it right on the money, just couldn't hold on to it.
13: 8 seconds left in the quarter. Third down and 10. Ford, the running back. Hartman back to throw, plenty of time.
14: There you go.
13: And it's intercepted by Wilson at the 5-yard line. Brings it out to the 9. So Hartman overthrows his receivers, and Wilson is there. That's good for the rookie. 7-0 Miami at the end of the first quarter. 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
15: This is
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13: Here the goal line takes it out to the 9-yard line or so. Wilson from Fort Lauderdale. Joe, where did he go to high
14: American
13: school?
14: American Heritage Plantation.
13: There you go.
14: Boy, that thing, talking about spitting out a lot of NFL players right now. American Heritage Plantation trying to give St. Thomas Aquinas a run for their money.
13: Former fourth-round pick of the Cardinals, and so he gets his first big play in a Dolphin uniform.
14: Really good athlete.
13: First and 10. Ewers in. Hands it to Wright, and he's out to the 13-yard line.
14: Oh, what a nice hole again. Yeah, they have, Jimmy, officially taken out all their starting offensive linemen. Savianai and Proctor now out of the game. They got to feel good, man. Had some great blocks.
13: Oh, yeah.
14: Got off to a good start in that first quarter.
13: No doubt.
14: And now we'll see. And Jimmy, besides starting five, I don't need to tell you, we've been doing these games a long time. 6, 7, and 8, and 9 are important backup positions on that offensive line.
13: They sure are. Quinn Ewers, Jalen Wright, the backfield. Herman, the blocking back. Wright, the handoff, and he's tripped up right at the line of the scrimmage. Barely got back to it. I don't think he did. Tripped over Meyer, the center, actually. Tuttle was there to make sure he didn't get up.
14: Yeah, they blew that thing up.
13: A third down and long for Miami. 13:50 left to play. Second quarter here in Landover, Maryland. 7-0 Miami. Third down and 7 from the 11-yard line. Back to throw Ewers. Looking, floats it down.
14: Oh, no.
13: Fail, and boy, is that poorly thrown and picked off.
14: Well, that was a double whammy.
13: Quan Martin with the interception.
14: Stayed up in the air forever and didn't have a receiver around it.
13: Not anywhere near it. So the Redskins take it back. Have the ball inside Dolphin territory. Miami leads it 7-0. 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
13: The Dolphins had an opportunity to take the ball away from the Commanders on a Marco Wilson interception, but the Dolphins give it right back on the next possession when Quinn Martin intercepts Ewers. Robert Henry, now the running back, takes it up the middle, and man, he almost broke that entire way. Johnson hung on by for dear life by one back leg. Dolphins. Lonnie Johnson may have stopped the touchdown there, Joe.
14: Well, they got their they're playing a lot of their threes now. They've put some new group of guys down there in the middle. Matthew Butler, of course, played a lot of football for the Dolphins a year ago. One of them, Keith Cooper, in the middle.
13: First and 10 for the Commanders. The Dolphin 25-yard line. 7-0 Miami. Henry again with the handoff, dancing a bit. But he dances his way for a gain of another 5.
14: You know, it's amazing, Jimmy. And I just noted Chris Johnson's still playing out there. Their 27th pick in the first round. He, out of San Diego State, he's playing a lot of football.
13: Robert Beal on the tackle in that last possession.
14: Dotson's still in there as well with Willie Gay.
13: Second down and 5. Hartman back to throw over the middle. He's got a receiver and a beautiful catch in front of Johnson.
14: That's been the one play that's given the Dolphins.
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14: Defensive end, getting up, gets a nice push, gets around, stays with it. Yeah, he's going to get in on that with, as you said before, yeah.
13: Butler and Llewellyn.
14: Llewellyn also in there. You're right. They might split a sack there.
13: Jake Moody kick is up, and he hit the upright, it went through. He hit the right upright, and it just slid over the crossbar. 7-3, Miami on top, just underway here in the second quarter in Landover, Maryland. 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